0: read block. They want to try and create as many double teams so nobody's taking on a defensive lineman by themselves.
1: Now an empty backfield on second down and five. Underwood takes the snap, back to pass. Going to take a shot down the far sideline, 50-50 ball, and he overthrew his intended receiver, J.J. Buchanan. Joey Pope in coverage down there for Western. Took a shot, but it was good coverage by Pope.
2: When you have a guy like J.J. Buchanan, you want to give him every opportunity, so overthrow doesn't help J.J. out at all. Put in his range, give him a chance.
1: Yeah, the catch radius and the ability to bring in anything close is what stood out about Buchanan. It's going to be a third and five for Michigan. Two receivers split to the left, one to the right. That's Andrew Marsh. Underwood takes the snap, back to pass. Here comes a rusher, fires, and it's caught by Buchanan for first down yardage in Western territory at the 40, down to the 38. But it looks like it's coming back. Flag on the field.
3: Illegal formation. Five players in the backfield. Five-yard penalty. Still third down.
0: Going to have to get that fixed. Jason, can you see, is that a receiver that's just not on the ball, or are we talking about an offensive lineman that is?
2: No, that looked like a receiver alignment problem right there.
0: Well, here, I tell you what, I know it's not going to count, but what I liked about that, there's a free runner. I think there was a miscommunication up front. They didn't shift the protection to pick up the corner that was blitzing, but Bryce saw it, stared it down, and delivered a strike to J.J. Buchanan. So even though it doesn't count, it's a nice identification by Bryce.
1: Empty backfield on this third and 10, following the penalty. Underwood takes the snap, back to pass. He's got plenty of time, rolls out to his right. Now he puts the jets on, escapes one defender, will deliver downfield, and it's tipped and intercepted by the Broncos. He's trying to get it to Jamie French, and the ball got tipped, and Western has the first turnover of the game as stepping out of bounds with the interception. Was Pope.
0: Yeah, and that's an ill-advised throw. There's only four rushers. He had plenty of time. The pocket eventually is going to break down no matter how many guys are coming at you. He escapes the pocket to the right, and instead of just picking up what he could, tried to force the ball into a tight area. Even if Jamie French would have caught it, he was already out of bounds.
4: Now I think this is coming back.
1: Yeah. The player that tipped the ball was standing out of bounds. And I think this is going to get reviewed. The question is, do the officials take care of it themselves, or is Coach Whittingham going to have to challenge?
0: Yeah, his foot was clearly out of bounds.
2: That's one of those you just can't throw. No. Two or three guys got a chance to intercept that. Your guy didn't even have a chance.
3: The ruling of the interception is under further review.
1: There you go.
0: So his foot was out of bounds clearly before, and there was no chance for him to reestablish himself in bounds.
1: While they review this one, we'll go to a break. 7-3, Michigan on top, 3:40 to go here. First quarter, you're listening to Michigan Football from Learfield.
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1: Well, the interception was indeed overturned, so Michigan will be looking to punt here on 4th and 10. 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And John, we'll see Cam Brown.
0: Yeah.
1: You know where he's on the punt. You know where he's from?
0: is he a pro kick Australia?
1: From Coolangatta, Australia.
0: Yeah, well, I was close.
1: Yeah. Near Snapper Rocks, which is beautiful this time of year. Brown puts his right foot into it and gets it down inside the 20, where a fair catch is called for and made. A punt of 40 yards, and the fair catch from Cordell Goldsby. And Western Michigan will get the football back, trailing 7-3 here in Ann Arbor, 3:33 to go in quarter number one. Michigan defense. The starters up front, John Henry Daly, Eno Etta, Trey Pearson, Dom Nichols at linebacker, Nathaniel Staling and Troy Bowles, Jair Hill, Rod Moore, Smith Snowden, Chris Bracey, and Zeke Berry make up the secondary, but they rotate guys through quite a bit as Western takes over now from the 18. You see Leia in there in the middle of that defensive line for the first time. Empty backfield for Lowry, brings a man in motion, takes the snap. Fakes the jet sweep, and here goes Brock Lowry on the run around the left end, across the 20, and down at the 21. Chris Bracey up from his safety spot. Credit him with the stop, and Brock Lowry, they love the run.
0: Well, they do, and they took Jalen Buckley in motion, knowing that Nathaniel Staling was man-to-man on him. They removed everybody from that side, tried to go back in that same direction, and good discipline by the defense of handing off that man coverage.
1: Second down and 7 for Western. 3 minutes to go, first quarter, 7-3 Wolverines. Two receivers split to the right. One man in the backfield off the right hip of Lowry. Takes the snap. He's going to run option right and turn up field. Not much there, and he's swallowed up for a short gain, given 2 yards. Dom Nichols leading the Michigan tacklers. Nathaniel Staling in there as well. It's going to be third down for Western.
0: Yeah, I mentioned it in the pregame. They run the old-school option. And great job by Smith Snowden of taking the running back and making the quarterback stretch that ball all the way out to the sideline. Eventually, he's going to have to make a decision. There was nowhere to go with it. Great job by the Michigan defense of discipline.
1: Third down and 5 for Western from their own 23-yard line. Lowry looking at a 3-man front for the Wolverines. He's got a bunch formation of receivers to the left, one receiver to the right. Snap, back to pass. Looking to his left, steps up in his pocket, and down he goes. The Wolverines get a sack from Dom Nichols. First of the ball game, and Western Michigan will be forced to punt following a 3-and-out.
0: Yeah, Dom defeated 2 blocks on that one. He had the tackle. There's a chip from the running back. He folded back inside, stayed with it, was able to get the sack. Great job by the secondary as well, sorting out that diamond formation. Guys going everywhere. They sorted it out. Quarterback Brock Lowry had nowhere to go with the ball.
1: Ryan Milmore on to punt for Western Michigan. Andrew Marsh is deep. And he's backing up inside his 30, where he will catch it, drop it. And did he get it back, or did Western recover? That probably should have been a fair catch as Western recovers the fumbled punt by Andrew Marsh at the Michigan 27-yard line.
0: Now that's very frustrating. He started to look down instead of making the fair catch. Just as that ball was coming down, he looked to see what the nearest defender was, took his eyes off the ball, and went right through his arms.
1: Big break there for Western Michigan, and a mistake for Michigan on special teams. Braden Steele recovers the punt. the fumbled punt, and they'll have it first and 10 from the Michigan 27-yard line. And with Kerry Combs and special teams coordinator and Kyle Whittingham, who puts a lot of effort into special teams, that was not what they were looking for.
0: No, you don't want to give a team like Western Michigan any extra opportunities, and they're already in field goal range with what they were able to do on their first drive.
1: So the fans getting into it here in Ann Arbor. Empty backfield for Brock Lowry. Two tight ends to the left, two receivers to the left, one split out wide right. Lowry takes the snap, back to pass, looking downfield. He's in trouble, and he dirts the football in front of his tight end just to avoid a sack incomplete. Going to be second down, Trey Pierce with the QB pressure there.
0: Yeah, Captain Trey Pierce doing a nice job of creating that penetration. When I talked to him earlier in fall camp, it's one of the things that they were really focused on, both from that defensive tackle position. How can we get to the quarterback and push the depth of that pocket? See if we can make that quarterback uncomfortable, and it all starts with penetration.
1: Second down and 10 for Western. Again, two tight ends to the left, two receivers out there, one to the right. In the backfield, off the left hip of Lowry, is Buckley, who will take the handoff running right and gets tripped up. Boy, he had room in front of him. The ball's on the turf. The Wolverines scoop it up. And do they rule him down, or is it going to be Michigan's football? I didn't see anybody. I guess they blew the play dead. A gain of one.
0: It's the most silent whistle ever.
1: Right? They mimed it?
0: Yeah, I mean, the ground did cause the fumble.
1: No question, as we see the replay, but
0: yeah.
1: To not hear a whistle.
0: Normally the ref will come in pointing at the ground, saying a running back was down.
1: Jonah Lay on the trip up of Jalen Buckley, who had a lot of room to run if he didn't get tripped up there. It'll be third down and 9 for Western. Empty backfield here for Lowry. Wolverine defense looking for another 3 and out. Snap. Lowry's going to run right up the middle, and he gets inside the 20 and is driven backwards by Nathaniel Staling and his friends. It'll be fourth down and 2 for Western, and we'll see if they'll take the points or go for it. It's probably closer to 3 yards now, and I look where they spotted the football.
0: I'd be surprised if they don't take the points in this situation. Great job of the defense. Hey, a sudden change situation. You don't want to be there. You just worked your tails off.
3: That's the end.
0: To force a punt, and then all of a sudden you're right back out there. But that's the beautiful thing about this defense, especially up front, being able to rotate so many guys through, and it looks like they're going to take it to the quarter.
1: Yep, that's the final play of quarter number one. 7-3 Michigan on top. Western and Lance Taylor with a decision to make. And we'll see what he decides to do next. This is Michigan football from Learfield.
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0: Doug Garst, John Jansen, Jason Avant down on the field. 7-3 Michigan at the end of one quarter. Western looking at a 4th-and-3 from the Michigan 20-yard line. Decision forthcoming for Lance Taylor. Let's go down below to Jason Avant, who's caught up with some friends.
1: Yep, I got Michigan national champions here, Derek Moore and Rayshon Benny. The first question will be you for Derek Moore. You can be anywhere right now. You don't get much time to yourself. Why come to a Michigan game?
2: Just come back, show support to the guys. You know, just show love to the place that once showed me love.

0: Well, I appreciate you guys for doing this interview, and thanks for coming back again.
1: No problem.
0: Go Blue.
2: Thank you, Jason. Wolverines send the defense out. Western sends the offense out. It's 4th and 3 for the Broncos from the Michigan 20-yard line. Lowry barks some commands. Looks like he's trying to get the Wolverines to jump. Now they snap it. Lowry back to pass. Got a rusher in his face. Lets it go, and it's incomplete. Inside the 5. It bounced in front of his receiver. Under heavy duress there was Brock Lowry. It was Trey Pierce again. And that's what forced the wobbly throw, which came up well short of his intended receiver.
3: Wow. When Jay Hill talked about having a couple of defensive tackles that were going to maybe possibly be the best in the country, Trey Pierce is showing out in this first quarter, creating penetration, wreaking havoc on both the center and guard.
0: Yeah, if Trey doesn't get there, that ball has a little bit more juice on it, and that may be a pass interference. So good for him getting there so that ball can be short so there's no opportunity for a pass interference. So
2: Wolverines dodge a bullet following the fumbled punt. The defense gets a stop, and Michigan's offense will take over from their own 20-yard line. Bryce Underwood takes the snap, jet sweep, hands it off, and dragged down is Savion Hyder for a gain of 1. Out to the 21. His first touch is a Wolverine.
3: Yeah, I'm telling you right now, Savion Hyder is going to do some special things. He's got great instincts. He's got great power. And look for him to catch the ball out of the backfield quite a bit. He's got terrific hands.
2: Second down and 8. They give him 2. Underwood takes the snap, fires it out to Jordan Marshall, who's got it in the far flat with blockers in front of him, but he can't beat the first man and now gets dragged down for a gain of 2. Brendan Ains on the stop had the wide receivers out in front of him, but Ains fought off a block and made the stop.
3: Well, great job not losing yardage, getting back to the line of scrimmage. And here's the thing I like about that is you got both Savion Hyder and Jordan Marshall on the field at the same time. It creates a lot of options for Jason Beck. Didn't pan out on second down, but they're both back out there for third.
2: Third down and 8. Yeah, they're both in the backfield, one to either side of Bryce Underwood in his shotgun on this 3rd and 8. Underwood takes the snap, back to pass, delivers, and it's batted down to the ground in front of his intended receiver, J.J. Buchanan. The safety jumped the route there, made a nice play. I believe it was Micah Davis who gets the pass breakup, and Michigan will be forced to punt.
3: It's a tough pass, and it's probably ill-advised that safety is sitting right in front of him. He throws it. I don't think he even has his eyes on the safety. He thinks that there's man coverage, doesn't see the safety over the top. That probably should have been an interception. And there's a couple of passes right now that I think Bryce would probably like to have back. Fortunately, no interceptions at this point. They've been able to punt the ball away, but started off really good, 5 for 5, now 6 of 9.
2: Cordell Gouldsby will field this punt from Cam Brown, who puts his right foot into it, and Gouldsby backing up and makes a fair catch at the last second at the 30. A Wolverine bumps into him, but that was a very late fair catch signal, and the official keeps his flag, a 48-yard punt, no return.
3: Yeah, which says, you know what, hey, nice try. But, yeah, you didn't give him much of a chance to change directions.
2: Early second quarter, 7-3 Michigan. You're listening to Michigan Football from Learfield.
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5: Seven-3 Michigan early second quarter. Western takes over on their own 31-yard line. 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So, John, Michigan not really getting much going on the ground here so far.
6: No, one of the things that Western does, when I went back and watched a lot of their film from last year, they don't want to give up the big play. You're not going to see a lot of blitzes, a lot of aggressive style of defense early on. We saw one corner blitz. You've got to be able to get back to what you believe your offense can do, and they've got to get the running game going.
5: See Mason Curtis in at safety. Bobby Kanka in as well. Lowry with a play-action fake will roll out to his right, and he's going to run with it and get chased out of bounds on the far sideline right in front of the Western bench. The 34-yard line, a gain of 4.
6: Dan Brandt bit on the he was trying to penetrate from that edge position, bit on the running back, which allowed Brock Lowry to get to the outside and pick up some yardage. You got to be disciplined in those. And if you know you don't have support outside you, or if the linebacker's not going to be outside you, you've got to stay disciplined on the quarterback.
5: Second down and 6 for Western Michigan. Lowry from the shotgun takes the snap, hands it off to Buckley running left, and he's met in the hole and pushed backwards. Wolverines, Eno Etta. Meeting Lowry in the hole. Check that. Buckley in the hole. Give him a yard. It'll be third down.
6: So what are the names that we've mentioned the most on this defense? Trey Pierce, Eno Etta. Those guys at that defensive tackle position, you've got to be good up the middle. And I think they are with Nathaniel Staling at the middle linebacker position. Also with Rod Moore, Chris Bracey on the back end. They have done a tremendous job of controlling the interior of that offensive line.
5: Western goes 4 wide on this third down and 5 from their own 36-yard line. Wolverine showing a 4-man front. Buckley in an empty backfield. Takes the snap. Back to pass. Pocket collapsing. Bails out of there to his right. Looking downfield. Delivers across his body. And it is caught for first down yardage at the 42-yard line. Move the chains for Western Michigan.
6: Troy Bowles was doing everything he could to try and keep up with Buckley and just couldn't get close enough to be able to bat that ball down.
5: Marines with good pressure.
6: Yeah, they ran a little game on the other side there with Trey Pierce and Cam Brandt, creating some penetration again in the middle.
5: It was Baylen Brooks on the catch. First and 10 Western from the 43-yard line. Pistol formation, Lowry with a play-action fake will roll to his right and deliver, and it's caught by Chenault in Michigan territory down at the 44-yard line. Well, we'll see where they'll mark him. Mark him back at the 47. Chris Bracey on the stop for Michigan in coverage.
6: Well, as Lowry
5: to another Western first down.
6: Sorry about that, Doug.
7: Second
6: Lowry
7: down.
6: Lowry was rolling out to his right there. They were bringing Jair Hill off of the corner, and he just took a shallower angle. If he just goes a little bit deeper into the backfield, then Brock Lowry has to pull up and throw the ball. Doesn't allow as much time for the receiver. Got to have to deepen that angle just a little bit coming off the edge.
5: Second down and less than a yard for Western. Lowry takes the snap, back to pass, pump fakes. He's in trouble, and down he goes. The pocket collapsing again. Dom Nichols on the sack. Nate Marshall in there as well, and oh, it goes from second and less than a yard to third down and long. I think Western wanted to take a shot, but when you're second and short, the last thing you can afford is a sack.
6: Yeah, a little pump fake to Baylen Brooks, who was coming in motion, just trying to get the safeties and corners to bite up. They didn't bite, and it felt like that was the entire sack by the entire defensive line.
5: Third down and 8 for Western. From their own 45-yard line, they trail 7-3. High snap, throws it out here in the flat. It's caught at the 40, turning upfield is Cabana, and he's tripped up for a short gain. Cole Cabana, the Michigan transfer. And on the stop, Smith Snowden, and Western, who had it second and less than a yard, is now forced to punt.
6: That's a great open field tackle by Smith Snowden. He beats a block. Zeke Berry got caught inside and got blocked, and Smith Snowden was the last line of defense. He doesn't make that tackle. That's a big play.
5: Andrew Marsh standing on his own 15-yard line to field the punt. And he'll back up inside the 10 and catch it at the 6. Makes the first man miss. Now breaks a tackle. Cuts against the grain. Back towards the center of the field and gets dropped at the 16-yard line, where Michigan will take over with 9:27 to go in the half. And the Wolverines leading it 7-3. 48 yards on the punt, 5 yards on the return. 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

0: us in all things college sports, including live games and talk on SiriusXM College Sports Radio, Channel 84, streaming on the SiriusXM app. 7-3 Michigan here. Wolverines with the football back. I mentioned Michigan wants to see more out of the run game here, John. 9 carries, 27 yards so far. It feels like most of them on that first drive.
1: Yeah, they're going to have to find a way to get some consistency on the ground. You got plenty of talent in the backfield, and you got plenty of experience up front. Especially if you're going to go with that Rhino formation. We're talking about trying to create those double teams. You want to try and create as much push as possible. Both guys keeping their shoulders square to the line of scrimmage so that either guy, no matter what that linebacker decides, he can't be right. But you're getting bodies on bodies, but you got to create movement up front, especially if you get those double teams.
0: Brady Norton back in at right guard. He's been rotating with Nathan Afobe. Savion Hyder on the field for Michigan. He's in the backfield. Underwood takes the snap, will hand it off to Hyder, puts his head down, dives forward close to the 20-yard line, give him 3 yards. Joshua Franklin up from his nickel position to make the stop.
1: Well, from the tackles position and the center position, I know that they're going to be able to get some push. It's really, especially if you're rotating those guards in there, sometimes it takes a little bit longer for them to get a feel for the game. And you hope that it takes off here sooner than rather than later.
0: They go Rhino again with Manuel Beigel in there. At the end of the line to the left. Two receivers to the right. One to the left. Snap. Hand off. Hyder again. He's got a little more room this time. And burrows forward out to the 22-yard line.
2: Number 42.
0: 4 yards. It'll be third down. Gabe Welch on the stop for Western.
1: Yeah, now you're in that kind of tweener position. You're on your own side of the field. Third and four. Are you going to keep the ball on the ground? Or are you going to put the ball in the hands of Bryce Underwood, who the last couple of passes, he's thrown it into difficult situations.
0: Third down and four for Michigan. Two receivers split to the left, one to the right. Underwood, back to pass, looking, fires it in the flat to Hyder, who has to go to the ground to catch it. And he'll be down right there at the line of scrimmage, underthrown by Bryce there, and Michigan will go three and out.
1: Yeah, it feels like Bryce is a little gun-shy right now. Normally on those passes, he puts a little zip on it. In fact, last year, probably a little bit too much zip. Took too much off of it, and it just, Savion couldn't make the catch to be able to do anything with it.
0: Cam Brown will punt to Cordell Goldsby, who's standing just inside his own 40-yard line. 8:22 to go here, first half. Michigan leading Western 7-3. The Wolverines scoring on their first drive, and it's been nothing ever since. Brown gets off a good one. Goldsby backing up inside the 30, makes a fair catch, fumbles the football, it's on the ground, but Goldsby gets on top of it at the 28-yard line, and that's where Western will take over. What a punt from Cam Brown, 50 yards, and Western will have it first and 10 from right there, trailing 7-3.
1: Here's the other thing about the offense. You come out, and that opening drive was scripted. It was rehearsed. It was gone over time and time again. Now you get off script. That's where you got to see the development of Bryce. You got to see the development of the offensive line. Can they make adjustments on the fly? And so far, they've struggled to do that.
0: Russo Boateng in at linebacker. We see David Polipoli for the first time in that defensive tackle spot. First and 10 Western with everybody jammed in tight from their own 28-yard line. Lowry takes the snap. He'll keep it running right. Now it's Buckley, who gets up the seam out to the 33-yard line, a gain of about 5 yards along that right hash. It'll be second down and 5.
1: Yeah, sometimes when you create that penetration inside, especially when you have some fresh blood in there, they think, hey, I'm going to try and go arm over. As soon as you do, and they're firing off the ball on the opposite side, you'll get caught a little bit high and pushed down the line of scrimmage, what happened to the defensive tackles on that one.
0: Called second and 4 here for Western. 7:42 to go in the half. Wolverines on top, 7-3. Brock Lowry takes the shotgun snap. Back to pass, looking downfield. It's going to take a shot down the near sideline, and it's picked off. It's Jair Hill, and a flag comes in late.
1: Yeah, they're going to say he pushed him out of bounds. Pass interference.
0: Jair.
1: Great body control, but you can't have that much contact.
3: When you're in that position, the position wins.
2: Pass interference. Defense. Number 0, 15-yard penalty, automatic first down.
1: I think when the receiver was going out of bounds, Jair extended his hands. Yeah, the replay that we're seeing doesn't include the contact, but I think he extended his arms to push himself off to get himself turned around.
3: I see what you're saying.
1: Yeah.
3: Totally unnecessary. When you have great position like that, there's no need.
0: And moves the ball out to the Western 49-yard line. First and 10. Lowry in a shotgun, puts a man in motion, takes a snap. Fakes the jet sweep. No, he hands it off on the jet sweep to the 50, to the 45, and stepping out of bounds on a late hit. That's not what you want to do.
1: Now, going to have to refocus. It feels like they're getting a little bit frustrated.
2: After the play, personal foul, late hit, defense number 3, 15-yard penalty added to the end of the run, automatic first down.
0: Well, John, watching early season college football, one of the things that can happen in the early games is penalties. TCU committed 11 in their opener over in Ireland against North Carolina, and I would say cost them the game. And Michigan with back-to-back 15-yarders here.
1: And a lot of times you see those from younger guys. The unfortunate part is Jair Hill Sr., Smith Snowden Sr. You got to have those guys have the composure, and especially a late hit.
0: Ball at the Michigan 30-yard line, first and 10 for Western. Lowry takes the snap, sets a wide receiver screen to Cole Cabana, who gets back to the line of scrimmage before he's dumped by Nathaniel Staling. Wolverine sniffed that one out real well.
1: They did. Nathaniel Owusu-Boateng creates some nice penetration, defeating the block, throwing the rhythm of that play off. Wasn't the one that made the play ultimately, but he's the one that created the disruption.
0: Of course, Cole Cabana, the receiver on that play, started his career at Michigan. The Dexter Treadnut transferred to Western, hurt his knee. He's back and healthy, and they really like what they saw out of him this fall camp. But no gain there. Second down and 10 for Western. Empty backfield for Brock Lowry. Wolverine showing a four-man front. Two receivers split to the left, three to the right. Lowry takes the snap, back to pass, looking, delivers, and it's broken up. Good defense there from the Wolverines. Ice Moa from his linebacker spot. Gets a paw in there and knocks it down. Intended for amazing Little John.
1: Nice job by that. And again, nice penetration defensively. John Henry Daly gets in there and showing the experience, putting the head to the side of the quarterback. The timing was right. Not wasting a good play by somebody in the secondary by a penalty. Great job by John Henry Daly.
0: Third down and 10 for Western for the Michigan 30. 7-3 Wolverines. Big play here. Lowry in a shotgun. Empty backfield. Takes a snap, and we get flags and somebody up front moved. In fact, it looked like just about everybody moved.
1: Except the center. he's the one that
0: hence
1: should move
0: the problem.
1: First. Yeah.
2: Prior to the snap, false start. Offense, number 76. 5-yard penalty, still third down.
0: And that only energizes 110,000 fans here in Ann Arbor.
1: Mm-hmm.
0: Back him up five. It'll be third and 15. Well, John, I've been impressed with the Michigan pass rush. They said it would be a strength of this team, and so far, it looks like it.
1: They're wreaking havoc on that offensive line, and they're making Brock Lowry very uncomfortable in the pocket.
0: Third and 15 for Western. Lowry brings a man in motion. That's Little John. Takes the snap. Will hand it off to Buckley, who's met in the backfield and dropped. Don Nichols is having a whale of a first half. Give him another TFL, a 2-yard loss, and that puts Western on the brink of field goal range.
1: Great job of slicing across the tackle's face. And that was actually Hunter Whitenack, the guard that was pulling, trying to kick him out. And he was upfield so quick, the guard couldn't adjust. Wasn't even able to really touch him. And he's right there to pick up, or right there to make the play.
0: Once again, Michigan's defense backs up the Western offense and apparently out of field goal range because they're sending on the punter, Ryan Milmore. And we get a whistle before the ball is snapped. And it looks like delay of game will back Western up even more.
2: Prior to the snap, delay of game, offense, 5-yard penalty, fourth down.
1: Well, hopefully that 5 yards gives Andrew Marsh enough field to work with that he can actually catch one and make something happen.
0: Given where Milmore was punting from, this is 5 yards is kind of inconsequential.
3: It actually helps them.
0: Yeah, Marsh was standing on the eight before, and he's still standing on the eight. Snap back to Milmore, puts his right foot into it, and lets it fly. Marsh will signal for a fair catch and make it at the 8 yard line of the Wolverines, where the Michigan offense will take over with 5:08 to go here in the first half.
2: Timeout on the field.
0: Leading 7-3 here in Ann Arbor, 37 yards on the punt, nothing on the return. 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
0: It's time to level up your daily play with Daily 5 for the Michigan Lottery. Pick five numbers for your chance to win big. Michigan went 75 yards on their opening drive. Just 20 yards ever since. They've got the football back, leading 7-3 with 5:08 to go here in the first quarter. Some hiccups in the Michigan run game have been the problem. And like you said, John, when we got outside of the scripted plays to open the game, the Michigan pass game hasn't done much either. So,
1: well, let's go back to that opening script and what worked. It was the quick passing game. Get the ball in and out of the hands of Bryce Underwood. Get it in the hands of your playmakers. They were able to find players in space, whether it was Jordan Marshall, Andrew Marsh, J.J. Buchanan. Get the ball out quickly with a quick passing game. Don't worry about trying to get downfield at this point. Loosen up the defense and then maybe even start attacking the edges of the defense in the run game. Everything has been between the tackles to this point.
0: Wolverines from their own 7 yard line go direct snap to Jordan Marshall, who's going to run right, cut back, and get a yard, maybe two, as they put Bryce in motion across his face, and Marshall kept it, ran right, and they're going to give him the 9 yard line.
1: Well, and it's also, let's get Bryce back involved in this rushing attack.
0: Wolverines go no huddle. Underwood in a shotgun on second down and 9. Takes the snap, hands it off to Marshall, and there's no running room again. Out to the 10. Another gain of 1. Dylan Moore on the stop for Western Michigan. It'll be third down. We're calling it 3rd and 7. They gave him the 11-yard line there.
1: Yeah, the O-line, they're just not getting up to that second level. They're not getting hands on linebackers. They're getting tied up too much with the down linemen. And if you're not getting movement, then neither offensive lineman can come off on double teams.
0: Empty set here on 3rd down and 7. They motion Jordan Marshall into the backfield. He picks up a blitzer off the snap, and now Bryce is in trouble, and down he goes as Western Michigan gets a sack, and Michigan's offense once again will go 3 and out, and right now Michigan is losing the battle at the line of scrimmage.
1: It's really disappointing, especially with so much experience up there. You got guys that have been in battles. It's just a matter of pad level, footwork, and then finally getting some movement up front. They're not getting any movement.
0: And now Cam Brown will be punting out of his own end zone with 3:30 to go here in the first half, and Michigan leading 7-3. Goldsby standing in Michigan territory at the 48-yard line. Brown backs Goldsby up and will signal for a fair catch and make it at the 43-yard line of Western Michigan. So decent field position for the Broncos with 3:16 to go here. First half, 48 yards on the punt.
1: Yeah, the goal now is to keep them out of field goal range. And Michigan's defense, whenever they've been on Michigan's side of the field, especially inside the 30, boy, they have really shown a nice backbone. They've been able to back them up out of field goal range at times. They forced a punt in that last drive that Western Michigan had.
0: Foga Financial Group is the proud wealth management partner of Michigan Athletics. To celebrate, they're inviting retirees and pre-retirees to attend their fourth annual Night Out at the Big House on Thursday, September 24th. Visit mgoblue.com/bighouse for more details. Lowry in a shotgun takes the snap. QB keeper up the middle, and he's dragged down at the line of scrimmage, falls forward. Give him 2, maybe 3 yards. Jair Hill blitzing off the edge. Credit him with the tackle.
1: Nice job at the point of attack by John Henry Daly, taking on 2 blocks. He knows he's not going to make the play at that point, but you're absorbing those blocks. So whether it's Jair Hill coming off the edge, it's Troy Bowles at the linebacker position, those guys are freed up to be able to make plays.
0: Second down and 7 for Western. Inside of 3 minutes to go here, first half. Wolverines showing a 4-man front. Lowry shifts Matele into the backfield. He'll take the snap and roll out to the right. Here comes the rush, and he's going to run. Zeke Berry trying to track him down, meets him at the line of scrimmage. He spins out of a tackle and gets what he can out to the 48, called 49-yard line. It'll be third down for Western. Troy Bowles eventually finished him off.
1: Great hustle by Zeke by being able to get outside. They pinched everybody in. Cam Brandt, everybody came rushing inside, trying to get towards the quarterback. As Brock Lowry rolls out, then that's where Zeke Berry had to get on his horse, get out there and cut him off, and he did a nice job waiting for reinforcements to get there.
0: It's going to be a 3rd down and 3 with the ball just shy of the 50, and Western's going to let the clock tick down to the 2-minute timeout. 2-minute timeout here in the first half.
10: 2-minute timeout.
0: Western Michigan with the football at midfield, trailing 7-3. 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

0: 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Broncos with a third down and three with the ball just shy of midfield. And, John, this Michigan defense has been impressive.
1: Yeah, boy, you want to talk about making the quarterback uncomfortable. And in large part, they've been very disciplined on the quarterback runs. They haven't allowed Brock Lowry to be free in the open field. And anytime they've been in field goal territory, Michigan has really showed a good backbone.
0: And a big play here for the Michigan defense, who's come up with some big stops already as Western has threatened on a couple of occasions while the Michigan defense, or Michigan offense rather, has sputtered. Third down and three. Out of the timeout. Watch for Dom Nichols off the edge. Lowry takes the snap, hands it off. Jet sweep, running right. This Little John turns upfield and he's dropped. Ooh. Short of the first down.
1: I think they're going to give it to him.
0: Depends on the spot. And you might be right.
1: I think, yeah, he made it to the, 47-yard line, and wow.
2: Time out on the field for a measurement.
0: Pete Berry and Rod Moore on the stop. Wolverines weren't fooled. They strung the play out. Little John turned upfield.
1: If he's short, it's only by an inch. It's going to be close. I think he got it, though.
0: Do you?
1: Yeah.
0: Yeah, I think you're probably right. Jason?
3: It looks like it to me. Look, they got it.
0: Okay. Bring the chains across the field from the far side. These guys are in no rush. Stretch them out. And indeed, it's a first down.
2: First down.
0: Western converts there. Now 3 of 8 on third down. Ball at the Michigan 47-yard line with 1:54 to go here first half. But John, Western's a veteran team. We talked about it leading up to this game. You got to show up and play well to beat this Western team.
1: And you knew they were going to get their best shot. They're a veteran team. They're coming in. And it's an opening game for everyone, but they have a certain rhythm and a certain confidence that they're playing with.
0: Pistol formation here as Lowry takes the snap, will roll out to the right, looking downfield, delivers in the flat, and it's caught and dropped for a loss. Closing quickly on Egypt Nelson was Jair Hill as they tried to get it to Nelson out in the flat, and a 3-yard loss. It'll be second down and long.
1: Well, great job by Dom Nichols of bumping Nelson off of his rhythm, off of his timing on the way to the quarterback.
0: Western goes quickly. Lowry delivers over the middle. It's bobbled and incomplete. Once again, Wolverines all over Lowry.
1: That
0: Troy
1: time
0: Bowles
1: it was
0: in coverage. Jair Hill blitzing off the edge.
1: Yeah, bringing a corner off the edge. Jay Hill is really, he's showing a lot. We've seen Jair Hill. We've seen Dom Nichols. We've seen just about everybody getting after the quarterback.
0: Third down and 13 with the clock stopped with 1:13 to go in the half. 7-3 Michigan. Empty backfield here. Ball at the 50-yard line. Watch the QB run. In motion Cole Cabana into the backfield. Lowry takes the snap, back to pass. Stepping up in the pocket, delivers far side. It's caught, but short of the first down and dropped right there by Smith Snowden. Is the Western receiver and Chenault, and it's about 3 yards shy. Michigan uses a timeout with 1:03 to go.
2: Timeout, Michigan, their first 30-second timeout.
1: Yeah, they're going to see if they can force them, and if they're going to go for it here, if Michigan can get a stop, they'll get the ball back with about 56, 57 seconds left in the half. Might be able to put together some type of two-minute drill to see if they can get in the field goal range.
3: Well, the kicker kicked the 52-yarder. This would be a 58-yarder. Do you think they'll chance it?
1: No, I think that this is four-down territory. They're going for it. Now it's just a matter of...
0: Last time they were around here, they punted. They got.
3: There is a slight wind. Let me see what.
1: Yeah, I mean, they would be punting or kicking into the wind.
0: To me, like they sent out. Punt. Yeah, they sent out Milmore, the punter.
1: So we'll see if a hurry-up offense. Sometimes it just takes a little something like that, something different to get an offense going.
0: Andrew Marsh standing on his own 8-yard line. And Milmore in punt formation. Low snap, fields it off the ground, and gets the punt off. Marshall let it go over his head. It bounces inside the 5, and it gets downed at the 1-yard line by Western Michigan. Wow, great coverage down there.
1: Yeah, no better opportunity to go 98 for a score.
0: Well, they got 56 seconds to do so and 2 timeouts if they elect.
3: They got to do it with 2 runs straight.
0: I don't
3: know. Offensive coordinator that's going.
0: I think it's time to get to that locker room and get Jim Harding on the case here. Diagnose the problem up front and fix it.
1: Yeah, well, I mean, it's footwork. You've got to put yourself in position with that first step. They're not taking great first steps. To be able to get any movement.
4: John, when you look at it from the field, Western Michigan defensive line is so much smaller than Michigan's offensive line. So you would think that you would be able to get the movement, but it's just not happening.
1: No, it's not happening. They're not playing with good pad level. They're not getting good initial pop at the line of scrimmage. And you know, one of the things that I saw during practice is they're really working on that pad level. They're working on, and it's better than it was last year. But right now, when you have some of those undersized guys, you know that they're, you know, just, you know, biology and physics, they're going to be playing a little bit lower. So you have to force yourself to be even lower. And right now, they're just not doing it. And the Western Michigan defensive front, all 4 of those guys up front are transfers. They're all new to this program. And right now, all they're doing is they're eating up space. They're eating up blockers. Michigan's offensive line is not getting up to those linebackers. They're not getting to that second level. Western's throwing that extra guy in the box, bringing a safety down. They're not getting up on him. And it's the linebackers and the safeties that are making all the plays at the line of scrimmage because they're free to attack.
4: Adjustment we would make in NFL when our offensive line would have problems with the defensive line. You get your secondary players, the tight ends, the receivers to get up to that second level. So the corners are making the tackles. Hopefully we can see that from some of our receivers or make that adjustment from our offense to get the receiver up to crack the linebacker so the running back can get some type of room.
1: Well, and I agree with you, Jason. I think that's what they should do. When you go with that rhino package and you got that wing who's the extra offensive lineman,
4: yeah,
1: they don't have the quickness or the athletic ability to get up to that linebacker or to dig a guy out inside. So I wouldn't be surprised if, hey, maybe we see a little bit more Hogan Hansen or Zach Marshall instead of that extra offensive lineman.
0: Let's pause 10 seconds for station identification. 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
0: Wolverines backed up in the shadow of their own goalposts from just inside the 2-yard line, 1st and 10, 56 seconds to go here in half number 1. Bryce Underwood in a shotgun standing in his own end zone. Snap, fake a jet sweep. Here's Bryce up the middle, and he's got some room across the 10 out to the just beyond the 10-yard line, a gain of 9 yards. Dylan Moore on the stop, and Michigan will go quickly with 44 seconds to go, clock running.
1: Yeah, now you don't have to worry about your quarterback starting the play in your own end zone.
0: Snap, and handoff to Jordan Marshall. He tries to bounce it outside, get the first down, and stop the clock. Jordan, he gets undercut right there, and indeed gets out to the 12 and stops the clock with 30 seconds to go. Michigan out to their own 13-yard line. Create a little breathing room here if they want to air it out. Now they'll go empty backfield. Clock is stopped, or started, rather. Back to passes, Underwood delivers to Buchanan at the 22-yard line. Short of the first down, Michigan needs to use a timeout, and they do with 17 seconds to go.
1: Well, that's part of that quick passing game.
2: Timeout.
1: I was hoping that they were going to go with
2: Michigan
1: a little
2: seconds.
1: Bit earlier on the previous drive.
4: Well, that was a good throw by Bryce by stopping J.J. before the safety can get there. That was a great throw.
0: So Trey Bukowski was, during pregame warmups, was good out to 52. That would be getting the ball to the Western 35-yard line. But I will tell you, it looked to me like he could probably stretch that out to 55 or 56. So,
1: well, he may be asked to stretch that just a little bit more if this offense can't get anything going.
4: He does have the wind to his back.
1: Yeah. Well, and here's the thing. Even on that first down carry by Jordan Marshall, it is initially they were attacking him in between the tackles. There just hasn't been anything there. They're going to have to find a way. Hey, if we can't run between the tackles, how do we get the ball on the edge? The answer might be Bryce. And I don't know how they want to go about doing it, but they're going to have to start attacking the edges more of this Western Michigan defense.
0: Second down and one, 17 seconds to go in the half out of the timeout. Underwood takes the snap, pump fake, looking downfield, going to take a shot, lets it fly, and overthrows his receiver, who actually stopped running down there.
1: Yeah.
0: I believe it was Celese Moa, who kind of hesitated, and it was maybe less of an overthrow and more of a receiver breaking off his route.
4: Well,
1: he's well covered as well.
4: Yeah, the receiver is not a dummy either. He's a safety back there 20 yards. This ball shouldn't come to me.
0: Well, that stops the clock with 12 seconds to go. It's third and one. They need about 38 yards to give Bukowski a shot. Underwood claps his hands and Western jumps.
1: Well, did they jump first or Jalen Hoffman? He was a little bit early as well.
0: Looked to me like Western was in the neutral zone, and that's what caused Hoffman to jump, but they're going to talk about it.
4: I don't know if Western got back before Michigan moved.
0: Long discussion down there.
2: Offside. Defense, number 31. In the neutral zone, causing a reaction by the offense. That 5-yard penalty results in a first down.
0: It's DeJuan Eccles Jr. And now they need about 33 yards, John, to give Bukowski a shot.
1: You're good at math.
0: Mm-hmm.
1: And it appears they're only going to be rushing four, so there's going to be a free offensive lineman. Now it's time to take your shots.
0: Two receivers split to either side. Underwood takes the snaps, going to fire quickly, and it's picked. Going the other way, 20, and a whistle blows inside
1: stepped
0: the 10-5 touchdown, but the whistle blows because Dylan Moore stepped out of bounds with 5 seconds to go here. He jumped the route and picked it off. Michigan's second turnover. And Western Michigan will have it at the Michigan 26-yard line where Moore stepped out of bounds. Tried to get it to Jalen Hoffman.
1: Yeah. He's clearly out of bounds. It's frustrating. I mean, there's three passes now in the first half. One of them was ultimately intercepted. The first one was only incomplete because the guy that tipped the ball was out of bounds, but that one was picked off. And there was another one where Bryce threw it into double coverage with the safety sitting in the middle.
0: Micah Davis.
1: Not great decisions right now in the first half outside of that opening drive by Bryce Underwood.
0: So Western's going to send the field goal unit on to try and get 3 points out of this right before the half. It's Dieter Kelly, who was good from 52 earlier in the half. This will be a 44-yard attempt from the left hash. They reset the clock to 9 seconds. And now Western will take a timeout. I think Lance Taylor just realized they put 4 seconds back on the clock and they can run a play.
2: They're first of the half.
1: Yeah,
2: 30-second timeout.
1: They had 3 timeouts with now 2 timeouts remaining. Take a shot at the end zone.
0: Yeah, I can almost guarantee Taylor just noticed that it was 9 seconds, not 5 seconds, and now
1: pull the offense back out.
0: You can either get them a little closer for the field goal attempt or, like you said, take a shot.
1: Take a shot at the end zone. I mean, Western, if take a shot at the end zone, they could go into halftime up.
4: Well, they probably should be up. We got a lot of things to go in our favor, and our defense have been holding it down, but we got to do a lot better offensively.
0: No question.
1: Yeah, you go back to the decision by the Western staff to go for it on fourth down instead of taking the point or trying to kick the field goal earlier in the game. That would have put them, 7-6, and then a field goal here would have put them up going into halftime.
4: Yeah, a guy steps out of bounds when...
0: Yep, Western sets the offense back out from the 26-yard line. They'll get a chance to run a play with 9 seconds to go in the half.
6: It might be just centering the football here as they've got everybody jammed in tight. Lowry takes the snap, runs right, and takes a knee right in the middle of the field. And Western will let it tick down. 3-2, and a timeout with 2 seconds to go. And now, once again, they'll send Dieter Kelly out with the
2: time
6: ball
2: out
6: in the center of the field.
2: Western Michigan, their second of the half. 30-second timeout.
3: This may be a Dom Nichols block kick. Based on the first half, he's having.
1: Yeah, exactly. He's been all over the field, wreaking havoc in the backfield. I hope your prediction is right. Because, man, oh, man, it's been a tough going. Maybe they could scoop and score for seven because the offense hasn't been able to be a threat outside that opening drive.
3: Yeah.
6: Yeah, the opening drive was 75 yards. Michigan has 116 yards at this point. 0 for 5 on third downs.
3: They had 61 yards after their first drive. I think they still are at, like, 61 yards.
6: 61 yards passing.
3: Passing.
6: Yeah, they're at 70 yards now.
3: Okay.
6: This is going to be a 45-yard attempt from Dieter Kelly. Snap is good. Ball's placed down. Kick is on the way, and it is just barely over the crossbar. It is good. And Western cuts the Michigan lead to 7-6 here on the final play of the first half. The Michigan defense showed up, John, but the offense, they got some stuff to fix.
1: They do, and it all starts up front. You've got to create movement up front, and it's not just that. You've got to create time for your quarterback. All of those things we thought going into this would happen. Bryce was 5 of 5 in that opening drive. Since then, he's 3 of 8. He's thrown an interception. Two more should have been picked off. It was a rough half of this offense. They've got to get into the locker room, settle things down, and put a script together so they can come out in the second half, and whenever they get the ball, be able to put a drive together and put points on the bar, on the board.
6: 7-6, Michigan on top here at the break. We'll have halftime analysis from Jack Miller, scores from around the country. Stick with us. 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
8: Well, it was an excellent start to the season for the Wolverines, and then the final 25 or so minutes of the first half happened, and sleepy score at the break. 7-6, Michigan leads Western Michigan as we recap the first half of action. Wolverines, with the football first, took no time to move the football. Two plays, including a highlight, J.J. Buchanan grab into plus territory. A bit more methodical from there. Bryce Underwood started with five passes, all completions. After that, the rest of the drive, runs, would work the ball into the red zone, would work it inside the 10, get stopped just outside the 1 on third and goal, setting up fourth and goal from the half-yard line, and then ultimately working into the end zone.
6: All right, Underwood under center, fourth and goal from the 1. Bryce dives over the top into the end zone. Touchdown, Wolverines, and Michigan is on top. 6-0 on the first drive of the season.
8: Couldn't have drawn it up much better. A season-opening 11-play drive, 75 yards in length, ends in a score. Game starts on a high, and then the rest of the half didn't match it. Broncos themselves would use an 8-play drive, kick a 52-yard field goal. That made it 7-3 U of N 10 minutes in, and it stayed that way for a long time. Michigan would then punt it away, then forces a punt on defense, but a muff late in the first quarter would give Western the ball back inside the Wolverine 30, and the end of the first, third is a decision to make for the Broncos. They would start the second quarter facing 4th-and-2 from the Michigan 19, and they'd keep the offense on the field.
6: Barks some commands. Looks like he's trying to get the Wolverines to jump. Now they snap it. Lowry back to pass. Got a rusher in his face. Lets it go, and it's incomplete. Inside the 5. It bounced in front of his receiver. Under heavy duress there was Brock Lowry. It was Trey Pierce again, and that's what forced the wobbly throw.
8: So a bullet dodge, to this point a consequential one dodge, given what transpired over the ensuing 15 minutes of the half. After those opening drives, not much to tell you about offensively for either side. Michigan had just one first down on their next 4 drives after that initial touchdown. Western, not much better. They briefly got into field goal range once, then it went backwards. 5 minutes till halftime, it's still 7-3. More of the same for a bit. Broncos again got to midfield. Michigan couldn't muster anything after the Wolverines' game-opening 75-yard drive. They gained 41 yards the rest of the half, and nearly half of those were on the final drive. With under a minute left, they're still up 7-3. They start from their own 1-yard line. Looked like they were going to run down the clock, and then disaster strikes. Underwood was picked off with 9 seconds left at his own 30-yard line. It gave Western basically 3 free points to steal at the half, and they took advantage, barely from 45 yards, but they did make the field goal. They can go 2-for-1. Broncos will get the ball to start the third quarter. Michigan clinging to a 7-6 lead on the visitors from Kalamazoo. Tonight's halftime show driven by Germain Lexus of Ann Arbor, proud partner of University of Michigan Athletics, online at lexusofannarbor.com. We'll take a timeout, come back and tell you what else is going on around the Big Ten and Top 25 on this week one on the college football season. This is Michigan Football from Learfield.
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8: Michigan leads Western Michigan 7-6 at the break as we look at the out-of-town scoreboard. We're one of three Big Ten games in progress. The other two going on feature conference foes against FCS competition. We'll start with the debut of Northwestern's new football stadium. Northwestern taking on the number two team in FCS, South Dakota State. It is 10-3 Wildcats with a 1:50 to go in the first half. Jackrabbits are threatening. They have it inside the red zone, down by a touchdown early late in the second quarter against Northwestern. The other one more of a blowout. Maryland 27-0 over Hampton with 5:50 to go until halftime in College Park. Most of the games earlier. Game of the day in Eugene. Oregon was given a major test by Boise State. Broncos led 17-7 in the first half. Led at halftime. Then the Ducks came back and emerged 34-27 victors. Not as dramatic elsewhere. Ohio State eased past Ball State 56-3. Indiana, a big second half down North Texas, 52-16. Nebraska led Ohio by just a point at the half, ultimately go on to win handily, 49-21. And then a couple of shutouts, Iowa 40-0 over Northern Illinois. Penn State

0: on the first half next. This is Michigan football from Learfield.
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8: Wild first half here in Ann Arbor. Michigan drove right down the field, scored on the first possession. Since then, they've been shut out. Western Michigan, a couple of field goals. It's 7-6. Michigan, a narrow lead over their rivals now from Kalamazoo. Our halftime show is driven by Jermaine Lexus of Ann Arbor, proud partner of University of Michigan Athletics, LexusofAnnArbor.com. Guys, really tough start, Jack. What was your big takeaway from that first half?
9: Yeah, I mean, it's just, I mean, there's no way to sugarcoat it. It's really bad offensively. Not getting enough movement up front. Bryce Underwood doesn't seem comfortable back in the pocket right now. Isn't getting good reads. Schematically, I don't think anything's really worked besides that first drive. Get on the edge. Western Michigan's done a really good job kind of bottling everything up and not allowing us to get any sort of movement to find a seam to get these running backs started. Then the pass game after that first drive has just gone nowhere. Bryce does not look comfortable back there. So, you know, defense has played well. We've basically given up free points on these field goals off of turnovers. I think the defense, there's some really bright spots right now, but you know, it's overshadowed by a lack of performance offensively. And, you know, listen, it's the first half of the first game sure. this year, of this regime. And so we're not going to overestimate this. But I will say I think how they respond in this second half is going to be very telling of what kind of team this is. They don't have to have it all figured out, but they better come out and play a little bit better than that.
8: Jason, what stood out to you in the first 30 minutes?
10: Well, you would expect that the offensive line will be able to take control of this game, and there's not many play calls that you can call if your offensive line is not moving the defensive line, especially when you're supposed to be Michigan, and this is Western Michigan. I know they the winners of the MAC last year, but when it comes to an entirely new front seven for them and us having a lot of playing time up front, I'm just surprised that we're not able to move those guys. And then on the back end, when it comes to, you know, our offense, receivers and quarterback, we have to make better decisions at the quarterback position in order to be successful this year. So this is zone coverage. Zone coverage by a seasoned quarterback, a guy that knows where he's going with the football, will be able to pick this apart. They're not playing man-to-man. They're not giving a bunch of pressure. It's just that we're not able to get to our reads and get the ball into our hands of the playmakers.
8: Yeah, I mean, Bryce started 5 of 5, 61 yards on the first five plays. There was a Jordan Marshall run call that was wiped away with a Michigan penalty, and the Wolverines got that yardage back right away. Since that 5 for 5 for 61-yard start, Bryce Underwood 3 for 8 for 9 yards. Defensively, Jack, at least something to hang your hat on, and I mean, shoot, the offense got to get it figured out. The defense is what's kept Michigan in the lead here.
9: Yeah, I'll tell you what, the defense looks pretty good. Up front, D-tackles look

0: scout, Dom Nichols, is having one heck of a ball game, and we look fast defensively, running sideline to sideline, playing with aggression, maybe a little too much. It was chippy, you know, some late hits along the sideline and stuff like that. But I think defense looks pretty talented. They came out ready to play. You know, offensively, we just got to do a better job putting the defense in conflict, getting mismatches. We try to bring a sixth or seventh offensive lineman type in there, and yet don't get enough movement. Bryce, when you can't run the ball, everyone can play downhill. They can play one high safety, and kind of, and there's nothing to work off of there. They got to get the running game going, got to be able to put guys in conflict, get to the edge, and be a more athletic team than Western, or act like one, play like one, because you are.
1: Yeah, yep. Nichols, five tackles, 1.5 sacks, 2.5 tackles for loss. Go ahead, Jason.
2: Yeah, he's balling. I was talking to Coach Esposito. He's here today from the Ravens now. Here is the defensive line coach from last year. We actually talked about Dom Nichols. He was saying that he was expecting Dom to turn the corner this year, and I guess he was a prophet today because this guy is coming out to play. I like a few things from the linebackers. This is an extremely hard offense to go against because of all the motion and all the formations. So to have our linebackers to play downhill, they're definitely putting into the mind of the quarterback with how many times Snowden and Bracy is coming downhill, and also Bowles. They're putting fear into the quarterback, and eventually he's going to cough one up because these guys are trying to tag him as much as they can.
1: Yeah, to the point about the linebackers, Troy Bowles along with Nichols tied for the team lead in tackles, each have 5. Nathaniel Staling has added 3 as well. It all adds up to just a 7-6 Michigan lead over Western Michigan. This veteran Broncos team has come in here and made things stressful for Michigan through 30 minutes. Today's halftime show was driven by Jermaine Alexis of Ann Arbor, proud partner of University of Michigan Athletics, lexusofannarbor.com. We'll have the second half as the Wolverines will be on defense to start, up by just a point. Doug, John, and Jason bring you the second half next. Jack and I will be back during the SeatGeek postgame show. Wolverines up 1 in the opener on the Michigan Sports Network from Learfield.
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10: Doug Karch, John Jansen, Jason Avant back at the Big House. 7-6 Michigan on top of Western Michigan as we're about set to get the third quarter underway. You know, John, earlier today, Nebraska was leading a MAC opponent, Ohio, 14-13 at the half. went into the halftime locker room, came out and outscored Ohio 35-8 in the second half. That's what this Michigan team needs to do. We're going to learn a little bit about this coaching staff and their ability to make adjustments.
11: Yeah, I don't think they went in there and it was fire and brimstone. It was, hey, let's calm down. Let's figure out what's gone wrong. How do we make the adjustments and the fixes? Now let's go out there and do it. And I'm very grateful that the defense is going to be out there. Let them set the tone for the second half. Western Michigan right now, they came out really believing that they've got a chance in this game, and they do. It's time for this Michigan defense to set the tone, get a pick, get a big stop, get a three and out, whatever it takes, and let the offense get back out there. Give it back to the offense as many times as you have to do before that offense can find a rhythm.
10: We welcome you back to the game brought to you by Founders Brewing Company, and let's go down to the field, Jason Avant. Kyle Whittingham speaking to the team in the halftime locker room. What did he have to say?
2: Yeah, for the offense, talked about staying calm and not panicking. Offensive line, putting a hat on a hat, too many mistakes, but they're self-inflicted. We're much better than that. Also talked about forcing the run and being forceful with the offensive line up front and their aggression. When it comes to the defensive side of the ball, misdirection, got to stay home. No explosive plays and make them a passing-only team.
10: That welcome back to the game brought to you by Founders Brewing Company. It's not a Michigan game day without a Michigan-made beer. Founders Brewing Company, an official craft beer sponsor of Michigan Athletics. All right, the kickoff from Jacob Baggett goes into the end zone and out of the end zone, and Western will take over. In the first possession here, the third quarter from their 25-yard line. And, yeah, it's been said a whole bunch in the broadcast. The Michigan defense has been outstanding. Good time to get a three and out and try and flip the field. I felt like the entire second quarter was played in Michigan's end of the field.
11: Yeah, and it's about time for a Dom Nichols, Trey Pierce, pick up right where they left off.
10: Lowry in a shotgun, takes the snap, hands it off to Buckley, who's met in the backfield, fights forward, gets a yard, maybe two.
11: Wow.
10: And again, great penetration there in the middle of that Michigan defensive line. Dom Nichols on the stop.
11: Yeah, that was Troy Bowles. Came blitzing in from his linebacker position, cut right across the center's face. He initially, he almost had a tackle for a two-yard loss, but he's the one that blew that play up. Great read and great reaction by Troy Bowles.
10: Second down and eight for Western Michigan. Just underway here, third quarter, 7-6 Wolverines. Lowry looking at a five-man front for Michigan. Takes the snap. Hands it off to Buckley. Tries to fight his way out towards the 30. Troy Bowles is there. Nathaniel Staling's there. Half the Michigan defense is there. And they bring him to a halt at the 31-yard line. It'll be third down.
11: Yeah, both runs attacking the interior of that offensive line. I would expect that something here is going to be a quarterback read option, a rollout to the right, something to get the quarterback or the ball outside the pocket.
10: The money downs, Western Michigan just 2 of 9 on third and fourth downs. And this is a third down and four. Lowry's got two receivers split to the near side, the short side of the field, one split wide right. As Western goes right to left. Lowry fires on a slant behind his intended receiver, incomplete. Chenault with Snowden in coverage. Good coverage by Snowden. Ball got tipped. Falls incomplete. And Western goes three and out.
11: A terrific job by Smith Snowden, staying in the hip pocket, being right there to tip the ball away. And, that ball was off the mark anyway. And that's when a ball is off the mark like that, you get the sense that Brock Lowry is, he's feeling the pressure. He's feeling the pass rush.
10: Ryan Milmore on to punt for Western. Andrew Marsh standing on his own 27-yard line, a short punt, and it backs up at the 40, and Western downs it at the 40-yard line, flag on the far side of the field. Wolverines will have good field position pending this call.
11: I just hope that this isn't a penalty away from the ball against Michigan.
12: During the return, holding, return team number 45, 10-yard penalty from the spot of the foul, first down.
10: Well, that'll make the field position
11: less good. And this is something that we didn't expect, is hits out of bounds, personal fouls, penalties that far away from, like, there's no return. And Andrew Marsh was signaling that ball is short. He's telling everybody to get away. You've got to hear that. When you hear that, you stop blocking. you don't need to hold in a situation like that.
10: Five penalties on Michigan for 50 yards. Ball will be placed at the 27-yard line of the Wolverines. Let's see what they can get going here offensively. They go jumbo formation with three tight ends on the field. One receiver split wide left. That's Andrew Marsh. Bryson Cuzdahl. A fake handoff to Cuzdahl on the jet sweep, and Bryce Underwood will run right, get out across the 30 to the 32-yard line, a gain of five on first down.
11: Yeah, I mean, you go three tight ends, you run the quarterback, you get that extra blocker for the back, you're not handing the ball off to, you better be able to pick up some yards. And that might be what they have to do to get this run game going, is use Bryce Underwood and use him on the edges.
10: Interesting, they go with Cuzdahl to start the second half. Who's in the backfield next to Bryce Underwood on second down and five. Underwood takes the snap, hands it off to Cuzdahl, running left, turns upfield, flag down, turns the corner, has first down yardage, out of bounds, but
11: where
10: that flag is not, it's ominous. I think you're right. I think it is coming back.
12: Holding, offense, number 53, 10-yard penalty from the previous spot, second down.
10: Now six penalties for 60 yards. And this is getting into TCU territory from their opener. Too many mistakes.
11: Yeah, and when you're talking about a penalty, like that ball is going outside. Jake Warnera, that's who the penalty is on. He's playing the center position. I don't think a hold from him determines the success or failure of that play. It wasn't a linebacker hitting the gap.
10: Second down and 15. As that wipes out the first down. Underwood in a shotgun. Motions Cuzdahl out of the backfield. Back to pass. Bails out of there to the left, looking downfield. Fires, and it's caught near the marker by J.J. Buchanan at the 36-yard line as he steps out of bounds, getting 14 yards on second and 15. It'll be third and short, and Michigan looks like they want to go quickly to the line of scrimmage.
11: Nice job of Bryce getting outside the pocket, keeping his eyes downfield, keeping his options open.
10: Third and one, empty backfield. Now the motion Cuzdahl in front of Bryce. Faked a handoff, and Bryce up the middle has got the first down out to the 39-yard line. And the Wolverines recover from the holding penalty and move the chains.
11: Well, that's got to give them a little bit of confidence. Anytime you see those sticks move, when you've struggled just to see that, pick up that first down, get the sticks moving downfield, get back to near midfield, that field can seem awfully long.
10: First and 10, Michigan from the 39-yard line. They lead at 7-6 here early third quarter. Underwood takes the snap. Play action fake. Rolls out to his right. Delivers on the run to Marsh at the 50-yard line, and he's dragged down right there. Good for another Michigan first down. Andrew Marsh on a little comeback route. Good ball on the run from Bryce Underwood. First down, Wolverines.
11: That's two nice balls. Yeah, keep him on the run. Hey, get him outside the pocket. Get a clean view downfield and see what he can do.
10: First and 10, Michigan with the ball at the 50. Their first possession of the second half. Cuzdahl continues in the backfield. Snap. Hand off to Cuzdahl. He'll cut back to his left. He's got a lot of room and a lot of speed to the 40. And knocked out of bounds at the 31, but there's a flag back near midfield.
11: It's going to be holding on 19.
12: Holding.
10: On the quarterback.
12: Offense number 19. 10-yard penalty from the previous spot.
10: I don't know that I've ever seen that. Holding on the quarterback.
11: Yeah, when he led on that, he, even if it wasn't an actual hold, the way that the defender fell, he whipped him around. He hands the ball off. He becomes the lead blocker, and he hooked him around his neck.
13: John, you would be screaming bloody murder if that was you there.
10: On that, you don't think it was a hold?
13: No. All right. It's behind the play.
10: First and 20.
11: It was at the point of attack.
13: If the point of attack was yesterday.
11: Oh, come on.
10: First and 20 for Michigan from their own 40. Underwood takes the snap. Delayed handoff. Jordan Marshall, he's got some of the yardage back to the 45. Out close to the 50, where he's dragged down from behind by Dylan Moore. Gain of nine there on first and 20.
11: Well, when you have a quarterback that is getting outside the pocket, making plays, this is what happens. You all of a sudden, you put him on the move, and then you bring the running back across the formation. Everyone is in such an urgency to pursue.
10: Second down and 12 for Michigan. Underwood takes the snap, looking downfield, delivers, and it's caught and then dropped. Big hit right there as soon as the ball got to Jalen Hoffman. Javarius Sims on a big hit forces the incompletion. It'll be third and long.
11: Yeah, that would have been a tough catch. He got hit right when the ball got there, right in the ribs, too. Good ball, good decision. It's just good timing for the defense was right there.
10: Talking with Jason Beck about his third down menu. Said he's shooting for 30% or more on these third and long situations. This will be a third and 12. Two receivers split wide right in a stack formation, one to the left. Third and 12, Underwood in a shotgun takes the snap. Back to pass, steps up in the pocket, looking downfield. He's going to run to the 50, to the 45, knocked down at the 44. Short of the first down, that'll be fourth down and four. And decision time for Kyle Whittingham.
11: I think he goes for it.
10: I think the way the defense is playing, I would punt.
11: Punt and play.
10: Try and pin him deep. And that's indeed what Kyle Whittingham's going to do.
11: I don't know. You finally started to string a couple of first downs together.
10: That drive got undermined by
11: penalties.
10: And the last one putting Michigan in this fourth and four situation. Goldsby's inside is 10, waiting to field this punt from Cam Brown. John, you said you like this directional punting, right?
11: Yeah, he's got really good control of the football.
10: Well, this one will be fair caught at the 6-yard line as Cam Brown pins Western inside the 10 with a good punt. And Western Michigan will take over.
12: Timeout on the field.
10: On their 8-yard line, trailing 7-6. Wolverines on top by a point here. 9:05 to go, third quarter. This is Michigan football from Learfield.
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10: University of Michigan. 7-6 Michigan on top. Morgan & Morgan is America's largest injury law firm and proud partner of Michigan Athletics. John, that was Michigan's second-best offensive possession of the game, and it ended in a punt. They went 50 yards, and two penalties kept them from getting a field goal attempt there.
11: Yeah, I mean, the penalties are what's so frustrating. You know, looking at it right now with seven penalties for 71 yards, you know that there's going to be some of those things that happen. It's the ones that are uncalled for. Bryce, and I know it is a little bit behind the play, but you can't reach out and grab a guy. Can't hit a guy out of bounds. Like, those are the things that you can't have in a first game.
10: First and 10 Western on their own 8-yard line. Lowry takes the snap, hands it off to Buckley running right, and Laea is there to drag him down for a gain of one. Again, the Michigan defense Western has now run 36 plays for 101 yards.
11: The defensive front is playing tremendous. And honestly, the entire defense is. The secondary really hasn't been stressed very much in terms of, you know, anything downfield. But that defensive front, you've had run support from the secondary. Linebackers are being aggressive, and the defensive front is eating up the blocks.
10: Second down and 9 for Western, pistol formation. Lowry with Buckley deep, takes the snap, play action fake, rolls out, has got his tight end at the 10 to the 15, and knocked out of bounds by Troy Bowles near the marker at the 17-yard line. It'll be third and short.
11: I am very impressed with Brock Lowry. I don't know that he has actually had a snap that has been in his numbers. He is reaching for balls. He's up high, down low. I'm telling you right now, there's going to become a point in this game where the snap for the quarterback for Western Michigan is going to be an issue.
10: Bubba go from a shotgun here on third down and less than a yard. Michigan's defense, can they get another stop here? Lowry with Buckley in the backfield. Snap is high. Lowry up the middle, and he's close to the first down. He's got it out to the 20. Not much, but he got it.
11: Well, part of the issue with the bad snaps is he's not able to do any of his ball fakes, which is why the running game for Western Michigan has somewhat struggled. When you have the read options and you have a guy that is as dynamic as Brock Lowry can be, you remove all of that when he's not able to go through any of the fakes.
10: First and 10 Western on their own 20. Michigan leading 7-6, 7:20 to go here third quarter. Wolverines with a five-man front here. Lowry takes the snap, going to run option left. Pitches it to his running back, Maatele, and he jumps over a Wolverine defender out to the 26-yard line. Lola Maatele with a gain of 6 on first down out to the 26-yard line.
11: Yeah, the worry that you have now is that the defense is going to start to get tired. And the time of possession is in favor of Western Michigan right now by about 5 minutes. But if Michigan's offense can't stay on the field, can't extend any drives, you worry that your defense is just going to be on the field too long.
10: Second down and 4 for Western from their own 26-yard line. Lowry takes the snap. Another bad snap. Hands it off to Maatele, who gets it across the 30. And he's wrangled to the ground by Jair Hill at the 32-yard line, moved the chains for the Broncos.
11: And you're starting to see some of those tackles that were made at the line of scrimmage turn into 3 or 4 yard gains. Some of those hits that are made, you know, that should be a 3 yard gain are turning into 4 and 5 yards for first downs.
10: Maatele out and Buckley in. The Broncos backfield, first and 10 from their own 32. Brock Lowry takes the snap. Goes quarterback draw up the middle and breaks one tackle. Now another out near the 40 where he's ganged up on and dropped for a gain of 7 on first down. Rod Moore Jr. the first there.
11: Those quarterback keepers can be really tough because you've already got a bunch of guys like Dom Nichols, Trey Pierce. They're getting upfield. They've been getting pressure, but when you do that, you create rush lanes, and now Western is starting to take advantage of some of those rush lanes.
10: Second down and 3 for Western. Everybody jammed in tight here. Michigan showing a 4-man front. Snap, handoff, running left and drop, but getting the first down is Buckley. It was Nate Marshall on the stop. Buckley a gain of 3 and another Western first down.
11: And those are both, the last two first downs were converted on second down. You're not stringing them out into third down. You don't have the attempt to get off the field.
10: 4:50 now to go third quarter. 7-6 Michigan. Western started this possession on their own 8. They're now on their own 43. Michigan defense needs to make a play. 3 receivers split wide right. Broncos getting it done on the ground here. Lowry takes the snap. Play action, rolls out to his right, looking back left, delivers underneath to his tight end. It's caught, but brought down there by Chris Bracey is Nate Levicki for a gain of 4. Nice closing speed from Chris Bracey there.
11: Yeah, closing speed and open field tackle. We've seen it from him. We've seen it from Smith Snowden. a nice job of getting guys wrapped up in the open field. If he doesn't make that play, there is no support behind him. There's nothing there, and you leave yourself vulnerable. But a great job in the open field by the secondary of making some plays.
10: Second down and six for the Broncos. Wolverine showing a five-man front now. Snap. Handoff running left is Cabana across the 50 and down to the Michigan 48-yard line, short of the first down. Chase Taylor on the stop for Michigan. It'll be third down and about two.
11: Yep, another third down opportunity here. Michigan's been really good on third downs. 3 of 10 so far of forcing a fourth down.
10: 10th play of this drive for the Broncos. Just on the Michigan side of the 50. Third down and two. Empty backfield for Lowry. Watch the QB run. Brings a man in motion. That's Mateale. They fake the jet sweep. Lowry's got the first down as he spins across the 45 down to the 43-yard line.
11: They're just nickel and diming this defense right now. They're being very patient of, taking 4 yards on first down, creating a third and short, or converting on second down. They're taking what Michigan is allowing them right now. Michigan's not allowing anything deep. So they're just going to try and continue to pick up 3 to 4 yards per carry and see if they can march their way down. And field goal territory is what all they need right now to take the lead.
10: And Oleta and Trey Pierce, your starting defensive tackles, have checked back in here. First and 10 from the 43 of the Wolverines. Lowry in a shotgun. Takes the snap. Hands it off. It's Cabana running right. He's got no room, and he's dropped short of the line of scrimmage by Dom Nichols, who tracked him down from behind. Also, Nathaniel Staling getting into the backfield.
2: That was a good job by Mason Curtis keeping contained.
11: Yep. Mason Curtis has done a nice job in there. We haven't seen as much as we did last year, but he did a really nice job, as you said, of the position that he's supposed to play, trusting that the defense is going to be there in pursuit. Don't let him outside me. Everyone else caught up and made the play.
10: Second down and 10 for the Broncos. Another one of those tight formations with everybody jammed in close here for the Broncos. Shotgun, snap, back to pass as Lowry stepping up in the pocket. He's in trouble, and he's tracked down from behind, and there's a flag in the backfield. It was Trey Pierce. It's a short gain. It won't be a TFL, but we await this call.
11: Holding.
12: Offense, number 72. 10-yard penalty from the previous spot. Second down.
10: Here's the right guard, Gavin Dabo, on the hold.
2: Some injury news. Evan Link went into the tent. He did come out. He had a slight limp. Don't know exactly what it is, but he was limping. He does have his helmet now. I was worried because he didn't have it.
10: Okay. Something to monitor on Michigan's next offensive possession. That holding call backs up Western 10 yards. Going to be second down and 20 from their own 47-yard line. We only have a minute 25 to go here, third quarter. Wolverines jump into the neutral zone, and now they're pointing the finger at Western. Western's pointing at Michigan, and we'll see what this call is.
11: Classic O-line, D-line battle.
10: Yep.
11: No, you moved first.
10: Here's the call.
12: Offside. Defense, number 95. In the neutral zone, causing a reaction by the offense. 5-yard penalty, still second down.
10: The 8th penalty on Michigan. John, this is going to drive Kyle Whittingham crazy. His team's typically amongst the best in the country at not committing penalties. Michigan a year ago was one of the best teams in the country, fewest penalties.
11: Yeah, but I do have the faith that it will be corrected.
10: Second down and 15 for the Broncos. 1:03 to go third quarter. Michigan leading 7-6. Lowry takes the snap, back to pass. Delivers wide receiver screen, and the Wolverines are ready for it. Zeke Berry blows it up as Western tried to get it to Egypt Nelson, and they did, but a gain of just one as Michigan's defense sniffed that one out.
11: Yeah, great job of Zeke Berry taking on a blocker and then going right through him. Sometimes the defensive back will take a side, and it allows that receiver to then, be able to get outside that block or cut inside the block. He doesn't take a side. He's right there to blow it up.
2: I love Smith Snowden right there being physical at the point of attack. Think about all the screens like that from the Texas game.
11: Yeah.
2: Having a guy like that that's physical definitely can help in the future.
10: Empty backfield here on 3rd and 14 for the Broncos. Lowry takes the snap. Back to pass, delivers over the middle. He's got his man at the 40 to the 35, and he's got a first down, down to the 31-yard line. It's Avion Chenault on a crossing pattern underneath the Michigan coverage. Turned up field and gets the first down for Western Michigan. And that will be the final play of a very quick third quarter.
11: It was, and the time of possession now is in favor exactly of 11 minutes for Western Michigan.
10: It's a barn burner here in Ann Arbor as we go to the fourth quarter. The Wolverines leading the Broncos 7-6, and Western knocking on the door. 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

0: 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Western's got the ball now in field goal range. And that third quarter flew by because they just burned the clock with a long drive.
1: Yeah.
0: Started at their own 8.
1: Yeah, 13 plays, 61 yards, 9 minutes and 5 seconds to this point. And they've got a first down.
0: That on 3rd and 14.
1: Right, and that's the thing, is they've been really good at getting off the field on 3rd down. And this drive is really taxing the defense. You can see some of the defenders are starting to put hands on hips, starting to be a little bit tired, and it's not going to get any better through the rest of the game. When Michigan does get the ball back, they're going to have to put together a drive to give this defense time to recuperate, recover, to be able to go out there and make some plays. And to do that, you're going to have to run the football. And they just haven't been able to reliably do that yet to this point.
0: Up until this drive, the Michigan defense have been the best part of this game so far for the Wolverines. But this drive, Western's put something together, much of it on the ground.
1: Yeah, and it hasn't been any big plays. They haven't given up that big play, and it's 4 yards, it's 5 yards, it's converting on third down. Sometimes they're converting on second. They're just consistently moving the sticks, and it's death by a thousand paper cuts.
0: First and 10 Western from the Michigan 31-yard line. Lowry takes the snap, back to pass, looking to set up a wide receiver screen, and he does to Chenault, who gets drilled by Troy Bowles at the line of scrimmage. Jair Hill was there. But a big hit, no gain.
1: You know, we were talking about the linebackers coming into the game. Not a lot of experience. Troy Bowles, a veteran guy. He's a very smart player. But what we've seen from this group today, they can get sideline to sideline. They're an athletic bunch.
0: It'll be second down and 10 for the Broncos. As Lowry breaks the huddle, brings him to the line of scrimmage. One receiver split out wide right. Now they shift everybody from left to right. On this second and 10, Wolverines crowding the line of scrimmage. Hand off to Buckley up the middle. He's got a couple. Drives down to the 26-yard line. Will it be third down? Hey, on the go, want to stay connected to live college sports anywhere in the country? Download the free Varsity Network app. Available on Apple and Android. It's easier to listen live and keep up with the Wolverines. Don't miss a moment. Get the Varsity Network app now. It's going to be a third down and 4.
1: Well, the disappointing part is Michigan's offensive lines got pushed around, and Michigan's defensive front has been good, like you mentioned, up until this point. Now it feels like they're starting to get pushed around a little bit.
0: Third down and 4. Lowry in a shotgun brings a man in motion. Snap. Hand off to Buckley, fighting close to the first down, and it's going to depend on the spot.
1: He got it.
0: We're still waiting to see that signal from the official. And I think now they're saying first down. Yep. Indeed they are. Let's pause 10 seconds for station identification. This is Michigan football from Learfield.
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0: First and 10 Broncos. Now we get a whistle.
3: The ruling on the field of the first down is under further review.
0: They're going to review this spot, aren't they? Did you see a replay, John?
1: I haven't seen a replay. I don't think they've shown a replay. I don't know if I want to see a replay.
0: Well, if they're short of the first down here, the question is, does Lance Taylor try and take the lead, or does he go for it on fourth?
1: Well, I mean, it's same argument you guys had when Michigan was going to punt the ball versus going for it at the end of the first half there. I mean, their defense is held up against this offense. I think right now they take the lead. They have all the momentum in the world. Sure, they'd like to get 6.
0: Frustrating night here. Wolverines lead by a point. 12:51 to go in the game. Western driving. We await this review. This is Michigan football from Learfield.
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0: 7-6 Michigan on top, 12:51 to go. This drive by the Broncos so far, 16 plays, 71 yards, 11 minutes and 14 seconds with only one play of more than 10 yards that came on that 3rd and 14. It is indeed a first down after the review. Broncos have it at the Michigan 21. Lowry's going to roll out and hit his tight end in the flat, and he's dragged down by Zeke Berry at the 19-yard line for a short gain on first down.
1: Yeah, nice shot by Zeke. The tight end had the edge on him, but obviously Zeke's a much faster athlete than the tight end is, and he does a nice job of cutting him down.
0: Adam Parks on the reception. Second down and 7 from the Michigan 19-yard line. Western obviously well into field goal range now. Michigan showing a 4-man front. Lowry takes the snap, hands it off to Amazing Littlejohn, who's met in the backfield by Troy Bowles and dropped for a 4-yard loss.
1: That's that sideline to sideline speed, Doug.
0: Wow. Troy Bowles is having himself a game.
1: Yeah, boy, and he got there in a hurry, too. That pursuit, he took a great angle, cut him off, stopped him, and then made a nice open field tackle.
0: It's going to be another third and long. Western converted that 3rd and 14 earlier this drive. This will be 3rd and 11 for the Michigan 22. Clock running, 11 and a half to go, 7-6, Michigan on top. Need to force a field goal attempt here.
1: Yeah, or knock him out of field goal range. See if you can get a big play by Dom Nichols coming off the edge, or Trey Pierce up the middle.
0: Lowry in a shotgun, 3rd and 11. Takes the snap. He'll hand it off to Cole Cabana running right, and he's got no room as he's stacked up right at the line of scrimmage and pushed backwards. Maybe give him a yard, but Western opted to keep it on the ground on 3rd and long, and the Wolverines defense finally brings this drive to a stop as Western will send on the field goal unit.
1: Yeah, Western didn't want to take a chance of any errors downfield. Michigan loaded up every single gap with defensive linemen and linebackers, just nowhere to run.
0: This will be a 39-yard field goal attempt from the right hash for Dieter Kelly. He's 2 for 2 in the game. Here we go. Snap. Hold is good. Kick is on the way, and the kick is good. And with 10:25 to go in the ball game, Western has taken a 9-7 lead over Michigan. So, John?
1: They've done everything possible. Michigan has done everything possible to allow Western to have all the confidence in the world that they can come in into the big house and win this game.
0: 20 plays, 71 yards, 13 minutes, and 40 seconds results in the 39-yard field goal. Western leads at 9-7. Wolverines will get the football back. 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
0: Nine to seven, Western leading Michigan. 10:25 to go in the ballgame. Today's home attendance presented by Aunt Millie's. 110,879 are in hand, marking the 330th consecutive crowd of more than 100,000 fans at Michigan Stadium. Nothing says home like Aunt Millie's. Whether it's pregame breakfast, tailgate sliders, or postgame comfort food, Aunt Millie's is baking memories from their family to yours. Aunt Millie's, closer to home. Well, John, we wanted to know what Jason Beckett dialed up in the second half, the offensive coordinator. And he's dialed up seven plays so far.
1: Yeah.
0: Took 4 minutes and 19 seconds. But Western has had the ball twice in the second half. Michigan's had it once. And now they are getting close to must-have-it drive time.
1: Well, it is must-have-it drive time because your defense was just on the field for almost 14 minutes. You got to give them time to recover. And there's only 10 minutes left in the game. You got to put something together.
0: It's Bryson Cuzdahl standing at the goal line, and he will catch this one and bring it out of the end zone to the 10. To the 15, cuts back, bounces off a tackler out to the 17, and give him the 19-yard line, and that's where he is taken down, and that's where Michigan will take over, trailing by two here in the fourth quarter.
1: Well, we're going to find out why Bryson was elected captain. We'll see what type of leadership him, Jordan Marshall, has, and we'll see what they've been working on with that offensive line.
0: Timeout on the field. This is Michigan Football from Learfield.
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18: Are you sure?
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17: Seriously, different and dangerous.
18: Abdul El-Sayed, too dangerous for the U.S. Senate.
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0: Well, Wolverines have the football back, but now they trail for the first time tonight, 9-7 with 10:16 to go in the ballgame. Michigan from their own 18-yard line, first and 10, and only their second possession here of the second half.
1: Well, they tried to get Bryce on the run a lot more. He made a couple of nice throws on the run. They used that to create some gaps in the rushing attack with Jordan Marshall to see if that's going to be the theory here in the fourth quarter.
0: Savion Hyder in the backfield here for Michigan. As Underwood takes the snap, we'll hand it off to Hyder. Up the middle, puts his head down across the 20, breaks a tackle out to the 25-yard line where he is dropped. Good run there for Savion Hyder on first down. Joey Pope on the stop for Western.
1: They're going to need a special performance from someone. Someone's going to have to step up and make a play.
0: Second down and 3 for Michigan. Mentioned Evan Link's injury. It's Norton and Afobe at the guard spots here. Snap, handoff to Hyder, and he's dropped in the backfield. Leaned forward and got the ball back to the line of scrimmage. Michigan looking at a huge third down. Micah Davis on the stop for Western.
1: Yeah, you cannot have a 3-and-out here after that long drive that the defense just sustained.
0: Third down and 3. Be surprised to see QB run here. Underwood in a shotgun takes the snap. Back to pass. Looking over the middle, steps up and delivers, and it's broken up at the 35-yard line, trying to get it to J.J. Buchanan. Maybe a little late on the delivery. Joey Pope with the pass breakup. And Michigan does exactly what you said they couldn't do. They go 3-and-out.
1: No, and I mean, that ball, you mentioned it, it was just a split second too late. If it gets there when he's open, it's an easy conversion. That ball's just delivered too late. Bryce has taken too long to go through his reads to actually then deliver the football.
0: Cam Brown on to punt for the Wolverines. And Cordell Goldsby standing at his own 32-yard line. Brown gets off a good punt. Goldsby signals for a fair catch and makes it at his 29. And with 9:07 to go, Western has the lead and the ball following a 46-yard punt. Timeout on the field. 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
4: And details.
0: John Jansen, Doug Karsh, Jason Avant down on the field. Michigan defense back on the field. The only thing that might be saving them here a little bit is because of that long drive, TV got way behind on commercial breaks, and they keep having to take breaks, which after the offense went three and out, defense will get an extended rest.
1: Yeah, and they're going to have to bow their necks.
0: Yeah.
1: Make a stop right here, get the ball back to the offense, get them some decent field position. And here's the other thing is they're going to have to stop the run. I doubt Western Michigan is going to be all too fired up to put the ball in the air.
0: Nope. Things have gotten dire here for Michigan, trailing 9-7 with 9:07 to go in the ballgame. And the defense had played great pretty much up until that last drive.
1: They did. They really did. Yep.
0: First and 10 Western from their own 28-yard line. Wolverine showing blitz. Lowry takes the snap. He's going to throw, rolls it out, and gets it underneath. Incomplete. Tried to hit Buckley out of the backfield, but pressure in his face and forced to throw it behind his intended receiver. Dom Nichols was the man again. He's having a ball game from his edge spot.
1: He's playing really disciplined. And a lot of times on some of those quarterback rollouts, you can get caught taking a step inside. He doesn't. And he's the one that causes the errant throw.
0: Second down and 10 for the Broncos. Clock stop, 9:02 to go. Lowry in a shotgun. Takes the snap. Handoff, Buckley, 30-32, and he's dropped right there for a gain of 4 by Trey Pierce. And it's third down and 6.
1: Well, and Western did a nice favor for Michigan in regards to that incomplete pass. It stops the clock, preserves a

0: night, and it didn't matter the opponent, but it just appears like Western Michigan wants it more than Michigan does right now.
1: Well, they're winning the battle, the line of scrimmage on both sides of the ball.
0: Yeah, I mean, they've been winning the battle on the when the offense is out there all game long, save that opening drive. But defensively, this defensive front is starting to get pushed around, and they're rotating guys through. It's not like the same guys are out there for every play.
1: Western wisely breaks the huddle with 10 on the play clock. Now with 3 on the play clock, they snap it, and it's Mateale up the middle. And depending on the spot, it's going to be close to a first down.
0: I think he's going to be just shy by about 6 or 7 inches.
2: And third down.
0: Again, they're going to let the clock just continue to tick down.
1: 6:35 to go in the ballgame. It's going to be third down and 1, as he is short. But that is, I mean...
0: In a young season, this might be this might be the biggest down that they're going to play tonight.
1: I mean, this is third and inches, too. Here we go. Western breaks the huddle. Everybody jammed in tight. One receiver split out wide right. Wolverines need a stop. Crowding the line of scrimmage. Snap, handoff, Buckley, and I'm not sure he got it.
0: I don't think he did.
1: Wolverines defense knocked him backwards. This is going to depend on the spot.
0: I think they're going to come up just short.
1: Well, it depends where they put the football down. So is it a right-footed spot or a left-footed spot?
0: They're going to measure.
2: Like time down the field.
1: Do you think they got it?
0: No, they're short. They're short.
3: They're short. They're short.
1: Okay. Well, now Lance Taylor will have a decision.
4: It's an inch.
0: Yeah, it's literally a couple of inches. It's just shy of the 47-yard line.
1: Well, here come the chains. 5:48 to go. The clock is stopped. Let's stretch the chains out. Oh, this is going to be close. First down.
0: Oh.
1: Wow.
0: Jason, apparently you and I need a new prescription of glasses.
1: So, do you challenge a spot? I mean, you can't take the challenge.
2: The ruling on the field for the first down is under further review.
1: Oh, there you go. It doesn't sound like Michigan challenged it. They're just going to review it.
2: Timeout on the field.
1: We got a timeout on the field. Big review here. It's either a first down for Western or fourth down. With 5:48 to go in the ball game, there is some premium on this replay. Timeout on the field. This is Michigan football from Learfield.
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0: Michigan Stadium for more of the action.
1: Michigan took the opening drive 75 yards for a touchdown. Since then, zilch. They trail 9-7 with 5:48 to go in the ballgame. And Western Michigan, following the review, they confirmed, indeed, a first down. The Broncos have it at the Michigan 47-yard line, first and 10, with 5:48 to play. And John Jansen, right now, Wolverines got to create a turnover, man. They're losing the turnover battle right now, 2-0, and this defense has to get the ball out.
2: They do. They're going to have to punch, scratch, claw, do whatever they can to get that ball on the ground, because I would be shocked if Western puts the ball in the air again. They don't want to stop the clock. They don't want to risk a turnover. And they've been very successful on the ground here in the second half.
1: Well, they broke the huddle with 25 on the play clock. The clock is running. They can run a lot of time off. But they snap it way early. Hand off to Buckley. He's met in the backfield. Back near the 50 and driven backwards. Troy Bowles leading the Michigan tacklers. That's a loss of 3 on first down.
2: Wow. Michigan loaded up the defense. And, I mean, every single gap was filled by a linebacker, by a defensive lineman, and they were coming after it.
1: Second down and 13, and Western again will stay in the huddle for as long as possible, though they snapped that one with 16 on the play clock.
2: Yeah.
1: We're inside 5 minutes to go in the ballgame. Second and 12. Western breaks the huddle to the line of scrimmage with 6 on the play clock. Lowry takes the snap, hands it off to Buckley, and he's met in the backfield again, spins out of a tackle, but is dropped at the line of scrimmage. And it'll be third down and long. Trey Pearson, Nathaniel Staling on the stop.
2: I don't know why it's taken this long, but Michigan has gone to looping and slanting that defensive front, and Western Michigan is having problems in this set of downs of blocking movement.
1: Third down and 12 for Western Michigan with 4:16 to go. Clock running. They break the huddle with 15 on the play clock. They can bleed it for 7 more seconds before they snap it. Lowry in the backfield takes the snap, goes quarterback run up the middle and gets to the 45 of the Wolverines, down to the 44 where he is dropped. Well short of the first down. It'll be fourth down and 7. With 3:51 to go in the ballgame and the clock running.
2: Yeah. It'll be just shy of about 3:20, 3:25 before they have to punt this football. And Michigan is going to be looking at a very long field.
1: Well, unless Andrew Marsh can be the man that makes the big play we've been calling for.
2: Yeah, somebody's going to have to make a big play at some point.
1: Western indeed sends the punt unit out. Andrew Marsh standing on the 8-yard line. Ryan Milmore. On a clean snap, puts his right foot into it and gets a punt off. And Andrew Marsh signals for a fair catch at the 7-yard line. Like you said, long field. That's exactly what Michigan is looking at. And now it's a do-or-die situation
2: for
1: Bryce Underwood in the offense.
2: And the offense, especially for Bryce, young quarterback, you don't have to throw a 92-yard touchdown on the first play. Take what the defense gives you. There's plenty of time. You got a full slate of timeouts. Work your way down the field. Just don't try and big plays can be there. And I hope they take advantage of them, but don't look for it on every single play. Take what the defense can get you. If you can get out of bounds, get out of bounds and see if you can stop the clock.
1: The Wolverines have run just 10 plays offensively here in this half. Direct snap to Jordan Marshall. Running left, turns upfield. 15, 20. Out to the 22-yard line. A gain of 12. Move the chains for Michigan. 3:03 to go. Clock running. Javarius Sims on the stop.
2: Get to the line of scrimmage. Offensive line, get set. Let the receivers, everybody get to where they're supposed to get. A little sense of urgency.
1: Evan Link back in at left guard. Snap. Handoff. Jordan Marshall bounces outside to the 25. Breaks a tackle. Now he's in trouble. Back well behind the line of scrimmage. And he's dropped. Give him a gain maybe of 1. It kind of went backwards.
2: Yeah. Looks like he had about a 3-yard gain and then tried to make more of it. And that's where, you know, these guys want to make something happen. But again, take what the defense will give you. And when you got to take a shot, take a shot.
1: Give him 1 yard there. Clock running, 2:18 to go. Second down and 9 for Michigan, trailing 9-7 from their own 23-yard line. Empty backfield here for Bryce Underwood. Takes the snap, and we get a flag. Whistles blow, flags fly.
3: Illegal substitution. Offense, 12 players in formation. 5-yard penalty, second down.
2: Wow.
1: Well, we talked about in the pregame, hiccups with a new offense.
4: Bryce just has to remember his legs in this situation. It's not there. Scramble for it.
2: Yep. Get what you can, see if you can get out of bounds.
1: Bryce takes the snap. Back to pass. Steps up in the pocket. He's got a chance to run. Turns upfield 20, 25, 30. Fights close to the first down, and I believe he got it on the final play before the two-minute timeout.
4: Ball came out.
2: The ball popped out.
1: Ball popped out. Western's saying they got it.
2: But was he down?
1: Jason, did you get a good look at it?
4: I think it came out.
1: Well, that would be disastrous.
4: The contact was made just before.
1: Western has the football.
3: They're signaling the Western fumble recovered by the defense.
1: Well, now we got to look and see if that ball was out. But, Jason, you think it was?
4: Well, I'm hoping his knee was down, but the contact was made just before he went down.
1: Well, we're watching the replay. And you can't tell from that replay the big house scoreboard.
4: Ooh, yeah, it's out.
1: Looks like it did come out. That would be Michigan's third turnover, and that one might be fatal. With a minute 50 to go, we got the two-minute timeout. 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We'll have a break. They're going to take another look at this one. Timeout on the field. This is Michigan football from Learfield.
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1: View indeed shows that the football was out before Bryce's knee hit the ground. Western Michigan takes over at the Michigan 31-yard line with a minute 50 to go. And right now, the Michigan defense needs to order up a 3-and-out, use the timeouts, run blitz every down. I suspect that Western will not put the football in the air and try and kick a field goal and make Michigan score a touchdown. But one first down and this game is over unless that first down comes on this first play.
2: Right. Yeah, you're going to load up every gap. You're going to send the house to see if you could possibly back them up. And if they go for a field goal, a miss?
1: You want to make the field goal attempt as long as possible, but certainly you want to make sure it's at least a field goal attempt.
2: Yeah, but Jason, that wind is still at Western's back, right?
4: Yeah, the wind's still at their back.
1: All right, here we go. Western breaks the huddle from the Michigan 31-yard line, first and 10. Snap, handoff, Buckley up the middle. He's got room to the 15. Checked out the 20, and that's good for a first down. A gain of 11. Well, and they did get the first down in the first play, which leaves the door open. But
2: And anytime you have a run blitz, you got to make sure you have gap integrity. As soon as somebody breaks gap,
3: timeout.
2: It leaves a sliver of hope that they're going to be able to. And once you get through that first line of defense, there's nothing there until you get to the safeties.
1: Well, things can't get much more dire than this. Michigan 37-1 all time against MAC opponents. The only Mid-American Conference team to beat Michigan was that Toledo team that came in here with Nick Moore, who had 20 catches. Remember that game?
2: Yeah.
1: And this is equally disastrous.
4: The energy is very low on the sideline. The team has to realize that they're not out of it.
1: No.
4: The fans got to realize that they're not out of it. Defense got to bow their neck right here. No more yards given up.
1: First and 10 Western from the Michigan 20-yard line after that 11-yard run from Buckley. Wolverines use their first timeout with a minute 40 to go in the game. 9-7, the Broncos on top. Lowry takes the snap, hands it off to Buckley. Bounces outside, breaks one tackle, bounces off Jair Hill, and gets knocked out of bounds. They're going to say, keep the clock rolling.
2: Yeah, they're saying forward progress was stopped in bounds.
1: Did you think so?
2: No.
1: Timeout used, and with a minute 32 to go. And can you review that?
3: Timeout. Michigan, their second of the half.
1: Buckley.
3: 30-second timeout.
1: There's no way.
2: It felt like
1: he went out under his own power.
2: Forward.
1: Yeah. Unless they're saying he went down in bounds. I want to see a replay to show whether he went down. It was his knee down before he got out of bounds. Either way, Michigan's used their second timeout with a minute 32 to go. I'm seeing a replay now to see if I can tell Buckley indeed.
2: And Western Michigan is going to end this game with a 2-1 advantage in time of possession. Right now it's 39 minutes and 11 seconds in favor of Western Michigan, and they're going to be well over 40 minutes by the time this game is over if Michigan doesn't take the ball back here.
1: Let me stand corrected. Saw the replay of the reverse angle. His knee was down before he went out of bounds. Michigan uses their second timeout there. Minute 32 to go, second down and 6. Well, John, Michigan's run, 12 plays offensively in the second half?
2: Yeah.
1: 12 plays. Western breaks the huddle. Buckley in the backfield. Next to Lowry. Takes the shotgun snap. QB run up the middle to the 13 and down to the 12-yard line, where he is stacked up. It's going to be third down and about 2
3: timeout.
1: As Michigan uses their final
3: Michigan,
1: timeout.
3: Their third and final of the half. 30-second timeout.
1: Well, you don't have to be a football genius to realize this is the ball game.
2: Yeah, you got to get a stop here. You got to force a kick. And, I mean, this is the game. Because even if they get a stop here, they're going to have the ability to run 35 seconds off the clock.
1: Yep.
2: Before they kick the field goal.
1: And they'll use a timeout, and they'll kick it with probably about 40 seconds to go, and Michigan will be out of timeouts and in need of a touchdown.
4: You can expect the QB run here, too.
2: Yeah. I mean, they're not going to worry about an exchange. They're going to get the extra blocker.
4: Yeah. And therefore, your free safety has to be closer.
1: Third down and 2. Western's done on their sideline. Right in the huddle, and here comes the Michigan defense. Western 2 yards away from pulling off the stunner. They break the huddle. Just got to worry about them trying to get you to jump off sides. Third down and 2. They're going to go direct snap to, oh, man, the ball's on the ground. They tried to run a trick play, but Western recovers. They put a fullback in motion. It looked like the snap hit him and dropped to the ground, and the Broncos fall on top of it, but a loss of two. So that opens up the door here for Michigan.
2: Yep.
1: I don't know what they were trying to do. The ball hit the man in motion. Is he supposed to catch it?
2: No, I think they were going to direct snap it.
1: To Buckley. Fourth down and four. Yes. Clock running. 48 seconds to go. Western on top by two. 8 seconds on the play clock. I just assume Lance Taylor will use a timeout and kick the field goal. Indeed, he just used the timeout.
3: Timeout. Western Michigan.
1: Is there any chance they go for it here?
3: 30-second timeout.
2: No, they're good. I mean, Michigan has had one drive.
3: Correction.
2: That was the opening drive of the game. There is absolutely zero chance they go for it because what is it, fourth and it's almost fourth and four. Five?
1: Yeah.
2: It's a long four. No, they'll kick and make Michigan, who has not been able to drive the ball.
1: Well, you know what they could do? They could try and get Michigan to jump, take the 5-yard penalty, then kick the field goal. I mean, there's the 5 yards.
2: Yes, they could.
1: Yeah, the 5 yards is the 5 yards isn't going to cost you on the field goal attempt. So there's really nothing to be lost there, right?
2: No, and I mean you could get a free five, and game is over at that point. I mean, Michigan has lost in every facet of this game. They've been pushed around all game long on the offensive line. In the second half, on the defensive front, Western Michigan has clearly wanted this game more. Turnovers, penalties, all advantage Western Michigan.
1: Broncos do send the field goal unit out on fourth down. This will be a 33-yard attempt for Dieter Kelly, who's 3-for-3 in this game. With 38 seconds to go, chance to give Western a 5-point lead. Snap is good. The ball's placed down. The kick is on the way, and the kick is a line drive and good. With 35 seconds to go, Western takes a 12-7 lead on Dieter Kelly's fourth field goal of the ball game.
3: Timeout on the field.
1: John, Wolverines will have 35 seconds to pull off a miracle.
4: I've seen it done before.
2: Well, we've all seen it done before in our football lives. We've all been a part of some of those moments, but even if they are to pull off a miracle, certainly not the way that you want to start a new era in Ann Arbor.
1: No,
4: but we'll take it.
1: With a miracle. Oh, yeah, sure, yeah.
4: We'll take a miracle.
1: Take the miracle, but, I mean, this is one of the way the offense is performed, are you telling Bryson Cuzdall, bring it out no matter what?
4: Yes. Right. I'm putting Andrew Marsh back there.
1: We'll see what they decide to do. With 35 seconds, there's a timeout down below, so this will be a minute. And there's there's no shortage of things to work on. Everything.
2: No,
1: like,
2: I mean,
1: literally
2: it's,
1: everything.
2: Yeah, I mean,
1: the defense has played decent, but that long drive they allowed, we were holding them up to a perfect standard. But
2: it was 13 minutes and 40 seconds, 20 plays long, and. I mean, the difference in that drive to where they were in the first half, Michigan had been really good on first down. They were forcing Western Michigan to go second and 10, second and 8. In that entire drive, until the long third down conversion that they have, what was it, third and 12?
1: Yeah.
2: That they converted?
1: Third and 14.
2: Third and 14. Michigan had been giving up 4 or 5 yards on first down. And Western Michigan was taking advantage of it. They were never put in a situation where they had to drop back and make a pass. They didn't have to drop back and do anything. It was 4 yards on first down, and they would convert on second. If they didn't, they put themselves in a very manageable third and short situation. But I am shocked.
4: It's still 12 points.
2: I'm shocked at the way that this Michigan offense has played.
1: Well, especially
2: outside of that first drive, Bryce, I mean, he started off 5-5, and since then, he's been 5 of 12. the choices that he made of where to throw the ball, when to throw the ball. The offensive line hasn't done him any favors. They certainly haven't done the rushing game any favors. They got pushed around. And with the experience that they have on front, up front, it is just not something I anticipated was going to happen tonight.
1: Well, Zach Zeman will kick off for Western. Bryson Cuzdahl standing on the goal line. Tomas O'Meara, the up man. Zeman puts his foot into it, and Cuzdahl will let it go out of the back of the end zone. That was 8 yards deep, so he wasn't bringing that out. And yep. Michigan will take over, needing to go 75 yards in 35 seconds with no timeouts.
2: Yep. It's the definition of backs against the wall.
1: Sure. They got Marsh out there, Buchanan.
2: It's going to be interesting to see how Western does it up front. Are they going to rush four guys, then rush three, drop a defensive lineman out?
1: Channon Goodwin, split wide right, Jalen Hoffman in the slot, Underwood in a shotgun. Western with a four-man front, and they rush four as Underwood's back to pass. Bounces out of there to the right, looking downfield. And he's going to let it fly and overthrow his receiver, Andrew Marsh, with 26 seconds to go. Incomplete.
2: Yep, throw the ball away.
1: You want to get it near midfield to have a shot at the end zone?
2: Well, I mean, yeah. I mean, you got to take what the defense is going to get you. And if they're going to be that far off the ball, obviously they're protecting the sidelines as well.
1: Four wide for Michigan. On second down and 10. Underwood looks to the sidelines. Plenty of time. Well, he's got 8 seconds on the play clock. They better hurry up. 4 seconds. 3 seconds. Now he takes the snap. Back to pass. Under pressure. Steps up in the pocket. Looking downfield. Going to let it fly. And too tall for his receiver, Channon Goodwin. Incomplete. Out of bounds with 19 seconds to go.
2: Yeah. Andrew Sprague got beat on the snap
4: right away,
2: and it was instant pressure on Bryce Underwood. Now you're looking at 3rd and 10, and honestly the distance doesn't matter right now. It's just a matter of you've got to be able to get something up the field.
1: I mean, at most you got what, 3 plays, but you got to get a first down. You got to get a first down here. 3rd and 10. Underwood takes the snap. Back to pass, fires down the seam, and it is caught by J.J. Buchanan at the Western 48-yard line. That's the contested catch stuff we talked about.
2: Yep.
1: 11 seconds to go. Michigan will have to
4: this
1: spike
4: call
1: it.
4: All go.
1: I'll have to spike it here. Snap, and Bryce does spike it with 9 seconds to go. Now the clock goes down to 8. You can get maybe 2 plays.
3: Game clock
1: here.
3: Operator, please reset the game clock to 9
1: that was
3: seconds.
1: A heck of a
3: 9.
1: Catch. He got hit as soon as he pulled it in.
2: And they're going to put the clock back to 9.
1: Wolverines have 9 seconds left to go 47 yards. Western leading at 12-7. Michigan trying to avoid an absolute disaster here in the opener.
4: That's the perfect time for a hook and ladder play.
1: Can't afford a sack, can't afford anything short of the sticks. And Western's going to take a timeout.
3: Well, timeout.
1: Giving themselves
3: Western
1: a,
3: Michigan.
1: A chance.
3: They're second.
1: They got Mason Bonner
3: 30
1: in there.
3: Second timeout.
1: He's a freshman tight end who's 6'7" tall.
2: Well, the disappointing part of this 35-second drive here is throwing the ball away on the first two where there were no options in the middle of the field. If you convert like they just did there, in college football, the clock stops. You can get up, you can spike the ball, and you can, you know, in essence, it gives you a timeout. And it didn't feel like there were any options in the middle of the field. Jason, did you see anything on those first two pass plays that any options in the middle of the field?
4: Well, maybe on the first one, but he's getting pressure kind of inside and it's calling to push him out of the pocket. So
2: right.
4: You're not going to be able to see over the middle of the field.
1: 9 seconds left. Wolverines have put 3 receivers to the right, 1 to the left. That's Andrew Marsh. Underwood in a shotgun, takes the snap. Western rushes 3. Bryce will step up. He's going to let it fly to the end zone, and this ball is going to go out of the back of the end zone, incomplete. And that is the final play of the football game. Western Michigan has come into the big house and defeated the Michigan Wolverines 12-7.
2: And that's the disappointing part. We saw in the bowl game the against Texas, a lot of those balls were thrown out of bounds. You didn't even have a chance for a completion.
1: Now the officials are blowing the whistle. I believe they're going to review to make sure that the game clock did indeed expire, which I think that it did. As the lead official, Jim Wehry, has gone underneath the hood to take a look. But, John, I'm pretty sure it was at zeros.
2: Yeah. But you got to know that you got to make that a catchable ball. You got to put it in the end zone, see if it can get tipped around. You throw it out of the back of the end zone, and what was the purpose of the play?
4: It wasn't time for that.
2: No, you could have gotten a first down and still spiked the ball with 9 seconds.
4: Yeah.
1: Well, we await this call, but I'm pretty sure we know the result. Just saw a TV replay, and was there any doubt the clock was at zero? Well, this is prolonging things.
2: Yes, this make the agony last a little bit longer.
1: Here's the call.
3: After review, there's 1 second remaining in the game. Third down.
1: Okay, I'll say this. When they spiked it, I was surprised 2 seconds ran off the clock.
2: Right, so it went up to 9, and there's your 1 second.
1: Yeah, well.
2: Now, hopefully Bryce has learned, hey, don't throw it out of the back of the end zone. Give your receiver, give the guys that are going to be in the zone a chance to come up with a miracle.
4: Come on, Cordell Stewart.
1: They got Mason Bonner out there. They got J.J. Buchanan, Andrew Marsh. This time they're split out wide left. Bryce Underwood in a shotgun, and now Western's going to take timeout.
3: Timeout. Western Michigan, their third and final. 30-second timeout.
2: It is the same end zone.
1: As
2: Cordell Stewart.
1: No, that was the other end zone. That was this end zone. This was the south end zone, was Cordell Stewart. Yeah. Weren't you on the... You were on the team back then.
2: I was.
1: Right?
2: That was my freshman, yeah.
1: Is that your second game?
2: That was the first game.
1: First game?
2: Yeah. see if we can go full circle.
1: What else really sucked?
4: We're trying to get it on our side.
2: Well, we don't want a bad snap, so we can't go with that scenario.
4: If it turns out good.
1: So they've got 6'3" freshman Travis Johnson out there. They've got 6'7" freshman Mason Bonner out there, J.J. Buchanan, Andrew Marsh. And here we go on this final play of the game. Michigan needs a miracle. Western's crowding the line of scrimmage here, which is interesting. 1, 2, 3, 4, 5, 6 up front. Underwood takes the snap. Now they rush 4. Back to pass. Back at his own 40. He's going to let it go. This one's coming down in the end zone. It is caught! Touchdown, Wolverines! Touchdown! Touchdown!
8: Are you serious?
1: Absolute miracle!
8: Are you serious?
1: It's Mason Bonner! No, it's not Mason Bonner. Who's at the bottom of that pile?
4: Who got that?
1: J.J. Buchanan? It's J.J. Buchanan! Unbelievable!
3: That's the end of the game.
8: There's your miracle! There is your miracle!
1: Are they going to review this? Is there any doubt?
2: No, I think the referee said it was the game.
4: John, we called it, baby.
8: Yes, you did.
1: Unbelievable. The final score from the Big House. Michigan 13. Western Michigan 12. on a 48-yard Hail Mary from Bryce Underwood to J.J. Buchanan. Not a work of art.
4: Come on, J.J.!
1: Not a work of art, but not a loss. Jason?
4: Oh, my gosh.
1: It's mayhem down there.
4: It is. I got Jordan Marshall here. Jordan, tell me how it feels, buddy.
12: I mean, it feels great. Obviously, it's hard to win in college football. But this is not how we want to win. We're a way better team than this. We didn't play like it today. We got to be way better than this. And I take that on myself. I know Bryce is going to put it on himself, and we got to be way better than this. This is, again, it's hard to win, but we have to be better than this. We're a better team than this. These fans deserve better, and I'm going to make it my mark that we come out here next week and we play better.
4: All right. Still, congratulations on the victory.
1: Wow. That's a captain speaking, and honestly, he doesn't sound thrilled.
4: He doesn't sound thrilled, but no. Everybody else down here is pretty
1: well,
4: excited.
1: Well, sure, the fans are excited, but there is obviously a ton to work on. But here's what they don't need to make better. Their Hail Mary game. The final score from the Big House, Michigan 13, Western Michigan 12. And that 1 second they put back on the clock is going to be discussed.
4: Yes.
1: Wolverines win the opener to go to 1-0. Lots of postgame to come, including into the Michigan locker room to hear from the head coach, Kyle Whittingham. And many of the Wolverines following this miracle in Ann Arbor. The final score, Michigan 13 and Western Michigan 12. 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
17: Back here in Ann Arbor, Michigan 13, Western Michigan 12. And it's time to spotlight today's best in the game, brought to you by Old Dominion Freight Line. Old Dominion Freight Line works hard to be the best in the game and is proud to support those striving to be the best in theirs. For that, we bring in Doug Karsh. Doug, Michigan most certainly saved the best for last, and folks in Kalamazoo will think that that last play should not have happened.
1: Well, no. I mean, look, I was surprised they put a second back on the clock, to be honest with you, but at the end of the day, they did, and I have seen a number of occasions where officials have made calls. What they're seeing under the hood, I don't know, but they got a last play and they made it work. And you know, like I said, not a work of art, but not a loss. And I've seen, it feels like more often than not, crazy stuff like that has happened to Michigan.
17: Yeah.
1: And this time, they got really fortunate to get out of here with the not loss.
17: Yeah, I mean, it is the closest thing to a loss that a win can be. How did it get to that point, Doug?
1: Well,
17: what happened in the first 59 minutes that was just, I mean, no one in this booth could really explain what was going on.
1: Well, there's a number of levels in where the Wolverines' performance tonight was disappointing. I think the thing that stuns me the most is the inability to get anything going on the ground. I mean, they could not run the football. That's a veteran offensive line with 54 starts amongst them. Everybody who returned tonight had starting experience. Jim Harding is considered one of the best offensive line coaches in the country. But I got to tell you something else, though. I've been saying for weeks, you better show up and play. This Western Michigan team is a sleeper to be the group of six representative in the college football playoff. And they showed that tonight because, quite frankly, they outplayed Michigan. And at the end of the day, the Wolverines get out of here with a win and an incredibly memorable one. But I would say the only thing that stood out offensively was the first drive and the last play. And then everything in between was mediocre to poor. And they got a lot to work on. And, you know, you certainly heard it in Jordan Marshall's voice.
17: Sure.
1: The captain has been here, seen it. Said, look, I'm happy to get a win, but this is not the way we want to win football games. And, you know, that's a guy right there. When speaking with Jason Avant, didn't sound like he even had a smile on his face.
17: No.
1: This is a performance that has you questioning, all right, what's going to happen now? Now, a lot can happen. The team that beat App State, or lost App State, excuse me, years ago, that team ended up beating Florida and Tim Tebow at the end of the year. Really went on a nice run and had a good season in Lloyd Carr's final year. But honestly, they got to play much better than they played tonight. Or, you know, that looks like a team you wonder if they'll even be a bowl team. Now, it depends how good Western Michigan is. As we've seen with talent dispersal, somehow, some way, Western Michigan, which won the Mid-American Conference a year ago, lost only one player to the portal.
17: Mm-hmm.
1: And that was a long snapper that went to Oregon. So they proved a lot tonight in terms of how good they are, as the fans have still completely covered the field here at the Big House. I mean, it's a miracle. It's an absolute miracle. But the laundry list of things that need to get better is rather disturbing.
17: The reality is, this scene right now, how it's remembered will be determined by the next 11-plus games.
1: Sure.
17: Because if the first 59 minutes and 59.999 seconds are anything like what we'll see in the next 11 games, people will look at this kind of thinking, why are we on the field right now? But if this truly can be a catalyst and a bullet dodged, all things considered, you can make something of this. But man, it's such a weird dynamic, because to your point about Jordan Marshall, it did not go well for the whole time. And I mean, gosh, you look back at the time of possession, Western Michigan held the ball for 40 minutes. They had a 20-play drive in the third and fourth quarter, 71 yards, almost 14 minutes. The one saving grace maybe in all this for the offense is that they didn't have a whole lot of time to get into any sort of rhythm.
1: Yeah, I mean, look, the second half, they really went 50 yards on their first possession, which got undermined by penalties.
17: Yeah.
1: They went forward 50 yards. The first time in my life I've seen a holding call on a quarterback, yeah. But that's what Bryce Underwood got flagged for. They got to clean up the penalties. Special teams were not great. Run game was not great. Pass game was not great. I will credit the defense.
17: Sure.
1: The defense played pretty well, with the exception of the 75-yard 34-play drive that they gave up, whatever it was, they couldn't get off the field that drive. But they needed to get a stop down here at the end of the game, and they managed. We said at the time, one first down ends this game unless that first down comes on the first play.
17: Yep.
1: And that's exactly what happened. They got the first down on the first play. Michigan then drained their timeouts.
17: The old needed nine, got 12.
1: right. Unbelievable that this game turns into a Michigan win. But, you know, like I said, I feel like I've seen this happen to Michigan way more than they've had good fortune like this on their side. But still, unless they correct things, you're right. This will be remembered based upon the next 11.
17: And certainly next week, a big-time test. Oklahoma coming to the Big House. Looking forward to that. Doug, we'll talk to you then.
1: Sounds good.
17: And as we preview the upcoming schedule brought to you by Meyer, indeed, it is the Oklahoma Sooners in Ann Arbor next week for a noon kickoff. We will be on the air at 11 a.m. network-wide. And Michigan, somehow, some way, will be 1-0 going into that one. Our preview of the upcoming schedule is brought to you by Meyer, presenting sponsor of the 2026 Michigan football season and proud supporter of hundreds of local sports teams across the Midwest. We'll continue on the SeatGeek postgame show when we continue Michigan, a miracle. 13-12 over Western Michigan. This is Michigan football from Learfield.
0: Hey, what kind of number 17?
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17: Michigan 13, Western Michigan 12. A Hail Mary, Bryce Underwood to J.J. Buchanan with 1 second left. That was put on the clock after Michigan had a Hail Mary on the previous play. It was certainly an interesting, a bit questionable call, but Michigan took advantage, and they score it from 47 yards out to win it 13-12. SeatGeek makes it easy to find tickets so you can be a part of all the action this season. Whether you're buying or selling football tickets, be good at seats with SeatGeek, the official ticket marketplace of Michigan Athletics. John Jansen, you sometimes say breath or a sigh of relief. I think there's more needed for this, all things considered.
2: Yeah, I don't even know how to put it into words just quite yet what happened out there. I mean, you know, I know the defense, they struggled in that one 13-minute and 40-second period from the end of the third quarter into the fourth. But the reason that Michigan was even able to go for a Hail Mary is because they kept this team in the game. They only allowed 12 points. They never allowed them into the end zone. It was four field goals. You know, hats off to the defense, but, I mean, hats off to this team for continuing to fight for every last second. And there literally was only 1 second on the clock.
17: Yeah, I mean, the ability to bounce back, give yourself a chance, and certainly Bryce, he corrected himself with the Hail Mary very quickly. That throw was probably, what, 12, 13 yards shorter in the same spot on the field. And with all that had gone on, you know, there were shots of Bryce on that sideline. I mean, there was clear frustration. There was frustration all along that bench. To reset is pretty impressive from everybody.
2: Well, it is, and I mean, what he was able to do was just give somebody a chance to go in there and make a play, and it's unbelievable. J.J. Buchanan, we talked about it in the pregame. Doug and I talked about it at the start of the game with the one-handed catch that J.J. Buchanan had. You put it in the zip cone, and chances are he's going to come down with it. That was remarkable.
17: Now, Michigan gets the win. A lot of it, you heard it from Jordan Marshall immediately after the game, so much needs to be corrected. This truly feels like it's a reset more than a win, doesn't it?
2: Oh, yeah. I mean, you escaped with a win here, and you know, they're, you obviously want to be able to make those corrections after a win rather than a loss, and they're going to, you know, just because they won this game, I know Coach Whittingham well enough that they're not going to gloss this over. You've got to go in there and find a way to improve the run game, the passing game. You don't want to have a lapse for one drive defensively, even though they played well for the majority of the game. You still can't have those type of moments. But when the defense had to hold, they held. And again, it was only a field goal that they gave up after that long drive.
17: Few individuals stood out in this game. One, he made that catch at the very last moment of the ball game, J.J. Buchanan. He had 126 of Michigan's 276 total yards in this game. Everybody had said he had not dropped a pass, had a one-hander on Michigan's first drive, a scoring drive, and then had the, 5-on-3 jumping catch to win it.
2: Yeah, it's unbelievable that he was able to come down with that ball. And, I mean, those are the type of guys that you got to have on this team. You got to have guys that are willing to go up there, risk everything, make a play. And, I mean, hey, if it doesn't happen, no one's expecting it. He went out there and made something special happen.
17: Biggest surprise as to what wasn't quite there for Michigan tonight?
2: I think really just surprised that the rushing game wasn't there. I thought that was something was going to be there after the first drive, the opening drive. You know, Bryce was 5 for 5. I really felt like there was a good rhythm out there and that would continue. I didn't think it would evaporate as quickly as it did. I knew it's an opening game, right? There's going to be some struggles. Not everything is going to be perfect, but they just were never able to really regain their rhythm after they lost it.
17: Certainly defensively, though, some bright spots in this ball game as Michigan did. They didn't really give up many big plays at all. Troy Bowles led the way with 12 tackles. I mean, Dom Nichols, what he did, 2.5 TFLs, 9 tackles overall. Some positives to build from defensively.
2: There are. I mean, Dom Nichols was great. 1.5 sacks, 2.5 tackles for loss. It was, you know, just everything that they did. Trey Pierce, Enoeta, really controlling the interior of that offensive line was... They put an amazing effort out there.
17: Anything from Coach down there, John?
2: We'll get to him in just a couple. Why don't we go to a break, we'll come back with Coach in just a few moments.
17: All right, SeatGeek postgame show here. It's 13-12. Michigan, one fascinating win. They get it done. They're 1-0. This is Michigan football from Learfield.
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17: Michigan wins it 13-12 over Western. SeatGeek postgame show continues with Kyle Whittingham's postgame thoughts. Here's John Jansen.
2: The UMCU postgame coaches interview is brought to you by University of Michigan Credit Union. And coach, is that how you drew it up?
10: Absolutely not. Yeah, but we found a way. Our guys found a way. Ain't over till it's over, as the old adage goes, but there was not a lot of hooting and hollering in our locker room. We understand that we got a lot of deficiencies, we got a lot of things to fix, a lot of things to work on, and credit to our leaders. They were not happy about the way we played tonight. Didn't defend the run well enough, not nearly well enough, didn't run the ball well enough, lost the turnover margin, 2-0, I believe it was. Maybe 3-0, 2 or 3-0, 3-0, I guess it was. That's, you're not going to win many football games when you look at all that. So to come out of there with a win was really nothing short of a miracle. And we got it done. Like I said, J.J. Buchanan made a great catch. Bryce made a great throw. The line protected him well enough to get the ball out. But, you know, it's just disappointing. We score on the first drive of the game. That's like someone's turned off a light switch, and then nothing until the very last play of the game. And so that's on me. I got to do a better job preparing these guys. I don't believe we overlooked Western Michigan. The focus and the concentration, the intention and practice was good, but we just seem to be in a funk tonight. And I right now standing here, I don't have an explanation for it. Got to watch the film tomorrow, but I promise you this, we will figure out what we need to do to be better.
2: Well, the defense kept you in the game. They only allowed 12 points, and I know there was one drive in the second half that was 13 minutes and 40 seconds, 20 plays. Outside of that drive, what was the defense doing that worked for them?
10: Well, just controlling the line of scrimmage somewhat, you know, not as well as I thought we would. We tackled fairly well. We didn't miss a ton of tackles, but we didn't come away with any takeaways on defense, and that's not going to be our style. I mean, we've got to take the football away. But they just did it. Credit them. Credit Western Michigan. They had a very good game plan, a big dose of QB run game, shortened the game by controlling the clock. And they had to be way up in time of possession. I haven't seen the final numbers, but they had to be way, you know, it's had to be way lopsided in that regard. But again, we've got a lot of work to do, and that's squarely on my shoulders as the head coach. And we will get things fixed.
2: Bryce gets one chance at the Hail Mary, throws it out of the back of the end zone. They come back. What was your reaction when you – did you tell them that you thought you had 1 second, or did they come to you and say, hey, there's 1 second left on the clock?
10: Well, I thought there was 1 second because I saw when the ball was sailing and crossed the back of the end zone that there was still a second on the clock. And so I didn't have any discussion with the referee because they went right to the – well, excuse me, they went right to the replay camera, and they were, you know, blowing the whistle and keeping everyone on the field and or from celebrating, I should say. And so I had an inclination that there was going to be a second left, but obviously, you know, it was not up to me, but the referee saw it the same way, the replay booth, and so glad they got it right.
2: What was the conversation going back out there then for the second attempt with Bryce and the rest of the guys?
10: Well, we had to tell Bryce, obviously, to keep it in the ballpark. You know, the first one sailed out of the back of the end zone, which gives us no chance to recover it or to catch it. And so he did exactly that. He put it right where it needed to be. And J.J. Buchanan, what a contested catch phenom he is. I mean, that's who he is, and that didn't surprise me that he was the one that came down with it, because I see him do that day in and day out at practice, not on a Hail Mary, but just some of the catches he makes in practice are remarkable.
2: Well, Coach, I appreciate your time. Thanks a lot, and congratulations on the first win.
10: Thank you, John. Appreciate it. We're 1-0, bottom line.
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1: 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Let's return to

0: get a second lease probably on this season. Let's be honest. If you lose week one at home to a non-Big Ten or a non-Oklahoma team, you're in real trouble. Now we have to see what this team will do with that.
1: Well, and there's plenty of motivation. There's plenty of film out there for this team to make corrections. Obviously, the offensive line didn't play up to the standard that the coaches thought, that any of us thought that they would at the start of the game. Same thing with the running backs. There were some things out there, not a lot, but that they missed. The protection wasn't great. Bryce, obviously, there's, you know, the interceptions. He'd love to have those back. Even the ones that were, you know, should have been picked off that weren't. Those are throws that you've got to be able to learn from. And, you know, defensively, hey, you've got to, whether or not it happens in the first quarter, second quarter, the long drive happened in the third to fourth quarter, you've got to find a way to get off the ball, off the field every single time. And I think the most disappointing thing of that drive was 3rd and 14, or 3rd and 14. The fact that they converted that one, it felt like it was just a backbreaker. And it just, they were still able to hold them to a field goal. And I go back to, there's not a lot of positives in this game. And I'm not trying to spin it as a positive, but for this defense not to allow a team in the end zone, only allow 4 field goals, and one of those came after a drive of that nature, that's showing some backbone.
0: Yeah. They'll need to show more backbone coming up next Saturday when Oklahoma's here, but Michigan is 1-0. John, we'll talk next week.
1: Sounds great. Hey, Oklahoma, coming to town. Let's go blue.
0: Indeed. There's John Jansen here on the SeatGeek postgame show. Reminder, the big boys serving the kind of classics to come back for. 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He joins us next. Michigan, a winner 13-12. This is Wolverines football from Learfield.
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Back on the SeatGeek postgame show, Michigan 13, Western Michigan 12. It will be the hot topic all throughout the college football landscape in week one. Michigan, a second Hail Mary opportunity as clocks hit zero, then a second was added. Bryce Underwood to J.J. Buchanan for 47 yards and the game winner. Michigan wins 13-12. Jack Miller with us here on the SeatGeek postgame show. It felt bleak for a long time.

0: really 55 minutes. The first drive was great. Michigan went right down the field and then did not score until there was zero on the clock and 1 second got added. It's a really unique thing. And to me, the person who summed it up the best was Jordan Marshall right after the game. Yeah. Yes, you're happy for a win. It's tough to win. They put in 8 months of work to get to this point. But it cannot be like this for literally a single game the rest of the year.
1: Yeah, I mean, two things can be true at once, which is that was a terrible performance, particularly offensively. I mean, defensively, besides that one long drive that they gave up, the defense played pretty well.
0: Yeah.
1: That Western offense, that Western team in general is actually pretty good. And that offense put us in a bind the entire night. The defense stepped up a lot. Those 6 points in the first half that they gave up, that was on a special teams error and Bryce's error right before half. So those were 6 points that, you know, the defense really wasn't responsible for. However, the offense looked completely out of sorts. The offensive line could not get any movement, could not get any separation, and allow for any holes for the running backs to find. The most disappointing part about that is they had the 6 or 7 offensive linemen look the entire night. The idea was to bully Western around, and that didn't happen at all.
0: Nope.
1: The team did not look very tough at times. They did tackle well, which was good to see. And defensively, they're fast. You could tell that the way they run around from sideline to sideline, there's a lot of speed and talent on that defense. I think the defense just worn down. They were on the field. I mean, 40 minutes time of possession for Western, 20 for Michigan. Anytime that happens, errors are just going to occur. You're on the field too long as a defense. But that offense is out of sorts. It really was. They couldn't run. They couldn't find anything. Schematically, nothing really made sense. They couldn't find an identity. And if we're being honest, Bryce looked lost for a majority of that game. Now, like I said, two things can be true at once. That happened, and yet we won. And there's got to be some amount of respect that the team deserves by virtue of the fact that they didn't quit.
0: Sure.
1: And they get 1 second left in kind of a weird fluke situation. And J.J. Buchanan might be the most impressive guy I've seen catch a ball. You know, it seems like anytime it's in his radius, he's finding a way to come down with it, whether that was in the first drive of the game where Bryce fumbled the snap and then threw it up to him and he kind of caught it back, you know, behind him one-handed, or at the end where in front of 7 guys, he gets up at the right angle and comes down with it. So a lot to correct, obviously. Probably not as – there was a lot of surprises between the offensive line, the running game not getting going, Bryce not progressing maybe the way that we had hoped. But here's the good news. You still end up walking out of here tonight 1-0. A new lease on the season, as you said, Brian, where this game will be remembered one of two ways. Oh, geez, we stormed the field against Western. What was that? Or, hey, that was what they needed. It was kind of a miracle, and look at the path that put this team on. We'll see. We'll figure out what these guys go do. It'll be fun to watch.
0: Yeah, look how they took advantage, because you mentioned the J.J. Buchanan catch. The Bryce Underwood throw, he got hit as he threw.
1: Yeah.
0: He was a little bit leaning back and still was able to sling that pass 60 yards for the score. You mentioned the disappointment offensive line and run game. What can they fix as quickly as they need to fix it before a good Oklahoma team that whipped up UTEP pretty good last night comes to town?
1: Well, I think they need to figure out what scheme they want to run. You know, they were trying just inside zone a lot. They would try to trap and run some counters. You know, Bryce, they wanted to run the ball with Bryce at times, and it looked effective. And then there were times where I think he gets the option to pull and still isn't really comfortable reading the linebackers, reading the defensive end crashing down, or maybe the safety, whoever the edge player is, where a couple times he could have ball right around the corner and ran for 20 yards and didn't. So, you know, it seemed like they were toying with a bunch of different stuff and trying to figure out what exactly was going to work and what they want to do. And again, give Western credit. They had a really good game plan. They played hard. Those guys were ready to play today. But Michigan's going to have to figure it out. The other thing that was a head-scratcher is the penalties. You know, these Whittingham teams are known for being tough, for being disciplined, for not hurting themselves. At times, in that third quarter, Michigan's offense got rolling a little bit, and every time it was, you know, one step forward, one step back with some sort of penalty, and they would just stall out momentum. It happened time and time again. So between that, between the lack of discipline and toughness, that's a bit of a concern, certainly. But, you know, there's a lot of time for this season for improvement. This is, while there are some guys with a lot of experience, the team in and of itself is young, it's new, it's fresh, and they're going to have to come together and work on some things to clean it up.
0: No question about that. You mentioned some of the areas of concern. Penalties, 9 for 80 yards, 3 turnovers, and Michigan was 3 for 10 on third down.
1: Yep.
0: The Hail Mary was on third down. Big third down conversion.
1: Yeah, huge. You could say that was that really made the game for them.
0: Next week, Oklahoma. We always kind of felt like this would, you know, help define the early stage of the season, be a litmus test. now I think you look at it so differently because of the way Michigan played. Obviously, a ton has to get cleaned up. In a week, there has to be some skepticism, but this has to be probably more player-led than anything else, right?
1: I think so, and it was awesome that Jason was able to grab Jordan Marshall for that interview, because even in the midst of all that excitement and chaos and people were storming the field, you could hear that in his voice, and I guess that's a positive sign to look at. I think they're going to have to figure out pretty soon here, what do you want to do offensively, and just be really, really darn good at that versus trying a little bit of everything, sprinkling in a lot, and some of it not working. All right, well, you had a test run against somebody else tonight, and it didn't really work. If you're going to stand a chance to beat Oklahoma next week, you got to say there's at least a few things offensively we feel good about versus just let's throw everything at the kitchen sink and see what sticks. There wasn't a whole lot of that tonight.
0: Great stuff as always. We'll talk next week before Michigan and Oklahoma.
1: Yeah, thanks, Brian. Go Blue.
0: There's Jack Miller here on the SeatGeek postgame show. 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Rob Joyce takes you through the highlights. We'll have Jason Avant with a few players downstairs and a whole lot more. That's it for me, Brian Bush. Thanks so much for listening. Michigan a winner 13-12 over Western in the story of the week in college football. 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

0: Michigan wins it 13-12 on the Miracle Hail Mary with 1 second left to put on the clock. J.J. Buchanan is the hero. Rob Joyce back with you in the network studios. Time to recap tonight's season opener for the Wolverines, who open up the year in the Kyle Whittingham era at home against Western Michigan. Wolverines run offense first. And welcome to Ann Arbor, J.J. Buchanan. He started the game on the second play from scrimmage with a one-handed grab for 20 yards into plus territory. That would not be his most notable play of the night. Quickly, Michigan gets the ball in the red zone. Slow down a bit from there, kind of plod towards the goal line. Would ultimately face fourth and goal from just inside the one.
1: All right, Underwood under center, fourth and goal from the one. Bryce dives over the top into the end zone. Touchdown, Wolverines, and Michigan is on top. 6-0 on the first drive of the season.
0: An 11-play, 75-yard drive in nearly 5.5 minutes to open the season for the Maize and Blue. First Bronco possession, also effective, working into Michigan territory fairly quickly before stalling, would kick a 52-yard field goal to make it 7-3. Second Wolverine drive, not as effective, ends in a punt. Defense holds its own, seemed to force a change of possession, but late in the first quarter, Andrew Marsh muffs a punt return, recovered by Western inside the Wolverine 30. Broncos would begin the second quarter with a decision. They'd go for it after that muff punt on 4th and 2 from inside the red zone.
1: Barks some commands. Looks like he's trying to get the Wolverines to jump. Now they snap it. Lowry back to pass. Got a rusher in his face. Lets it go, and it's incomplete. Inside the 5. It bounced in front of his receiver under heavy duress. There was Brock Lowry. It was Trey Pierce again, and that's what forced the wobbly throw.
0: Turnover does not come back to haunt Michigan. It stays 7-3, and those were the only real fireworks in the early parts of the second quarter. The teams would trade punch from there. After that game-opening touchdown, Michigan's next 4 possessions totaled 1. First down. Midway through the second, Broncos went on the move again, aided by a couple of 15-yard penalties on Michigan. Briefly got in a field goal range before going backwards. Dom Nichols wailed the first half for Michigan, played a part in what became a punt for the Broncos. Second quarter began with 6 drives by the two teams. They all ended in punts. The 7th, Michigan started from its own 1 with under a minute left in the half. Did get a pair of first down. Do you think, okay, maybe some late magic? Instead, Bryce Underwood gets picked off with 9 seconds left in the half at his own 30. Would have been a pick 6 had the defender not stepped out of bounds. Instead, Western kicked a 45-yard field goal as time expired, a gift late to make it 7-6 Michigan at the break. In the first half, Michigan had 116 yards of total offense. Western just 94. So you may not be surprised to hear Broncos punted on the opening possession of the third quarter. First Michigan drive starts promising. Couple of completions, 11 yards and 14 yards. Penalties ultimately stall it, forces another punt just beyond midfield. Then the third quarter flew by, largely because Western Michigan had the most methodical of methodical drives. 12 plays to go 45 yards past midfield. 3rd and 14, their only long play of the drive, a 16-yard completion, puts the ball at the Michigan 31 to end the third. Broncos used up the final 9:05 of the frame, and although the Wolverines led 7-6 through 3, Western started the fourth quarter 1st and 10 inside field goal range, and that long drive continued to open the fourth. 3 more plays takes it just outside the red zone. Finally stalls from there, but the damage was done. Western Michigan, a 20-play, 71-yard drive that took 13:40 off the game clock. They dominated the time of possession for the game, and a 39-yard field goal later, it's 9-7 Broncos with 10:25 to play. Offense for Michigan on the field for just the second time all half to this point goes 3 and out. Defense just on the field for nearly a full quarter is right back on, albeit aided by a bevy of TV timeouts we didn't take in the third. Broncos pound the ball on the ground. An 11-yard run on 3rd and 6, reset the chains. Barely convert a 3rd and 1 just past midfield, reset the chains. Now there's under 6 minutes left. 3 more runs go nowhere, but it does eat more clock. A 9-play drive takes over 5 minutes. Does end in a kick, though, a punt. And with 3:10 left, Michigan takes over at its own 7-yard line, down 9-7. All 3 timeouts. First play, Jordan Marshall, a run for 15. First down. Bright start. But then, kind of like the rest of the night for a while, a cacophony of errors. After a short Marshall run, an illegal formation, Michigan committed 9 penalties tonight, backed up the Wolverines, and then the Broncos forced what appeared to be a fatal error.
1: Bryce takes the snap, back to pass, steps up in the pocket. He's got a chance to run, turns upfield, 20, 25, 30, fights close to the first down, and I believe he got it on the final play before the two-minute timeout.
2: Ball came out.
3: Ball popped out.
1: Ball popped out. Lester's saying they got it.
0: The ball indeed popped out. It was indeed recovered by the Broncos with 1:50 left. The third Michigan turnover. Still have all three timeouts need a stop. Bad start. First play, an 11-yard run for a first down for Western Michigan. After that, though, three stops. They would kick a fourth field goal. 35 seconds left. It is 12-7 Broncos. Michigan needs to go 75 yards with no timeouts. Couple of incompletions. It's third down. Bryce Underwood, 28 yards to J.J. Buchanan, brings the ball just inside midfield with 9 seconds left. And here's where things get crazy. They trial Hail Mary. It goes out of the back of the end zone. The clock read zero. The Broncos were celebrating. Even us in the booth thought the game was over. The referees look at it. They review it. Here's where the controversy will come in all week across the country. They put 1 second back on the clock, giving Michigan one more opportunity. In tonight's Call the Game, brought to you by the leaders and best at Michigan Medicine.
1: Mustard's crowding the line of scrimmage here, which is interesting. 1, 2, 3, 4, 5, 6 up front. Underwood takes the snap. Now they rush four. Back to pass. Back at his own 40. He's going to let it go. This one's coming down in the end zone. It is caught! Touchdown! Wolverines! Touchdown! Touchdown!
2: Are you serious?
1: Absolute miracle.
2: Are you serious?
1: It's Mason Bonner. No, it's not Mason Bonner. Who's at the bottom of that pile?
4: Who got that?
1: Buchanan? It's J.J. Buchanan. Unbelievable.
0: 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J.J. Buchanan comes down with the ball, and somehow, some way, the Wolverines get a miracle. 13-12, the final. Plenty still to come with the SeatGeek postgame show. Reaction pouring in from the Maize and Blue locker room. We'll give you a final look at the out-of-town scoreboard, some final stats, and more. All coming on the SeatGeek postgame show. 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

0: Michigan, 13-12 victors here tonight over Western Michigan. Time now to go inside the locker room for the first time tonight. Let's start with the hero, J.J. Buchanan with R.J. Scott.
1: J.J., that's a great introduction for Michigan football right there. Yeah. Talk about your day you had today.
2: Man, obviously, you know, we couldn't really get a lot going as an offense. You know, defense was bailing us out a little bit. And at the end of the game, it came down to one last play, and thankfully we made a play. So,
1: yeah, you and Bryce have had a connection for fall camp, spring ball, that, like, those reps, mm-hmm. how does that take an effect in a game like this?
2: Yeah, no, the game for sure, but, you know, that last place, I don't know how many reps you really get at that, you know what I'm saying? Like, that's just God. Like, that's just the man above, you know, allowing me to go up there and make a play. Yeah, I don't know if there was too much chemistry with that. He just threw up a prayer, and I answered it.
1: But that has to be something that makes you unique and special in this area. Mm-hmm. Is it like ball drills that happen like that, jump ball, tip drills, or basketball, rebounds, something in order to get you to be that good at this?
2: No, I do. I'm on the jugs, you know, hours every day. Like, it's not a day that I take off. And in this offseason, this is the most work I put into an offseason in my entire life. So, you know, just to be prepared for any situation. Yeah, obviously I do a lot of jump ball drills, so, you know, stuff like that. It's not my first time doing it. Obviously, to that extent, my first time doing it. But, like, I do a bunch of reps that, like, on my own, you know what I'm saying? So, like, yeah.
1: Now, you guys have new coaches, but you have Hagans, you have Simon, all of these guys. Like, how are they helping you to get to the place that you want to be?
2: Oh, yeah. But the duo of Simon and Hagans, it's got to be the best in college football. Like, the amount of knowledge that they have, and just they're kind of like, they're a little bit different, but, like, they work so well together, and it's just been a blessing to be able to be a part of that room and be a part of, you know, all those guys. We're super close. Even the coaches, like, we're all super close. And, yeah, it's just I love having those guys as my coaches.
1: Now, there's a lot of disappointment because the way that the game went, yeah. But how do you stay focused and stay resilient when things aren't going your way?
2: Yeah, it's a good question. I mean, at the end of the day, we're 1-0. And, you know, Coach Witt talks about all the time, like, at some point in the season, we will face adversity. And, I mean, we faced a lot of it today, and we responded. And at the end of the day, like I said, we're 1-0. So no one can take that away from us.
1: Congratulations on a win.
2: Thank you. Appreciate it.
0: Again, that's tonight's hero, J.J. Buchanan, with Jason Avant. SeatGeek makes it easy to find tickets so you can be a part of all the touchdown celebrations this season, including the one that J.J. Buchanan just forced everyone in the big house to celebrate here tonight with that game winner. Whether you're buying or selling football tickets, be good at seats with SeatGeek, the official ticket marketplace of Michigan Athletics. Let's head right back down into the locker room. The man who caught the ball, J.J. Buchanan, just heard from him. Let's hear the man who threw that ball. Once again, Jason Avant, the quarterback.
1: Bryce, talk about the last play of the game. What was going through your mind? 1 second put back on the clock.
3: Honestly, throughout the game, go throughout that last part of the game, I feel like it was just knowing that my teammates had trusted me and they believed in me to make the last play. So that was all in my mind. I trusted my teammates to make the play for me as well. So
1: you and JJ have had a connection from spring ball all the way through fall camp, and now it shows up in the game with the one hand catch, couple plays made. Talk about that connection and how happy you are to have him on the team.
3: I'm blessed to have him on my team, and honestly, I'm blessed for that moment. Just can't thank God enough, can't thank my teammates for trusting me enough to go.
1: When it comes to the defense today, holding Western Michigan to 12 points, giving you guys an opportunity to stay in the ball game, can you talk about the job they did?
3: They did an amazing job. No touchdowns was allowed. We just got to capitalize on our offense, so we're going to go back to the film room tomorrow morning and get the ball rolling so we can be better next game.
1: You have a test coming up in Oklahoma. I'm not going to get there yet, but Jason Beck and the others are designing up some new schemes. How do you feel that you're implementing those?
3: I feel like we're right where we need to be. We got to start off faster. We got to be better. You know, just have a better scheme for the offense. That's what we are.
0: Again, that's quarterback Bryce Underwood. Started well, 5 for 5 passing, and then really struggled until that last drive, but he made the two throws to JJ when it truly mattered. 12 for 22, 170 yards, a touchdown and an interception through the air for Underwood, who also led the team in rushing tonight. 9 carries for 47 yards in that opening drive touchdown from 1 yard out on the ground. Michigan 13, Western Michigan 12, the final. More locker room reaction coming on the other side of this timeout as you listen to Wolverine football from Learfield.
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0: Wolverines 13, Broncos 12 in the final as we take a final look at some of the team numbers. Michigan outgained Western 276 to 221. Wolverines 70 yards through the air, 106 on the ground on 25 attempts. So just 4 yards a carry tonight for the Wolverines. Kyle Whittingham wasn't thrilled with that number in his postgame interview with John. Broncos had 89 yards passing. Brock Lowry was 15 of 21 for 71% completion. No touchdowns, no interceptions. And the Broncos had 46 carries for 132 yards. That is under 3 yards per carry. Time of possession dominated by Western Michigan. More than double, 40 minutes and 8 seconds to just under 20 minutes for the Wolverines, who were 3 of 10 on third down, to the Broncos 8 of 18. Michigan 1 for 1 on fourth down. Should say one of those 3 of 10 on third down was the Hail Mary, as Brian referenced. Michigan had 19 fewer plays, 67 to they had 48 to Western's 67. However, got the job done where it mattered most individually. Bryce Underwood, we gave his numbers, 12 of 22, a buck 70 through the air with a touchdown. Also had a touchdown rushing, led the team with 47 yards. 11 carries, 44 yards for Jordan Marshall. J.J. Buchanan, 6 receptions, 126 yards, and that touchdown in his Michigan debut. No one else had more than 2 receptions for the Maize and Blue. Defensively, led tonight in tackles by Troy Bowles. We'll hear from him in a little bit, but the man who really stole the show, particularly in the first half, was Big Dom Nichols. He's our next guest as we head back downstairs. Jason.
12: Dom, you had a day today when it comes to getting after the quarterback. Talk about your growth and development to get to this place.
13: I would like to thank the dudes who came before me, Derek Moore, Jay Sean, Jay Stu, TJ. I just learned a lot from those dudes, and I stayed patient and trusted in the process.
12: Yeah, when it comes to making timely plays, it seemed like you did that pretty much the entire day. What were the things that Western Michigan did in order to give you guys problems when it came to the run game in the second half?
13: Yeah, just that quarterback run, trying to outman us in the box. I mean, we just knew that we needed to be the more physical team and all aspects of the defensive game, which I felt like we played a pretty good defensive game overall. But, yeah, definitely some things to clean up still.
12: You guys have a lot of guys up front that getting a lot of credit and notoriety. The defensive ends are sometimes, not all the time, but sometimes left out of that conversation. What did your play and Cam Brandt and others say today?
13: Yeah, I mean, there's a standard here at Michigan for defensive ends, and that's why I came. And you watch Hutch, you watch Jabo, just dudes like that, and you want to be like them. So, I mean, you just work every day to be like them, and it's okay if people don't see it at first, but eventually they will.
12: Game-winning touchdown, JJ and Bryce. What was the feeling that went through your body when it happened?
13: Man, yeah, I mean, the disbelief almost. Me and JHD and Cam were sitting there holding hands, praying, man. Like, it should have never came down to that, but thank goodness number six came down with that ball, and it was a good throw right where it needed to be, and I can't be any more thankful for what happened, yeah.
12: It seems like nobody was surprised that it was JJ that came down with that ball.
13: Not surprising whatsoever. That's his thing. If you throw it up there, he's going to go get it.
12: Yeah, that was my first time seeing it in person.
13: Yeah.
12: But I've heard that this dude goes up and gets everything.
13: Yeah.
12: And, yeah, congratulations on the win.
13: I appreciate that.
0: Yeah, that's Dom Nichols, who had a big first half in particular. Finished with 9 total tackles, 2.5 TFLs, 1.5 sacks, and was credited with 2 quarterback hits. As Michigan, the defense had that 20-play drive allowed in the third quarter, and looked a little bit gassed, but made the stop when they had to in the fourth, and, I mean, kept Western Michigan out of the end zone. 12 points, 4 field goals, and it was just enough. As Michigan wins 13-12. Take another timeout, give you a final check of the out-of-town scoreboard next. This is Michigan football from Learfield.
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0: Keisha, September 11th, part of the Soaring Eagle Summer Outdoor Concert Series.
1: Michigan wins it 13-12. Right back inside the locker room we go. Jason Avant with tonight's leading tackler for the Maize and Blue, Troy Bolts.
2: Today was a tough game in a lot of ways when it comes to Western Michigan's offensive scheme, when it comes to misdirection, different run packages and formations. How did that play an effect on your game?
3: Yeah, I mean, they do a lot of eye candy with the run fits. They definitely run the quarterback a lot more than your traditional college team would. But, yeah, I would say they ran the ball a little better than we wanted them to. And they controlled the clock, but yeah, that's how I feel about it. We got a lot of stuff to work on, but I mean, we went 1-0 this week, so that's all you could really ask for in the end. But we definitely have a lot of stuff to work on defensively.
2: You got a chance to show everybody what you can do running sideline to sideline, playing downhill. Is that what we're going to see most of the year?
3: Definitely, and I'm gonna definitely ramp it up because I have a lot of stuff to work on personally. So what you're seeing today is just scratching the surface. That was week one. Only going to go up from here.
2: Talk about, like, the legacy that's kind of left before you from Junior Colson to, you know, Cole Sullivan and Roeder and Hausman Barham. It's been a lot of good linebackers that came through here lately, and now they've left you with that mantle. Do you think about that as you take the field?
3: I definitely do. Definitely when I'm warming up, I think about how the older guys warmed up before me. Think about how much they looked at their tip sheets or how much they prepared for the game. And it definitely helps me because I just take all what I learned from them and group it all in one. So I feel like that's huge. And I mean, it's Michigan. Linebackers, they should be legendary every year. So it's a lot of people that came before me, and I'm definitely grateful to be in this position.
2: When it comes to Coach Jay Hill, it's a different scheme.

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0: 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Energy that never runs out. 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

Yes, indeed. He got better and keeps getting better, cranking out one hit after another. Currently, though, not on tour. That, of course, Morgan Wallen.

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0: There you go. Yeah, short and sweet from the Kentucky Headhunters. Jay Harper with you here on this late Saturday night. I'll be with you also in a few hours when they let me just take a nap on the cot back here and then join you early, and I do mean early, on Sunday morning.
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shut her down as opposed to write her down, at least for a little while. 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

0: There goes Post Malone and Pour Me a Drink. If you, like me, have been wanting to hear a collab with the two Lukes, then your wish just might be coming true. Actually, it already came true. You just don't know it yet. Luke Bryan teased the collab with the other Luke, meaning Luke Combs. They have a collaboration on Luke Bryan's upcoming album. It's called Signs, and it's out September 18th, just around the corner from now. And by the way, I heard a sneak peek. The song is called Finders Keepers. It's amazing. Stick around. Alan Jackson coming up.
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7: Ever wanted to try an Olympic sport but think you're too old, too out of shape, too busy, or that those sports are just too unsafe? 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

0: It's Garth Brooks and Colin Baton Rouge. So it is Labor Day weekend. It is a weekend where folks like to go have a barbecue, have a couple drinks. I know I'm one of those people. But, you know, it's in this day and age, there should be no more DUIs. There should be no more drunk driving accidents because there's an app on your phone or one you can get on your phone or a phone call you can make where you can get a safe ride home. And no matter how much it costs, remember, it's still less than the cost of a DUI or worse. Mark Chestnut on the way.
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There goes Mark Chestnut and Bubba Shot the Jukebox. And it's already time for another long music set. And besides Brian White, we have a ton of great music coming your way. However, if I just start naming it all, we're never going to get there. So let's get to it. Another long music set's coming up.

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0: That's Jana Kramer, and I got the boys. So cool stuff happening in Nashville yesterday. The 9 to 5K happened. That's a 5K celebrating Dolly Parton just a week after her death. And it happened right on Music Row yesterday. Actually, the whole event was like sold out. And the Imagination Library of Middle Tennessee and the United Way of Greater Nashville will have a lot of money going toward literacy for children, which is exactly what Dolly Parton wanted. And now it's going to become a yearly event. So a year from now, they're going to have it again. You might want to mark that on your calendar if you want to give it a try. Coming up, Hal Ketchum. By the way, I'll stand on the side and I'll wave to you. I don't do 5Ks.
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0: Morgan Wallen, and I'm the problem. Funny, it's usually me who's the problem. I'm Andy Lynn. Thank you so much for letting me hang out with you on your Labor Day weekend. Now, do me a favor. Come back from it alive, safe, and sound, and remember to drink responsibly. Coming up, Wade Hayes.
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There goes Steve Warner with Small Town Girl. So I mentioned earlier that Luke Bryan has a collab with Luke Combs on his album that's coming out September 18th. The song is called Finders Keepers. But there's another album coming out. Dustin Lynch announced an upcoming album. He has announced his seventh studio album. It's called Made in a Bottle, and it's on the way. It's coming out October 30th. On the way, John Anderson.

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0: Hey, what are you doing this Sunday? Well, come on and hang out with me, John Ritter, on Rise Up Country. 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

0: That's Lainey Wilson, Somewhere Over Laredo. Have you ever wondered, do I have my life together? It's 2026. Am I ready for the rest of my life? Well, some of us are actually still waiting to feel like real grown-ups, but new research suggests that the bar may be lower than we think. According to a new survey, it's staying on top of the little things that shows you're winning at adulting, such as getting your life together is being fiscally responsible and enjoying your own company comes in second. Wow, I have my own life together. Okay, I'm good. Coming up, George Strait.
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0: Jackson with Little Bitty. I'm Andy Lynn. Thanks so much for letting me hang out with you on your Sunday and your Memorial Day weekend. Coming up, Ella Langley, and I also have some Lone Star on the way.
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Lone Star, what about now? And I can't believe it's already time for another long music set. And Luke Combs is on the way after the top of the hour. Plus, Colin Ray is coming up. And, well, a bunch of music that you're going to love. And I'll stop talking so we can get to it. Thanks for listening. Another long music set's coming up.

Does it sound like this is our first rodeo? Yeah, didn't think so. Monroe County's Country Station, 98.3, Nash Icon.

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Who's in? 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
1: On God. 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

0: That's Scotty McCreary and Bottle Rockets. I'm Andy Lynn. Thanks so much for letting me hang out with you on your Labor Day weekend. I'm just here to remind you that there's something on your phone that you could get in touch with someone that could give you a safe ride home. So remember, while you're out enjoying your three-day weekend, doing some grilling and having a few beers or whatever it is you like to drink, if you drink too much, either stay where you are or call one of those apps and make sure you get home safe. It is 2026. We should not have any more DUIs. On the way, Reba. 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

Here goes Ronnie Millsap, and she keeps the home fires burning. And it's time for another long music set with Brooks and Dunn on the way, plus John Michael Montgomery. And, well, if I just keep talking, we're never going to get to all of it because I'm going to take up all the time it would have taken to play the music. So how about we just get to the long music set? Another long music set's on the way.

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3: 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You gotta rise up,
4: rise up. Good morning. Hi, this is John, and you're waking up with Rise Up Country. It's where we meet every Sunday morning to get our weekly dose of inspiration and a message of hope. Today, we're going to be sharing some of the stories that you've shared with us about hanging in there. And my guest today, Karen, Jimmy, Kim, and Philip. Little Big Town, been together 26 years, and Kimberly will be the first one to tell you through all the ups and downs, they've made it.
2: Part of me can't believe we're still sitting here 26 years later, and part of me is like, well, yeah, of course we are, because we weren't going to give up, even though we had many opportunities to give up.
4: Like we always say, don't give up, just rise up. So how did you keep it going? You just said, hey, man, I'm not going to give up. Give me a call and share your story at 844-717-7774.
5: Well, you know those times when you feel like there's a sign there on your back. Says, I don't mind if you kick me. Seems like everybody has. Things go

0: It's Rodney Adkins, Going Through Hell. Good morning. Thanks for calling Rise Up Country. What are you up to?
1: Oh, not much. Heading to work.
0: So what's your story?
1: Well, back in 2009, I had a scholarship to play baseball at a community college in Washington. And my parents mean everything to me. My mom went down there, helped me get an apartment and everything. Well, a couple weeks later, my dad called me, told me my parents were splitting up. And I didn't take it too good. And then later on, I found out my mom was getting behind on rent. My brother was getting in trouble at school. So I gave up my dreams of playing pro baseball and went home. Found out my dad was doing drugs. Helped my dad get off drugs. Helped my mom get back on her feet. My brother's got straight A's in school now. We left Anchorage, Alaska and moved down here to Kansas City. And I mean, my family means everything to me. And I think every now and then somebody needs to step up and, you know, show people that somebody cares.
0: Yeah, you're right. Now, how old are you?
1: I just turned 22.
0: Okay, so your dream isn't over.
1: No, I'm actually going back to school this fall.
0: Cool.
1: Trying out for a community college here to play baseball again.
0: You got to learn to just keep going and not give up, don't you? Here's Low Cash. They love their hometown home. We can

0: hanging out with Jimmy, Karen, Kimberly, and Philip on Rise Up Country, Little Big Town. Karen, let me start with you. Your new album, It's a Dying Art. I mean, every great sound I've ever heard instrument-wise is on that project, and it's got so many great grooves and great lyrics. How did you come up with it?
1: Musically, we were definitely looking for a universal melody. I remember referencing songs like, "This is for all the lonely people, thinking the life has passed us by." So something anthemic. And then I had just seen Coldplay, and at the end of the Coldplay Stadium show here in Nashville, and I had like six 16-year-olds, boys. And at the end of the show, he was like, "Let's take all of the joy we have in our hearts tonight," Chris Martin was saying this, "and put your phone down and lift your arms to the sky and send it out to whoever you want to send it out to." And those 16-year-old boys, they were like hands in the air. And when he started singing whatever melody it was so iconic, the whole stadium started singing it. And then he was like, "Jump." And you could feel the actual electricity of positive, you know, just positivity going out into the world. So we were like, how do we touch on that essence? How do we try to play a part in that culture? That's the culture we want to be in.
0: Here's Little Big Town with the title cut of the new album, It's a Dying Art. Yeah, we've seen.

0: you talk about never giving up and hanging in there? I found this one in the Rise Up Archives.
1: My husband and I have been married for 47 years. I've watched his strength over the years. Somebody called him stupid when he was a little boy, and he's fought and worked all these years to show himself that he wasn't stupid. I've admired his strength, and last year he turned 80 years old. He bought a convenience store, redone it from top to bottom, inside and out. He's working around 80 hours a week. He's now 81 years old. And over to the store, they call him the Energizer Bunny. And the reason is God. And I'm very, very thankful to have been married to him for 47 years, and we got 3 children and 5 grandchildren.

0: 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Stay with me.
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0: Amen to that. That's Shaboozy and Jelly Roll. Rise of Country, hanging out with Jimmy, Karen, Kimberly, and Philip. Little Big Town, new album, It's a Dying Art. And I'll tell you the song that got to me, We Could Have It All. My goodness, it sounded like a Beatle cut. I mean, John Lennon could be singing that. And then the guitar part is like the ghost of George Harrison. What a great job.
1: Man, you're giving me chills.
2: Wow, that is so nice.
1: Oh, man, you know what? That song has always, you know, it could be taken from, you know, your love interest, but it makes me think of my kid. Like, that's the kind of thing you want to tell your kid. Mm-hmm. Like, you know, mm-hmm. perseverance. Like, I don't know, but it's in a warm way, too. Like, this embrace. And absolutely, that song makes me think of my kids. Mm. My kid, I have one.
3: Oh, yeah. I was going to say, kids. just something.
1: Sorry, babe. I've been waiting to tell you this.
4: Little
1: for a
4: big
1: while.
4: Kids. You know, I feel the same way about my kid, and she's 18, and it's like, you know, you want him to go out into the world and to not be afraid, mm-hmm. but you know, to persevere through their trials. Mm-hmm. And I love that message so much. Yeah. Thank you.

0: Rise up country, hanging in there and never giving up.
1: A goal of mine was to go to auctioneering school, and I've been putting it off for about 10 years. And finally, my wife and my family just kind of said, look, it's now or never. You're getting older. You better do things you want to do now before time runs out. So I made the push. It's a sacrifice. It's 15 weekends of school, Saturday and Sunday. And that's actually how I came across your show. I've been listening to it for 2 hours every Sunday driving up here to Harrisburg in Pennsylvania.
0: Is that right?
1: That's right.
0: So how far along are you?
1: I have 5 more weeks to go.
0: Cool. So yeah. Is it everything that you thought it would be?
1: It's a lot more. Because everybody says, well, what exactly does an auctioneer do? Well, if you go to school, and it's a lot more behind what people think it is. Well,

0: Michael Montgomery was sold.
1: Rise up country. It just makes you feel good.
2: I was in a place in life where I had a young daughter and I was dating someone who probably took me as far away from my foundation as I could possibly get. He had no interest in my family, no interest in my church. But at this point in life, I am engaged to a man who works so very hard, not just for me, but for our children to bring us there. And I am just so thankful to have him. We're a family, and it means so much to me.
0: Hanging in there and not giving up. I'd love to hear your story. 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I'll be right back with more of your inspirational calls. 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
1: 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I wasn't Dwayne. 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

0: Good morning. Thanks for calling Rise Up Country. Everybody's got a story. 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
1: I'm a retired Marine Purple Heart recipient. I've been dealing with combat trauma and PTSD, and I started drinking and using drugs. Unfortunately, in that madness, you know, I'm going through a divorce because my wife couldn't take it. And but I reached out to God, and I, you know, I finally got help. Now I'm in this treatment program, and I just want to give all the glory to God because I finally love myself, and I know He loves me. And even though my wife is not with me, God has a purpose for everybody. Even though I don't understand it, I just have to have faith in Him, and I just wanted to share that with everybody.
0: Boy, that's the truth, isn't it? And you hit the nail on the head, Chris, when you said, I've learned to love myself. That's not an easy thing. Here's a guy who was a Marine, was willing to sacrifice his life to help others, and all of a sudden he feels like he's worthless, when really, you're one of the most honorable people in the world.
1: I appreciate that.
0: Man, Chris, thank you so much for sharing your story with us, serving our country, and God bless you, and we'll keep prayers going out to you, buddy.
1: God bless you, and thank you for letting me call in, and all glory to God.
0: Amen to that, pal. I'll talk to you later. So you're not stuck with you. God can change you. Here's Montgomery Gentry.

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18: Is it okay to get married without a wedding band? Well, that's what happened on a beach in France. It seemed like the bride and groom had gotten together, and when the bride went to get her engagement ring, a bee came up, she swatted at the bee, and the ring went flying. Well, the 15 people who were at the wedding, they all got up and started searching and searching. The ring was nowhere to be found. But they said the wedding must go on, so the couple did get married. Then one of their friends came up and mentioned a local man named Steve Andrews. He's known as the Jersey Lost Ring Metal Detective. Well, guess what? They called him, and within 10 minutes, he was able to find the ring. So I guess that couple really will live happily ever after.
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this hour, Little Big Town is going to tell us all about Not Easy Street. And how do you get to play golf and fish for free? Well, George Burge has a great story all about it.

0: Cody Johnson with the song all about his wife, the painter. Hanging out with Jimmy, Karen, Kimberly, and Philip, Little Big Town on Rise Up Country. And Kimberly, let me ask you, I mean, Little Big Town, you've kept your friendship together all these years, your families, your relationships, and against all the negativity coming up, you never gave up.
1: Yeah, we've certainly shown perseverance. I think what I love about our journey is that it wasn't all easy, and, you know, there were some really hard times, and when you have to work really, really hard and dig deep, it just makes you better all the way around. And I think that it made our music better and our bond better and our longevity. And part of me can't believe we're still sitting here 26 years later. And part of me is like, well, yeah, of course we are, because we weren't going to give up, even though we had many opportunities to give up. Yeah.
0: Well, I'm going to leave you with one of my favorite phrases. It says, by perseverance alone, the snail also reached the ark.
1: Oh, that's good.
2: That's awesome.
1: That is good.
3: That's right, man.
1: Just don't give up.
0: Just rise up. Hey, listen, it's been fabulous knowing you for 26 years, and I want to keep right on a going. You guys are great.
1: Oh, thank you, John.
0: There you go. Here's another one from their album, It's a Dying Art. Hey there, sunshine.

0: Let's go to the Rise Up Hope Line.
1: I'm one of seven children. My mother and father are veterans of World War II. Mom was Women's Army Corps. Dad was Army Air Corps. And I was lucky enough to get a football scholarship to college, and off I went. But I got in trouble. I was dismissed from the university. I returned home. I had broken my father's heart, but my mother told me to be strong and brave. A few weeks later, I met this young lady, and for some reason, she became attracted. I invited her to my house. Now, she's an only child, and she comes to our house with all these kids, and they fall in love with her. And then I told her the story, what had happened to me. She said, why don't you write the university back and see if they'll let you come back? And I said, no, they won't. So she helped draft the letter. I sent it out. 2 weeks later, I got a response. I could return to the university on probation for a semester. And I was, oh, so excited. But she had this look on her face like, oh, my God. I said, what's wrong? She goes, nothing. I go, you want to go too? So I married her. We married for 45 years. And I've just retired from teaching after 38 years.

0: That was Luke Combs, Be By You. Good morning. Thanks for calling Rise Up Country. This is John. Who's this?
1: My name is Janet. I'm from Kerrville, Texas. I've been listening to you for quite some time now. And the Steve Warner song, Holes in the Floor of Heaven, takes me back to our loved ones we've lost and watching over us every day, that if something were to happen to us, they're still up there crying because they can't be with us anymore.
0: Boy, I forgot all about that song. Is that a great one or what?
1: Yes, it is. Yes, it is. I tear up every time I hear it.
0: Well, get ready to tear up again because I'm going to play it for you.
1: Thank you very much, dear. You've made my day.
0: Talk to you later.
1: Thank you.
0: Bye. One day.

0: Steve Warner, Holes in the Floor of Heaven. What a song.
1: Watching over you and me.
0: Coming up in just a minute, George Burge is going to tell us how he gets to play golf for free. You'll want to find out.
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16: 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And to me, a cowboy was somebody that was tough, that wasn't scared to work. 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You know, he built houses his whole life. 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And that was our version of a cowboy where I grew up.
15: Riley Green and Boot Barn, sharing a deep respect for the cowboy way.
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0: Good morning. Thanks for calling Rise Up Country. And it says here that God gave you a new pair of glasses.
1: Well, I was in a really bad car accident about a year ago and came real close to never walking again. I had to drive around one of those little handicapped carts at the grocery store and learn how to walk and everything again. And I still have some residual issues, but I'm getting through just fine. But it really made me appreciate what people go through when they have to have that little handicap plate and get into the store and find a handicap cart and do the grocery shopping. And most of the time I had someone with me, but sometimes I didn't. And a lot of times, complete strangers, I would be trying to reach something up on a top shelf and they'd get it down for me. And I do the same thing now. I've learned to appreciate what handicapped people go through and how people look at them differently, like they're big dummies, and they're not. They're perfectly fine. They're just handicapped. They can't get up and do things sometimes. And I was blessed with wonderful family and friends that stayed with me after I got out of ICU for 4 weeks. They all came to my home and cooked and cleaned and helped take care of my family. And it just gave me a real eye-opener on what's important in life, and that's your family and friends and trying to give back to others. And it was a blessing in disguise, for sure.
0: Here's Josh Turner off of his album, I Serve a Savior. I saw the light.
2: I want.

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This week's story is called Two Apples. A lovely little girl was holding two apples with both hands, and her mom came in and softly asked her daughter, with a smile, "Hey, sweetie, would you give mom one of your apples?" The girl looked at her mom for a few seconds, then suddenly she took a quick bite out of one apple and then took a quicker bite out of the other. Well, the mom felt the smile on her face kind of freeze, and she tried hard not to reveal how disappointed she was. Then the little girl handed her one of the bitten apples and said, "Mommy, here, take this one. This is the sweeter one." So no matter who we are, how experienced we are, how knowledgeable we think we are, we always need to delay judgment, don't we? Give others the privilege to explain themselves. Well, I have to admit, I've kind of been that person in my life, making judgment way too quickly and not asking questions first. So no matter how knowledgeable we think we are, no matter how experienced we think we are, we always need to delay judgment, don't we? Give others the privilege of explaining themselves. Here's Tim McGraw, I Call Mama. Gotta call.

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0: That was Stella Lefty with Boston. Rise Up Country. On today's show, we're talking about hanging in there, going through tough times, and having people around you to lift you up.
1: I called a couple years ago about a separation I was going through. And I look at the process of what God has done. Was a divorce, not of my control. Pastors encouraged me to keep doing what I was doing. I did all that they required me to do. And I've seen how God brought people, not people that say they're going to do something, but people that actually grabbed your arm and pushed you into what God's seen in you that they saw in you, you never saw in yourself. And I'm grateful of the organization that really helped me to understand more about myself, and that was Celebrate Recovery, about my own agenda, my own issues, and my own hurts. And God showed me. But to hear my little boy tell me over a year and a half ago, "Daddy, you're a better daddy than you were, and I love you, and we're going to make it."
0: Man, I've been to those Celebrate Recovery meetings. I've taken some friends over there. It's a fabulous organization that teaches you about you and how God loves you. Do you ever wake up in the morning and say, "Oh my gosh, I don't want to step outside. Maybe someone will shoot me"? Think about that. That's what the men and women who serve our country go through every day. They're willing to make that sacrifice for us. Coming up as our tribute to them, we call it the Rise Up Stars and Stripes Salute.
2: 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Rise up.
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0: Hi, this is John Beck with the Rise Up Stars and Stripes Salute. Well, God has a way of letting some people stumble onto us on a Sunday morning.
21: Well, I'm actually glad I ran across you this morning. I'm on my way from Louisville, Kentucky to Panama City, Florida. I was thinking about my dad, and I turned your radio station on. My dad was a Vietnam veteran, lost an arm in the war, and came home, never gave up on anything. I always said where his arm had been torn away, a wing grew. So he always taught us kids that, you know, you do everything with twice as much enthusiasm. We always thought that was amazing.
0: Living by example. You know, it's not what you take with you, it's what you leave behind. Here's Hardy with his friends, MacArthur. My name.

Well, that's it for me, John Ritter. Special thanks to Little Big Town for hanging in there through the tough times and the great times for 26 years and still giving us nothing but great music. And George Burge for taking us on a ride on all of his adventures. If you love these kind of stories and want to hear more of them, just go to the Rise Up Country podcast. Well, you know what time it is. It's time to load the kids in the car. Make sure you're all wearing your seatbelts, and I'll see you in church.

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5: Good morning and welcome to another Sunday morning edition of Cumulus Media Toledo's Contact, the community baby shower. If you've seen my socials, maybe you heard on the radio show, we've been talking about it. It's the second one. We're working with Laurie's Place yet again. So let's talk to Christina Rodriguez from Mom's House and Laurie's Place, and my dear friend Alexandria Thomas Holland. This was her idea. Let's see what it's all about now in Contact. It's good to have both of you here.
6: Hi.
5: We want to talk a little bit about, or a lot of bit about, our second annual community baby shower, which, Alex, was your idea about a year or so ago.
6: Mm-hmm.
5: Why was it your idea?
6: I mean, you remember how that came about when we were thinking about with my involvement with you and with the station and what we were going to do, you know.
5: You were very pregnant at the time.
6: I was very pregnant.
7: So adorable.
6: I was so excited, and it was a big deal, me having a baby, especially for as long as I've been doing things. Like, what a change in my identity. And we were back and forth about it, and I said, let's do a community baby shower. Let's help the community in some way, because I remember being so nervous, and I couldn't imagine what some other, like, soon-to-be moms could be facing, or what other new moms were facing. And also, I wanted to teach my son some things about giving and what that means. And so I thought it was perfect.
5: And just a couple of months prior to this idea, we were at the grand opening for Laurie's Place on Westwood, which is a partnership with the Bella Vita Network, formerly the Pregnancy Center, and Mom's House.
7: Yes. Mm-hmm.
5: Hi, Miss Rodriguez.
7: Hello. How are you?
5: Thanks for letting us do this once again. We've twisted it a little bit this year. Last year was an event. This year we're going to do a month-long collection drive. Yeah. What is Laurie's Place? Do the origin story
7: absolutely.
5: Again.
7: Absolutely. Well, first of all, thank you guys. It means a lot. And I think it's really important to speak to, like, when you're walking through a season of your life and you're able to see a need, how selfless of you to say, hey, let's give to other moms while you are going through your pregnancy, your first pregnancy. So thank you. Laurie's Place is a building that is a collaborative effort between Mom's House and Bella Vita Network. Mm-hmm. And so we decided that we were going to play together in the same sandbox because we have one goal, and that is to ensure that the children in our community are safe, they are well taken care of, and they live an abundant life. And whatever that looks like, it looks different for a lot of people. At the Pregnancy Center and about the Bella Vita Network, which Pregnancy Center is the arm that actually really sends a lot of referrals to mom's house. So we have a young mom, she's having a baby, and she's in school, and she doesn't have any resources, she doesn't know what to do, she may be living in poverty. We're able to step in and say, hey, we can help you with Gold Star education for your child, early childhood education, also the wraparound services of just loving on them. So mom's house is on the first floor of Lori's Place. Our second location is on the first floor of Lori's Place, but upstairs is collaborative space. And so we have a area called the together space, which is, if you break that word down phonetically, it's to get her. So we get to write that story. Where are we getting her? We're getting her to her dreams, to her education, to her motherhood, to her solid mental health, to financial independence. And that's where we bring in community members and agencies to be able to service our clients right then and there, that our young moms aren't driving around the entire city or catching the bus to be able to get a service. And you know how hard that is when you have a child. So we're talking baby visits, jobs and family services. We did dental hygiene, and it's not too early. It's never too early for children to start going to the dentist.
4: I learned that. Two Teeth Tommy needs to see a dentist already.
7: Oh, Two Teeth Tommy, I love that. Sorry, just having a moment.
5: It's either like a gangster or...
7: Eric gave him that nickname.
4: Two Teeth Tommy.
5: That was 2 months ago. He still only has two teeth?
4: He is cutting four at the same time.
7: He's going to be 10 teeth, Tommy.
5: Is the teeth cutting causing him a lot of anguish and pain?
4: Lack of sleep for him and his mama. Yeah, he's whining a little bit.
5: Christina, Lori's Place, I think you actually had your opening, your grand opening on May 9th, I remember. Yeah. It was a Friday of last year, which was my birthday.
7: Oh, my gosh.
5: So I'll never forget the opening.
7: It was actually a party for you.
5: Yeah, okay.
7: But we just invited 600 other people. Okay. I cut a ribbon.
5: Yes. Alex would know better than anybody. That's like the last thing I'd ever
4: want
5: on my birthday.
4: He would have run away. He would have taken one of those golf carts and went straight up Westwood.
5: Why are all these Meredith party rental things coming over here? Why is there a bounce house with my face on it? Can you give us, can you share, and you don't have to give names or anything, but maybe like an early success story of someone's journey that came into Lori's Place?
7: Absolutely. You know, we have a client right now who is walking through. She has two children, actually. One is the age of our early childhood program, but the other one is a little bit older. And she was just really walking through some hard things. She had some domestic violence situations happen while she was pregnant. And her older child has some developmental challenges and has some diagnoses. So for her, she's a nursing student and is such a demanding area to study. And so she's able to come to mom's house, make an appointment with the jobs and family services person that alone is like a whole half day for her. And then also do some counseling with our mental health counselor, which that is critical when you're talking as she's walking through this hard space with two children. But she's thriving and her grade point average is like 3.7 and she's doing really well. It's not easy.
4: No.
7: It's doable because she has wraparound services that are able to help her. Bringing things right there is just an amazing thing. So, and then also, I mean, we have graduation, we have Christmas parties, we have space now to be able to do all those things. And we graduated 17 clients last year. So that is between moms and kids and a couple dads graduated from our program. You know, the impact is a ripple effect. And so we may see these small things in lives changing with all the little things. I always tell our team, like, the small moments make the big moment. And those big moments are those graduation moments or the aha moments that a mom has the services she needs without having to, just, we are eliminating those barriers for her to be successful.
4: So the dads have a space too, though, right?
7: Yeah, so we have a really cool space that's specifically for dads. We do power hours in there. Mm-hmm. Bella Vita, we decide we have a whole system in place that we can reserve one of the rooms, and so they do their dad's programming in there for their parent education classes. We do ours in there also. It's a very comfortable little man space. The whole house is very bright and airy. And in this room specifically, it's like leather couches. And then we had a donor that was like, you can't have a dad's room without like gaming stations. So we were like, well.
4: Or like a recliner.
7: Go for it. And so he actually went out and bought two.
4: Wow.
7: Brand new ones. So now you can come play some games. I don't know how to connect them or anything. But
6: shout out to the dads. That's
7: absolutely
6: great.
7: So, they get to wonderful. In that
5: talking about the community baby shower with my friend Christina Rodriguez from Mom's House and Laurie's Place, and my best friend Alexandria Thomas Holland, whose idea this was. We'll return next with more about it.
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5: Back to our discussion with Christina Rodriguez from Laurie's Place and Mom's House and my dear best friend, Alexandria Thomas Holland. It was her idea last year. She was pregnant for the community baby shower. Let's get back into it now on Contact. Uh-oh. Christina, what's been a struggle that maybe you expected or something that's come out of nowhere that's been a bigger challenge than you expected?
7: So the first year of operations with two locations was actually something that I think I can handle anything. But I would say that it tested my leadership the most. I mean, I thought raising the money and building the building was going to be the hard part. And that was actually a lot easier than functioning the first year of operations. There was just we just saw holes like, oh, we didn't think of that. Oh, we didn't think of this. And then also creating the culture that you still feel like you're one organization. So I did had a lot of conversations with people who are like mentors to me who have more than one location. I'm like, how do you do this? And, you know, we're ironing out all that. So we're just starting our new school year right now. So we do everything on school by the school year. And a lot of those little things we were able to iron out, and we're walking through what that could look like. And we renovated our other location, which is really
6: nice.
7: Cool.
6: Oh, that's great.
7: Over the summer, we added some walls and some doors, got new doors, and got a complete new paint job. Because what we don't want to happen is to have this new shiny building, and then the moms that go to the Franklin Avenue location feel like, oh, so we just are the stepchild. We're not doing that. So we believe in excellence in all areas, and we want to make sure that their platform is excellence for the rest of their life.
6: Good.
5: Things are still kind of young, no
7: very
5: pun intended.
7: Young. Yes.
5: About like 13, 14 months into this project, what's another phase or something on your wish list, whether it's in the near term or the long term?
7: So I actually have in October, you'll hear a little announcement. You'll be the first one.
5: Let's pretend
7: because we are going to do a press release about it. So I will make sure you're one of the first people that gets that press release.
6: Send it to me when you
7: so can. It's really exciting. So one of the second phases for Laurie's Place, for the Upstairs Together space, is we have space, and so we have been sharing that space because what we wanted to do was model to other agencies like you can play in the same sandbox together, and so we have actually been allowing people to use that and for free at no cost, but it had to be during our operating hours, and it also had to be mission aligned, so we weren't going to have like a NASCAR race in there or something, but I don't know why I brought that.
5: That's so weird.
7: Yeah, it was so
5: What's
7: random.
5: What's wrong with NASCAR?
7: Nothing's wrong with NASCAR. I was just saying, like, that's not what's going to happen upstairs.
6: I mean, maybe.
7: So we are going to kind of, we're looking at expanding that. So the second year, the Bella Vita director and I have talked about what that could look like to actually bring some revenue in, but also allow us to share that space in the evenings and or on weekends. Mm-hmm. But it's staffing, so. Yeah.
5: But no NASCAR.
7: Don't maybe, ask car. Yeah, I probably should have said that.
4: What are those Matchbox cars?
7: The little they play with those all the time.
4: Yeah. Oh, see, there you go. They're already in the building. There you go.
7: Really bad analogy.
4: Make
7: okay?
4: a nice track.
7: Really bad analogy.
4: Make a nice track.
5: No, I think we got it. We picked up what you were putting down. I remember a couple of years ago when you came in here, but when this project was announced, I remember you or somebody asked me, are you bringing them in to blindside them? Because we know that some people have a problem with the pregnancy center. I'm like, whoa.
7: Yeah, absolutely.
5: First of all.
4: That wasn't me.
5: No. I don't do that.
4: Right.
5: You guys are working on something great.
4: Right.
5: Share it. But one of the things that I had learned that people had issue with the pregnancy center was something that I keep in my very... It's hot in here, so my words are escaping. My very pragmatic view of things. We all want kids, especially because they're so vulnerable and they can't do anything, especially when they're newborns, to have the best life possible.
4: Absolutely.
5: Not to get in any thorny political discussions here. The pregnancy center does that. They make sure these kids in some pretty awful situations, you talked about a DV situation, don't wind up traveling down paths where... They wind up in bad spaces
7: in life. Absolutely. And so, yes, that was definitely something that was very challenging. At the beginning, we were asked that quite often. And our response to that was, it's not for us, it's not about like the political side of that. Like, we don't believe that children are political. And so there is no side when it comes to children. And we are adamant about standing right there in the middle with families and children. So, you know, you have one side that wants babies born. You have one side that wants babies taken care of. You have people that have opinions about the whole thing. But at the end of the day, the bottom line is this. We are doing all things in that building. We are ensuring that the passions of Bella Vita are for life are being handled there. And we're loving on them and we're teaching them. And they average 120 people in their parenting classes, and we're teaching them how to be parents, because the goal is that we're breaking those barriers down so that we're not getting calls from CSB. We're not getting calls that they lost their children or they're in these situations. If you can catch them as early as possible, when we're getting that many referrals from an organization,
4: right,
7: it is common sense to look at how you can work closer together.
5: Right.
7: Proximity means something. And so we have learned through this process that you're going to get opinions all the way across the table, but how do we create an environment that we, that these moms are confident moms having children and raising children to have an abundant life, being ready for kindergarten, 0 to 5, 90% of your brain is developed. What about those kids? And so that's what we're doing every day in that building. And to be honest with you, a lot of the naysayers and a lot of the people that had issue with this have come back around and said, oh, I get what you're doing now. I get it. But we did have to stand pretty strong in that space and say, we're not going to bend to the red tape, to the politicians. We're not bending to that. We're going to do what's right for the families that we serve.
5: Talking about the community baby shower with my friend Christina Rodriguez from Mom's House and Laurie's Place, and my best friend Alexandria Thomas Holland, whose idea this was. We'll return next with more about it.
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5: Back to our discussion with Christina Rodriguez from Lori's Place and Mom's House and my dear best friend, Alexandria Thomas Holland. It was her idea last year. She was pregnant for the community baby shower. Let's get back into it now on Contact.
9: I liked the line when it came, when this debate fired up 10, 15 years or so ago. I always liked the line. People would be critical of the one side of this was they're not necessarily pro-life, they're pro-birth.
7: Yeah.
9: But you guys are pro-life and pro-success for these kids.
7: Absolutely. I call it womb to tomb. Like, we cannot just be concerned about the baby being born. We have to be concerned about it. And I say that not out of everybody has a reason why. I was the baby. Mm-hmm. And so, like, for me, you know, my mom, her having me and choosing to have me because of the horrific situation we were in, made her life worse, actually, financially. Mm-hmm. She was on welfare. She's in the inner city of in Chicago. And so, like, I see myself in those families. And at the end of the day, when our clients walk through the door, they don't care what side we're on. Right. They're in crisis.
6: They need help.
7: That is not a conversation that we're having with them.
6: Yes.
7: We're finding out what kind of plan can we put together to help you become the best version of yourself, because that impacts all of us. It impacts the taxpayers of this city, because we're taking them from being on the welfare system to off of the welfare system, financially independent. And we're saving millions of dollars for taxpayers by all the moms that have come through our program.
9: Creating productive human beings.
7: Absolutely. And not only that, they are solid members of our community, because once they get through our program, we are loving them. We are showing them what that... They've gone through trauma. Like, we average... I don't know if you guys know about adverse child hurt.
6: Yeah, the
7: ACEs.
6: Yeah.
7: You're talking, they're coming into our program with four or more after taking those
6: that's
7: tests.
6: That's high. A lot. That's a big risk factor.
7: It's huge. Mm-hmm. And so we know, okay, now this is what we have to do to ensure that we're helping that family. So it's very individualized also. It's not just like cookie cutter or factory. It is, how are we going to help this person? And we believe the time that we put in, the small numbers, because we have low ratios in our classrooms, those are all things that are part of the big picture input. It just takes all those little things to get to that amazing young adult. I have literally, when I started 19 years ago, I have kids that are getting married, that were in the program, in college, graduating from college. I have to go to all these football games because we have three local high school football players.
6: That sounds terrible.
7: That were our babies.
6: What a fun thing to do.
7: I think it's great.
6: I'm
7: trying to figure out when I'm going to go.
6: Great.
7: I'm like, do you guys play each other? Because that would be a really good game to go to. But, like, to know that these kids are thriving.
6: Yeah.
7: And whether they're in organized sports and band, we get messages all the time about kids that were literally in dire situations when they were born. And now they're 4.0 students. They're getting into college. We had a girl she was the sweetest little thing when I first started. She just left to college. She got $250,000 in scholarships.
6: Good for her. Shout out to her.
7: Yes. And her mama, you know, like they, and so we showed up at all that graduation parties, everything.
6: Yeah.
7: Because we're part of their family now. They have a support system.
6: And it's dignified. I mean, I think what's so important with the work that you do also is that in this, having this type of experience, like, you're expected almost to be treated badly. Like, there's the stigma behind it and the judgment from the choices that you may or may not have made. And there's so much that you can't necessarily control. And it keeps you from wanting to receive the help, or it keeps you from trying, which then affects your child and eventually the life that you are able to give to your child. So you all provide things in such a dignified way. Yeah. And I remember when I went through the building, I was pregnant and I... all the things going through my mind at the time, I'm like, oh, eventually I'm going to have to pay for daycare. How scary. I'm going to have to take my baby to a stranger. Mm-hmm. And I remember going into that building. Do you remember?
9: I went into
6: that building and I said, this is beautiful. Yeah. This is amazing. And the comfort it gave me, even though my son isn't going there. The comfort that it gave, knowing that there would be babies well taken care of in this building and like taught, because it is very scary to know you're responsible and the community is responsible for the health of your child from 0 to 5.
9: And you're someone who is not in the situation that many of the people that Christina and her team serve. So you can be a bit more trusting. I couldn't imagine some of these people who have been violated in every way imaginable needing to trust a bunch of strangers in this building, which is probably not the kind of place where they expect to get help from. So it's like sleep with one eye open and you're able to, you know, literally save lives.
7: And it takes time to get them to trust
6: it does.
7: Us. You know, as they start, like, it takes time for them to even tell us the truth about, even during their entry, you know, and even on their documents, they don't tell everything. And that's okay because it's going to come out eventually because of the environment and the culture that we've created there. Mm-hmm. You know, that it's a safe place and there is... dignity is everything to us. And the way we see, we have a beautiful building and both of our buildings are amazing. But for us, excellence is our standard. And so that is the platform that these families are going to be launching from in their future. And it's an excellent platform.
6: Good
7: it's
6: for
7: not
6: you.
7: Down here. It's all the way up here.
6: Yeah.
7: So I dare you try to beat it. We have people in this community working in every hospital, teachers, physicians, you're talking pharmacists, PhDs, doctors, like... It is amazing. I everywhere I go, I see something. I was just at the hospital and my aunt was in the hospital and I looked up. I'm like, oh my gosh, that's one of our moms. And she was employee of the month in the neurosurgery, neuroscience, something big name. I don't know. And she, but I was just so proud. I was like, oh wow. And so then I got to see her in that moment, you know, but we see them everywhere and their lives change. Mm-hmm. The trajectory changes. And it's not just them. It's generations.
6: It's generation. I was just going to say that's generations that you have changed.
7: Yes.
6: You've changed their lives, but you've changed generations.
7: Absolutely.
6: That's so important.
9: This is a long way of saying we'd love for you to help out Lori's Place with some donations over the course of September. Do you know any of the items that you gave me the list off the top of your head?
7: Oh, yeah, sure. So diapers, size 4, 5, and 6 are huge. Pull-ups are also big. A big deal.
6: Wipes.
7: And wipes. So all those basics. But there's like Dr. Brown
6: bottles.
7: Mm-hmm. There's the what are those things you put over your head when the kids eat?
9: A bib?
7: That thing.

0: 7:22, I swear.
1: What else do babies need?
2: Oh my gosh, what do they...
0: I know, I made a whole, like...
2: Formula?
0: There's formula, there's...
1: Teething rings?
0: Teething rings, yes. There's the necklace teething rings.
2: Binkies.
0: Like wrist rattles. So this is a lot of baby stuff, but also like educational books and mm-hmm. educational toys. Mm-hmm. And mm-hmm. think, because we're constantly teaching and growing. We have portfolio system and every child, like I did not know this when I started at Mom's House, but like that a 6-week-old has a milestones that they should be reaching.
2: Yeah.
0: And so like we monitor. So if a child falls behind in their development, mm-hmm. then we're able to say, okay, let's put a plan together to make sure that child is on target, which this is why our graduation and preschool readiness and kindergarten readiness rates are so high, because we monitor them throughout the entire time they're there.
2: I appreciate that so much, because I think that you don't want your moms to stress, and it's okay if they're not hitting their development markers, and the doctors will tell you like, oh, it's no big deal. It's still on the mind.
0: Absolutely.
2: It's still on our minds. And so having another person or a group of people or organization you're working with have that on their mind also, so you can at least like connect with them about it, and you know, okay, there's more than one of us that's working, that's looking for these things, noticing mm-hmm. them. I think so much people tell moms to like, oh, just calm down. It'll be fine. They'll get there. And it's like, but what if they don't? What if they don't? And I have waited this long, you know, it's obviously that's right on the top of my mind, but that's really great that you all look at that too, and then care about what is within their space to help them build those
0: development milestones.
2: And teach
0: them, like, this is what we're teaching your child. We couple their education together. As we do parent-teacher conferences, for a 6-month-old.
2: Yeah.
0: Like, and it's important they know this is what your child should be doing, and then we give them tools to do when they're not with us also. Mm-hmm. It's super important.
1: Christina, there's no Lori's Place website, right?
0: There is not.
1: So where should people go?
0: So they could go to the Mom's House Toledo, Mom's House, www.momshousetoledo.org. To our website, we have Instagram, so Facebook, and LinkedIn also.
1: Okay.
0: And there are a couple items on that list that are maybe a little bit bigger items. Mm-hmm. Like we need a new glider. And we need a couple bigger items. So if someone was interested in buying the bigger items, they're welcome to call us also, so mm-hmm. we can help navigate that with them. But we decided, hey, why not shoot for the stars?
2: There you
0: we
2: go.
0: We need it. We know there's somebody out there that wants to help us.
2: These gliders give moms a break.
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From the SMG Studios, located in Grand Bay, Alabama, it is Sunday Morning Gospel. My name's Cliff Bogus, and I'm your host. 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Coming up this hour, your request for Randy Travis. Plus, we'll talk with Jamie Johnson of the Graskels, Karen Peck, as well as Greg Goodman with another episode of Southern Gospel Timeline. Reaching back to 2014 to get things started with the Tallies.

Hi, this is Tim Menzies, and this is Sunday Morning Gospel. The news caught us by surprise.

0: latest from Tim Menzies, along with Jason Crabb and Ben Isaacs, and one more reason. We had to say goodbye to Dolly Parton not long ago. Now, I had a tribute segment in last week's show, and if you missed it, it's available at SundayMorningGospel.com. Now, the Grascals released a tune in January of this year that featured Dolly. She also co-wrote the song called Broken Angels. With more, here's Jamie Johnson of the Grascals.
1: You know, I got a chance to write a song with Dolly Parton, one of my heroes and one of my first employers in this business years back. She was the Grascals' original leader. 21 years ago, we hit the road with her, writing a song with her, recording it. It's about addiction. I am over 10 years into sobriety and recovery, and just wear a new set of glasses these days. I see better than I've ever seen, even though my eyes are older. This song is called Broken Angels. It's about folks just like me who have so much potential in there. They just need to be able to ask for help and be comfortable with that and be willing to do some steps. And Dolly understands this quite well. She's had very close family members and loved ones that have had the same thing. So when I sent my idea about my best friend over to her, she knows him and loves him as much as I do. She heard the idea and we went from there. You know, what an honor to write with such a legend about something that's so passionate to me. I truly believe it's one of the very most special things that I've ever been a part of.

latest from the Grascals, along with Dolly Parton and Broken Angels. From Sharp's Chapel, Tennessee, it is Krista Nicole and Take Me Back to Gypsy.

0: That is the title cut from her latest album, Take Me Back to Genesis. That is Kristen Nicol. Sunday Morning Gospel. Now, we've been on the air for many years now, and we would love to hear from you. 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

0: latest from Brian Free and Assurance, and a tune called Cling to It. I've got your request for Randy Travis, Three Wooden Crosses. It's one song away, and it's a brand new tune from Karen Peck and New River. I debuted it in last week's show, and a tune called Mama Knows.
1: Mama had this beautiful azalea tree. It really turned into a tree in her front yard. And every year it was the most beautiful colors. It was a beautiful pink color and it was bright. And Mama always would take pictures of it every year. And we'd even get pictures outside of, with her and the azalea. And our sister Sandra texted Susan and me and said, hey, Mama's tree is blooming. And I thought, oh, I bet Mama, if she could say anything to me right now, she would say, oh, these flowers are so beautiful and they smell so beautiful.

That is your request for Randy Travis. That is off the 2002 album Rise and Shine and Three Wooden Crosses. 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My name's Cliff Bogus. Now, coming up in just a few moments, latest from Sunday Drive and Turanda Green. We'll talk with our friends at Trans World Radio. 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

0: latest Sunday Drive, along with Taranda Green and their latest, Mountains Are Made to Climb. I've got a tune from the Guardians up in just a few moments, and Heaven is happening. 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

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Here is the latest from High Road. Have you heard?

0: That is a brand new tune from the ladies of High Road, along with the Isaacs, and Sing a Hallelujah. 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Now stay close. I've got a great tune from Adam Crabb up in just a few moments, plus another episode of Southern Gospel Timeline with Greg Goodman when we come back.
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0: latest from Adam Crabb, and he is joined by his twin brother, Aaron, older brother Jason, and his father, Gerald Crabb. And I'm going to talk about Jesus. It's time again for Southern Gospel Timeline with Greg Goodman.
1: Greg Goodman here, mixing history and Southern Gospel on Southern Gospel Timeline. See if you remember the year all of this happened. The last Ford Thunderbird rolled off the assembly line in Michigan. Everybody Loves Raymond was the top TV sitcom. C.S. Lewis's The Chronicles of Narnia was a hit at the movies. And in September of this year, the Wiznets had the number one song on the Singing News Top 80 chart with Nail It to the Cross.
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1: 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It's off the album He Made a Way. 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

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My name's Cliff Bogus, and I'm your host. 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Coming up this hour, great tune from Zach Williams and Dolly Parton. Plus, we'll talk with Sherry Easter, Scotty Inman, as well as Mike Lefevre. Getting this hour kicked off with Stephen Wood, Sign of the Cross.

0: That is another great tune off the Left It in the Water album. That is Southbound, and The Battle Is Not Yours. The very latest from Jeff and Sherry Easter is a tune called No Rock. Now, that is off their album Treasure they put out in 2023. Lots of great tunes on that one as well. Now, to tell you more about No Rock, here's Sherry Easter.
1: The Bible says that one day the rocks will cry out. If you're not going to lift him up, if you're not going to praise him, then the rocks will cry out. And I started thinking about the idea of no rock is going to cry out in my place. I'm going to praise God for the things that I have failed. I was not too far down the road of celebrating survivorship of breast cancer. So I really wanted to tell others, I know him as a savior, someone who showed me mercy and forgiveness. I know him as a healer because I have been made whole by the goodness of God and by the touch of his hands. I

latest from Jeff and Sherry Easter and No Rock. Continuing on our rock theme, let's reach all the way back to 2014 with No Rocks to Throw. This is James and Jeff Easter, along with Gerald and Jason Crabb. 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

0: name of that album was Like Father and Like Son. That is James and Jeff Easter, along with Gerald and Jason Crabb, and No Rocks to Throw. 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

0: was a tune that I debuted in July of this year from Daniel Wheeler, who makes his home out of Loosedale, Mississippi, and Hold My Hand. The very latest from Scotty Inman is a tune called Broken Man Can. Now, we caught up with him not long ago, and he talked about his longtime photographer, which happens to be his wife.
1: She was actually my photographer on my new project. But I will say she's been my photographer since I started. So she's been the photographer on the Anywhere Jesus Is CD, the My God CD, the Reminiscence CD, and now the next one. But so it's very neat to have her there, and she has my back. Matter of fact, the other day they were like, let's do this look, let's do this pose. She goes, he won't like that. So she already knows kind of what I'm going to like veto on the back end. So she's like, let's just not waste our time. It wasn't.

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0: 5 minutes ago, Kyle decided to drive home drunk. 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
0: A chain of events that began 2 hours ago is about to change Kyle's whole world. 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

0: Reaching back a few years with the Jordan Family Band, Jesus and Me. I've got one of your all-time favorites from Jimmy Fortune, I Believe. 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

0: From 2019, that is Zach Williams along with Dolly Parton. And there was Jesus. 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

0: That is a very unique album from Mark Bishop, entitled Home. That was a release from last year, called Now Lazarus Can Sing. The latest from the Lefevre Quartet is Whatever, Hallelujah. Now, we caught up with Mike Lefevre not long ago. He gave us a story that kind of goes along with that tune.
1: I tell you, recently we had an invitation. A lady came to the front. The pastor was busy with somebody praying on one side, and I went down to pray with this lady. I just asked her, I said, is there something I can pray with you about? She said, you know what? I just wanted to thank the Lord. I had surgery last week, and she said, I just came down to thank him for letting everything be okay. And that was her form of worship that day. She came down to that altar just to tell God, thank you. And man, I got to be a part of that. I enjoyed that. I enjoyed hearing that. She wasn't there to complain to God or to beg for anything. She just came to say thank you. And so we can do that. That's another way we can give our hallelujahs.

0: their latest album, Here to Stay. That is the Lefevre Quartet and Whatever, Hallelujah. 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

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Coming up this hour, great classic from the Isaacs. Plus, we'll talk with Josh Allen of the Adams, Jason Crabb, as well as Greg Goodman with another episode of Southern Gospel Timeline. Very latest from Janet Paschal to get things kicked off and in the fire.

0: That is off the 2023 album, God is Real. That is the sound, and never not God. The very latest from the Allens is a tune called Shout. Now, we caught up with Josh Allen not long ago, and he told us a little bit more about that song.
1: In the second verse of the song, it references the story of Jeremiah and the time where he was so discouraged because no one was listening to his message that he resolved that he wouldn't speak anymore in the name of the Lord. But his word was shut up in my bones like a fire, and I was weary with forbearing and could not stay. That's a powerful message, and it's timeless because absolutely. When you first get saved, there's nothing that can keep you from sharing the love of Jesus. But during times in our lives when discouragement gets to us, sometimes we reach that point where we just don't want to say it anymore. But at the end of the day, His word is shut up in our bones, and you have to shout. And it gives us such encouragement to know that even whenever we've given up, God has never given up on us

reaching back a few years with the Gaither Vocal Band, and my feet are on the rock. I've got time for one more in this segment. Let's pull out this classic from Alan Jackson.

0: 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That is Alan Jackson and Leaning on the Everlasting Arms. 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

0: That is the latest single from 11th Hour. Yes and Amen. Jason Crabb has a big tune out, one that was released by the Crabb family 26 years ago and went to the number one slot. Through the Fire is the title cut to a solo album. This time he teams up with his daughter, Ashley Crabb Brown. Now, to tell you a little bit more about that, here's Jason Crabb.
1: I think the lyric is honest. It doesn't paint an untrue picture. Even Bill Gaither says that that's what he likes about this song. So many times I've questioned certain circumstances. The first line of the chorus, he never promised the cross would not get heavy. Wait a minute, I thought we were supposed to, you know what I'm saying? And the hill would not be hard to climb. What are you talking about? Are you saying that he never offered victories without fighting? But here it is. But he said help will always come in time. He said he'd never leave us nor forsake us. He'd always be with us, even to the end. So I think it's such an honest but realistic song. It doesn't say he's going to pull you. You know, he's take you out of it. He'll get you through it. So many times.

0: 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My name's Cliff Bongus. 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

0: That is Dutch singer Kirsten Alting, along with Gordon Mote, and the other side of Not Giving Up. 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

0: That is off the album That Day Is Coming. From 2015, that is the Collingsworth Family and What the Bible Says. 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Now stay close. We have the latest from Lee Park Worship up in just a few moments, plus another episode of Southern Gospel Timeline with Greg Goodman when we come back.
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0: They'll have a brand new album coming out very soon. That will be the first release. That is Lee Park Worship. They are part of Lee Park Church in Monroe, North Carolina, and a God like that. It's time again for Greg Goodman and Southern Gospel Timeline.
1: I'm Greg Goodman with Southern Gospel Timeline. We're looking back at 2014. Malaysian Airlines Flight 370 disappeared. It's never been found. Jimmy Fallon took over hosting duties on The Tonight Show. Frozen was big at the box office. And in September, Raider Vision had the number one song on the Singing News Top 80 chart with For All He's Done.

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1: The SMG Studios, located in Grand Bay, Alabama, it is Sunday Morning Gospel. My name's Cliff Bogus, and I'm your host. It is your weekly source for country and Southern Gospel music, old and new. Coming up this hour, we'll be talking with Caleb Banks of Phillipson Banks, Mark Trammell, as well as Mylon Hayes. Getting this hour started with the latest from the Kingdom Heirs.

0: They make their home out of Denham Springs, Louisiana. That is Tim and Missy Kitchen. Together, they make up the group Chronicle. And all he's ever been is holy. Latest from Phillips and Banks is a tune called The Anthem. Now, they are busy with a Christmas project coming out at the end of this year, but they're doing it in August. And I'll let Caleb Banks tell you more.
1: Oh, man. I've been joking while we're out on the road. I say, it is so hard to get in the Christmas spirit when it's 105 outside. But, you know, just bring you an ice pack and you can close your eyes and imagine. But I'm so excited for this because this is going to open up. Our Christmas tour is always pretty booked up throughout the year. And I mean, early people start grabbing these dates and we just have a fun time with it. But I'm excited to give these songs, some of these classic songs that our producer has taken it and just kind of allowed us to show what we want to through these songs and make it ours.

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0: I debuted that song 1 year ago this week from True Song, featuring Todd Tillman on the lead on that one, and I got saved. We caught up with Mark Trammell not long ago, talking about his brand new album entitled 50. I'll let him tell you a little bit more about that album.
1: The great part about that to me is I don't have to learn new music as much. I can still sing songs that I know, and I have lived long enough that we're singing them and re-recording some of them again, and here we are. And a new generation that has so much to choose from and to pick from when it comes to quote-unquote entertainment or quote-unquote ministry. And somehow, I'm still in shock when people show up to hear us. I don't know, but God continues to draw people, and we continue to survive in a world that says we shouldn't be, but we are.
0: Now, the group released a brand new tune to radio this week. Actually, it's not brand new. The Cathedrals recorded this one years ago, and Mark Trammell was part of that group. This Old House. Here's the Mark Trammell Quartet.
2: This old house once knew my children. This old house once knew my wife. This old house was a home and comfort as we fought the storms of life. This old house was

Mount Barker in South Australia? That is Christy Cox and her brand new single, along with Jerry Sally, and Learning to Walk with Him. You are listening to Sunday Morning Gospel. My name's Cliff Boggs. Now, coming up in

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0: That is a quartet of ladies that make their home out of Minneapolis, Minnesota. 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

0: From 2022, that is the Mylon Hayes Family. Great tune written by Rodney Griffin and Tony Wood. And Jesus Loves You. They make their home out of Hudson, North Carolina, and the group consists of Mylon and Wendy Hayes, along with their children, twins Connor and Bailey, and their little sister, Kennedy. Now, Connor and Bailey are what they call mirror twins. Now, let Connor tell you a little bit more.
1: So mirror twins, me and Bailey are actually considered mirror twins. And so kind of the thing for mirror twins is hair parts the opposite way. And like there's little odd things like I use my right hand more. Bailey uses his left hand. He's not left-handed, but he uses it more than I do. And so mirror twins is kind of it's a funny thing because there are several little odd things like that that are just totally opposite. So it's kind of cool.
0: Now they released a brand new tune to radio this week off the album Sing His Praise. Here's the Mylon Hayes Family and My Lord, Send a Moses.

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Carrie Underwood was definitely an All-American girl. She got to party with Miranda Lambert at Miranda's event in Vegas. Miranda's there doing the residency. Carrie got to party down and have some fun and sing some songs, and here's one of her biggies.

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0: So now that you're celebrating your Labor Day weekend and all the glory that it goes with Labor Day weekend, you're probably off work and maybe taking a little vacation, some needed rest up time. Well, if you feel like your coworkers are working against you instead of with you, you're not alone. You're not paranoid either. About 17% of American workers are so unhappy with their jobs, they're actually undermining their coworkers and what they're trying to accomplish. 54% have checked out, they say. They're putting in time, but not really a whole lot of energy. So enjoy your Labor Day weekend before you have to go back to work next week.
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Bird had a great career in country music in the 1990s. He was huge out there. Had this song, one of the big ones that came out in 2009, written by Dickie Lee and Karen Staley, and not Tracy Bird, but it's Keeper of the Stars on the station that plays the music that makes country great.

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0: One of them is actually at the Hollywood Walk of Fame. They're being replacing her stone there after it was damaged right after she died at the age of 80. Officials with the Hollywood Chamber of Commerce say the star, who already had scheduled repairs on her star because of existing cracks, fans put flowers and other tributes. They were cleared to make way for the work. Fresh scratches were discovered on Cron Parton's name, and the fan reported that flowers have been taken from the memorial. Repair crews begin on September 1st, and they're going to remove the emblem and fix it all up, and she receives her star there in 1984. So it's been there a while. They're going to fix it and keep it up to speed and get it restored and put it back on display.
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0: originally done by a woman named Marilee Rush, had the pop version of that song in the late 60s, Angel of the Morning. Juice Newton had the country version, also crossed over to pop as well with that song. I'm Big Al Brock. Sunday in the Country continues. Blake Shelton's coming up on some beach somewhere. Patty Loveless, and there's some dust on the bottle, too, as we party down on Labor Day weekend with David Lee Murphy.
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Those that don't know, John Michael Montgomery is the brother of Eddie Montgomery, who's in Montgomery Gentry. He had a big hit song with this one called I Love the Way You Love Me on the station that plays the music that makes country great.

0: So, ladies, it may not be the healthiest behavior to have your husband stay around you 24/7. It's a good idea to have him get out and hang with his buddies and stuff. Researchers have found that guys who have quality time spent with their friends live longer than those who don't have friends. Socially isolated men are more likely to become less active and engage in unhealthy behaviors, while men with social networks have less stress due to mental and physical support from their buddies. So let him go out and hang with his friends. It's okay.
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0: 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The 5th annual Bedford Touch-A-Truck will be held on Sunday, September the 13th at Bedford High School from 11 until 1. 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

0: I don't think there's a DJ in America, no one else on earth can come up with some of the goofy stuff that we wind up telling you around here. You want to live longer? According to surveys in a health magazine that came out just recently, volunteer. That's what you got to do to live longer, they're saying. A new study found that volunteering, even just for an hour a week, can lead to slower biological aging. Experts say volunteering can help you live longer because of a combination of physical, social, and psychological benefits to being a volunteer and being the large and in charge.
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I wouldn't say they're going downtown, but Lady A is out on the road. They're playing some shows in Oklahoma and Texas and then Kansas. And another date in Ohio coming up the next couple weeks. Check their website for a full rundown of all their shows. Lady Antebellum, Lady A, on the station that plays the music that makes country great and the best of today.

0: I don't know about you, but I don't go to the bookstores as much as I used to. But I was in a bookstore the other day, and I was looking at different books on the shelf. And one of them caught my eye. It's the Clint Black book called Killing Time, My Life and My Music. Pretty cool. Lisa Harvin Black is in the book. It talks about his journey from starting out and kind of where he is today and all the things that have happened along the way to Clint Black. So if you want to check that one out, it's called My Life, My Music, available wherever books are sold.
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0: A chance to see Vince Gill performing, even when he's not doing with stuff with the Eagles, when he's performing his solo show on his own. 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

0: That's where it goes. Take the high road. It'll get you further in life. That's Cole Wetzel. I'm Big L Brock. Well, this is kind of cool. Dolly Parton's legacy is taking shape in cornfields across North America this fall. 20 farms are participating in the Get Lost with Dolly campaign. Now, this is a corn maze spread across 15 states and two Canadian provinces designed to celebrate the 31st anniversary of Parton's Imagination Library. The project was planned before her death on August 25th, and participating farms are now treating the attractions as tribute to her life and work. It's kind of a cool thing. You can find out more about it. Keep it here. As time goes on, we'll have more details about this Dolly Parton corn maze. You should probably check her website, too.
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0: It is Labor Day weekend. We're playing all the great music and most music allowed by law during this Labor Day weekend. And Alan Jackson's Chattahoochee is coming up. Also, Somewhere on a Beach lies Dierks Bentley. We'll have that for you in a few minutes. You can get up off the sand and sing a song for you called Somewhere on a Beach. And that don't impress me much, Shania Twain. That will impress you a lot when you hear that song and when you hear the Dierks Bentley and the other stuff we have coming up. It's going to be a pretty impressive hour. Stay close.
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From Darius Rucker and Neil McCoy. We're still in the middle of a long music set, and Luke Combs is on the way. Good Sunday and happy Labor Day. Well, not yet, tomorrow, but it's the weekend, Labor Day weekend. You know what I meant.

0: That's Luke Combs and Back in the Saddle. So happy Labor Day weekend. Hope you're having a great weekend, enjoying your time, whatever you plan on doing. It is the official end of summer. Most pools close after this weekend. But why do we celebrate Labor Day? What is the reason? And most Americans don't even know. In fact, it honors the contributions and achievements of American workers. No, it doesn't have anything to do with the start of the union. And no, it doesn't have anything to do with giving birth either. Although we should get an extra day for that. Stick around. I've got Garth Brooks coming up.
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0: there goes Mary Chapin Carpenter, and I feel lucky. Do ya? I'm Andy Lynn. Thank you so much for letting me hang out with you on your Sunday. Got Morgan Wallen and Toby Keith on the way.
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0: Toby Keith, a little less talk and a lot more action. I'm Andy Lynn, and I promise action. We have more music coming up than you can shake a stick at. I have handpicked this next set of music, and I know you're just going to love it. Tracy Byrd is on the way. Also, Jordan Davis after the top of the hour. Just a ton of music I know you'll love, so stay here. Another long music set's on the way.
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3: Hello there, I'm Steve Harmon, wife Becky, adopted shelter pup Leo, my shadow here with me on Country Gold, 80s, 90s, early 2000s country this Labor Day weekend. We're going to spend a lot of time with Clint Black. Talk about his music, his life, his new book. Here's Patti Loveless. Blame it on that lying, cheating heart of yours on Country Gold.

0: Fatty Loveless, Blame It On You, Lying, Cheating, No Good, Double Dealing. You know the rest story on Country Gold. I'm Steve Harmon, Rolling Stone, ranking that song in the top 200 of all time. Hard to argue with that one. We love to have this show powered by you. 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
1: 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Wondering if I could hear Digging Up Bones by Randy Travis.
0: You bet.

0: Digging up bones, Randy Travis on Country Gold. I'm Steve Harmon. Congrats to Randy. Carrie Underwood surprised him on stage at the Grand Ole Opry with a custom-designed scarf to celebrate 40 years as an official Opry member. This is Country Gold. You call it in. 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
1: Hey, my name is Brian from Beattyville, Kentucky.
0: Okay.
1: I'm hoping to hear Garth Brooks, The Thunder Rolls.
0: We got you. Appreciate you calling.
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3: Hi, Steve. This is Matthew from Lowell, Maine, and I wanted to request Drinkin' and Dreamin' by Waylon Jennings. Thank you very much.

0: Drinking and Dreaming, Waylon Jennings on Country Gold. 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
1: 1985.
0: It got all the way to number two, but couldn't get past Ronnie Millsap's hit. Lost in the 50s tonight. Doobie-doo. By the way, we have fantastic news about Waylon Jennings' new album, Diamonds, on our Facebook page. And our source, it's a talk with his son, Shooter Jennings. Facebook page, Country Gold with Steve Harmon. Clint Black, the star of this Labor Day weekend, coming up.
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0: A better man, Clint Black on Country Gold. I'm Steve Harmon. That is the debut single from his breakthrough debut album. It went number one, and it was the first time I heard the words, "Hey, it's Clint." Since the last time we talked, so much has happened. Matter of fact, last time you were on, you were talking about this book. Clint has a Grammy Award, a star on Hollywood Walk of Fame, a CMA, ACM Awards, 20 million sales or so. But then the one that has happened since the last time we talked, a special award that they didn't tell you about? An Icon Award?
1: Yep, I was not aware. BMI came to the house and sat me down and said, "We're doing this and we're not going to tell you anything else." So everything was a surprise. Fantastic.
0: What do you get? What did you get for that? Do you get a special, like a Clint Black bust?
1: I got a silver bucket. Highfaluters probably have another name for it, but it's engraved.
0: Oh, wow.
1: It's beautiful. It's you know, picture the really beautiful ice bucket for champagne bottle in like the ritziest hotel.
0: Oh, wow.
1: And then engrave on there that I'm an icon, and that's what you'll see.
0: And does that mean that's what I have to call you now?
1: Actually, it's Sir Icon. I have ancestors from England, so.
0: Sir Clint Black on Country Gold, killing time.

0: Clint Black, Killing Time on Country Gold. I'm Steve Harmon, and for Labor Day weekend, we're visiting with Mr. Sir Icon Clint Black. I should tell you the name of his new book is Killing Time, and I made a grave error in judgment. I got the audio book, and what I didn't know was your audio book of Killing Time, the book, is 6 hours long.
1: Yeah, and it took a lot longer than that to record it. Nobody told me I had to know how to read.
0: So there's no ad-libbing. You're just going by the script then in the book?
1: Yeah, and there are two people paying attention to every syllable.
0: Oh.
1: And sometimes the producer would say, you know, can we do that line again starting here? Two guys ready to pounce on me. And I could only do about 2 or 3 hours at a sitting.
0: Now, are you SAG-AFTRA? Did you get SAG-AFTRA money for doing that too?
1: I have not checked the mailbox. I just got home, and that's what I'm going to do next.
0: See if you're getting paid. See if you're making any money on this book. Clint Black, Put Yourself in My Shoes on Country Gold.

0: 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I'm Steve Harmon. Coming up, Clint Black does something my dad would never have allowed.
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0: Walking away from the album Killing Time. Clint Black on Country Gold. I'm Steve Harmon. Clint Black's book is out. It's called, well, appropriately enough, it's called Killing Time. And there's a part in there, Clint, where you drop out of high school and just begin to go to work. I couldn't do that. My dad would have popped me in the nose. But you went out and did you go right to the honky-tonks then?
1: I went into construction first. I think I had gotten a couple of gigs as a soloist, but mainly I became an iron worker, and I did that until I couldn't stand it. I told my brother Kevin we should be singing somewhere, and we walked off the job. He went back, but I didn't, and just walked off the job and
0: into a better life.
1: Yeah, well.

0: Clint Black, Nothing's News from Killing Time. The album Killing Time, it's also the name of the book. I'm Steve Harmon. This is Country Gold. It's Labor Day weekend. Time for the Tim McGraw hot dog story. Coming up.
1: Hot dog. She's my baby. Hot dog. Drives me crazy. Hot dog. Don't mean maybe. You ought to see my baby at the hot dog stand.
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0: Tim McGraw, something like that. Steve Harmon, this is Country Gold on Labor Day weekend. Some people call that the Labor Day weekend song or the barbecue stain song. And for Labor Day, how about the famous Tim McGraw gets fired story?
1: There was a place called Hound Dogs Hot Dogs that was right on the corner of where the Circle is now in Nashville, where the statues are. Kenny Chesney, Tracy Lawrence, and I sat with guitars on stools just playing music for people that would come up and buy hot dogs, and we lived off those hot dogs. And then I think Kenny got us fired because there were clown heads on the trash can, and our job at the end of the night, when we finished singing, we were supposed to take the clown heads, run a chain, throw them, and lock them up. And I think Kenny didn't do it one night, and they got stolen, and we got fired.
0: The Tim McGraw Got Fired story. Here's Tim, Kenny Chesney, Tracy Lawrence to find out who your friends are on Country Gold.

0: You find out who your friends are. Tracy Lawrence, Tim McGraw, Kenny Chesney on Country Gold. I'm Steve Harmon of Country Gold. Fun fact, that song took forever to get to number one. It was first released in August of 2006 and got to number one in June of 2007. That's crazy, but they made a lot of money because of that. Speaking of numbers, let's do a Labor Day top three countdown. Lisa, our Country Gold numerologist.
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1: Paulette Carlson, Cactus, and Highway 101. Do You Love Me? Just Say Yes on Country Gold.

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2: 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Appreciate you making a little time for us on this Labor Day weekend. I'm Steve Harmon. This is Country Gold, 80s, 90s, early 2000s country, powered by you at 855-958-3774. Superstar, our buddy Clint Black will be on with us in just a couple of minutes. Here's Ricky Skaggs and Country Boy on Country Gold.

0: Ricky Skaggs has released his first song in 10 years. It's called Say a Prayer, and you can hear it and listen to our conversation with Ricky Skaggs on our Facebook page, Country Gold with Steve Harmon. We have thousands of songs here. Why don't you tell me what you want to hear so I can get closer to the actual one you want to hear?
1: Hey, Steve, it's Jason from Michigan. Can you play Bailey and the Boys? Wish I Had a Heart of Stone. Thank you.
0: I didn't see that one coming. Bailey and the Boys on Country Gold.

0: Bailey and the Boys, they are inducted into the North American Country Music Association Hall of Fame. There's no stopping your heart. This is Country Gold, 80s, 90s country, early 2000s. I'm Steve Harmon, wife Becky, son Graham, shelter pup Leo, my little shadow right here next to me. Yes?
1: This is Robert from Orleansville, Louisiana,
0: okay.
1: Gordbrook, calling Baton Rouge.
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1: Hi, my name is Stella Fitzgerald, and I'm calling from Lake Havasu City, Arizona. I have a special occasion this Sunday, and my grandparents are going to be in town, and we're going to see a concert, and their favorite artist is Colin Ray. So I'd like to ask you, please play That's My Story, and I'm Sticking to It by Colin Ray. And thank you for playing all my requests. I think this is the greatest radio show.
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0: dig into it.
1: Colin Ray, that's my story, and I'm sticking to it. On Country Gold, I'm Steve Harmon. Colin Ray is joining a star-studded Ray Stevens tribute at the Opry House November 9th.
2: I was standing over there by the tomatoes, and here he comes, running through the pole beans, through the fruits and vegetables, naked as a jaybird.
1: Oh.
2: And I hollered over to Ethel. I said, "Don't look, Ethel," and it's too late.
1: Too late. Gretchen Wilson, Mark Chestnut, Ricky Skaggs, the Gatlin Brothers, Billy Dean, November 9th at the Opry House to celebrate the man, Ray Stevens. A special Labor Day weekend country gold. We're going to spend a lot of time with our man, Clint Black, coming up.
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0: Clint Black on Country Gold in our Labor Day show featuring Clint Black. It's Nobody's Home. Clint Black's here. New book. It's called Killing Time. I'm already halfway through. I don't see my name anywhere. What's going on there, buddy?
1: I used a code name. I left all of the stories about you out.
0: Probably wise.
1: The legal department said I might have a fight on my hands.
0: When you got your first big check, and there's a photo, and this would be
1: $130,000,
0: and that's 1991 yeah. money, 1990 money.
1: It would have been 90. I can't remember now.
0: It says you used that money, thought you might, you know, buy a house or a car, but you bought 3 Martin acoustic guitars. And I assume one of them is in your Country Music Hall of Fame exhibition?
1: It is. Yeah, Martin V45. Got my mom a car.
0: Oh, man.
1: I got her a Cadillac. And I think it was either with that check or the next one I paid off her house.
0: Oh, my goodness.
1: And I can't remember with my dad. I would have been trying to get him a truck. Yeah, you know, you're Elvis. And everybody gets a car. And then... And then all of a sudden, somewhere along the way, I found out, I don't think I put this in there, but on the Black and Y tour, Y got her show in just before a storm, and the show was my set was canceled because of lightning. And I got sued, and I had to pay a lawyer a bunch of money because someone sued me because I didn't play.
0: Oh.
1: And that was a real eye-opener. I mean, after that, it was, I have to save all my money because... as lawyers. And I mean, I kind of say it jokingly, but it really was a big eye-opener. But yeah, when that first check came in, I thought, think of the Jeff Foxworthy joke. I have enough money to last the rest of my life, provided I die on Tuesday.
0: Here's Clint Black with Wynonna, a bad goodbye on Country Gold.

0: Clint Black and Winona. A Bad Goodbye. It's Steve Harmon, a Labor Day Country Gold Show featuring Clint Black. Coming up, one of the great love stories in country music. Clint will tell you how he met his wife Lisa on Country Gold.
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0: We'd tell ourselves Clint Black on Country Gold. Steve Harmon, Labor Day weekend with Clint Black on the show. Love it. Let's do a little round of truth or bull about how you met your wife, Lisa Hartman Black. You're at a party. You see her across the room. It's love at first sight. Truth or bull?
1: You know what? It was not love at first sight, but we were married 10 months and 20 days later.
0: Oh, man.
1: So we fell in love quickly. But when I saw her, I was really sick. They had given me a shot of Kenalog, which is a steroid to reduce inflammation. I had just played my hometown for the New Year's Eve show, the place I dreamed of playing since I was a kid.
0: Wow.
1: And I'm backstage now, and there's 100 or 200 people back there, everyone from contest winners and the promoter and family and all of their friends. And she and I just met briefly, but she's so beautiful. It was a striking moment where just looking at her beautiful blue eyes, I was just mesmerized. And then, I won't spoil it, the story, the way it plays out in the book. Yeah.
0: Yeah, the book is Killing Time from Clint Black. Here's Clint and Lisa Hartman Black, When I Said I Do on Country Gold.

0: A threefer, three in a row from Clint Black. It's Steve Harmon, Labor Day weekend, spending some extra time with our buddy Clint Black. He's the best, isn't he? He's just such a good guy. Coming up in Country Gold Music News,
1: we got one!
0: Baby News, and a song from Dolly we're not going to be able to hear till 2045. Coming up.
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1: Hello, my name is Duncan Titus, and I'm calling from Versailles, Kentucky. I would like to hear Redneck Girl. Thank you.

0: Redneck Girl, Howard and David Bellamy. David wrote that one. One of the reasons he's in the Songwriter Hall of Fame. It's Steve Harmon. Country music news this Labor Day weekend. 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Baby news, Old Dominion member Brad Tersey, first-time dad, welcomed his first baby boy with wife Roxy. Congrats. That's the best. There's a songwriter phrase around Nashville called Write What You Know, and that is exactly what Bailey Zimmerman did with this song Chevy Silverado.
1: When I was 16, I bought my grandpa's 2005 white crew cab short bed Chevy Silverado, and I went everywhere in that truck. I grew up in that truck. I got my heart broke for the first time. I fell in love for the first time in that truck.
0: And you've honored your grandpa by writing a song about it and going to number one.
1: Yeah.
0: You make it sound so easy. Tennessee Governor Bill Lee and Nashville International Airport announced they will rename BNA Dolly Parton Airport.
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0: The Grand Ole Opry hosted a special tribute dedicated to Dolly, starring Carly Pierce, who started her career at Dollywood, Kathy Mattea, and our BFF T. Graham Brown. Here he is with Darlene on Country Gold.

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1: This is Eagle calling from upstate New York, Lake George, New York, to be specific. I would love to hear Walking Shoes. Have a great day.
0: You too, Eagle. Thank you so much. Here's Tanya.

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2: 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I'm Steve Harmon. This show filled with your 80s, 90s, early 2000s country songs by request, mostly. 855-958-3774. For Labor Day weekend, we're spending some extra time with Clint Black. He'll be on in just a few minutes. This is Derek Spindley questioning himself, what was I thinking on Country Gold?

0: Derek Bentley, what was he thinking on Country Gold? I'm Steve Harmon, wife Becky. Little shelter pup Leo, my shadow here. Dirk's wrapping up his summer tour dates with one of our faves and his faves, Ricky Skaggs on the bill. That was a great show. If I didn't work so much, maybe I'd have seen it. It's all my fault. So for this Labor Day weekend, what are you in the mood to hear as you're hanging out? 855-958-3774 is the number to check in.
1: Hey, Steve. Hey, Leo. This is Scott in Lexington, Kentucky. You might play me a song by Tracy Lawrence.
0: Love to. Tracy Lawrence, Sticks and Stones Can Break My Bones, but well, you know the rest on Country Gold.

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1: Hey, my name is Michelle. I'm calling from Prescott, Arizona, and I am requesting Shania Twain, Still the One. Thank you. Bye.
2: When I first saw you, I saw love. And the first time you touched me,

0: Still the one from Shania Twain. It's Steve Harmon. This is Country Gold. Day late, dollar short. Happy birthday to you, Shania Twain. I believe she's years old now. 855-958-3774 for a request, an artist, a birthday shout out. Get it in.
1: Hi, this is Missy from Hartford City, Indiana, and I would like to hear Neil McCoy. Thank you.
0: No doubt about it. I'd like to play it for you on Country Gold.

0: Neil McCoy, no doubt about it. Lisa, our show numerologist, that is from what year?
1: 1994.
0: And we've got the story behind that song on our Facebook page, Country Gold with Steve Harmon. For Labor Day weekend, our friend Clint Black is spending some extra time with us. He's coming up.
1: We're saying so long to summer on this Labor Day weekend with the best 80s, 90s, and 2000s country hits on Country Gold with Steve Harmon.
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0: Summer's coming. That's Clint Black on Country Gold. I'm Steve Harmon. We have Clint Black with us for this Labor Day weekend. Now, Clint, you have an exhibition that opened up last month at the Country Music Hall of Fame. It's called Clint Black, The Hard Way on Purpose. And it runs through, what's it run through? Next year, right?
1: It's going till the middle of next year.
0: These are some of the coolest things. The handwritten lyrics from Like the Rain, which said that the first title is actually I Never Liked the Rain. What are you going to do with all that stuff when it's over?
1: I don't know. I didn't know how much of it I had. I had storage lockers and boxes, and we had to take them all. We had to find an office building with an empty floor and rent the office space and lay it all out. We had archivists, list every single thing that was in there, and then the Hall of Fame was able to identify what they were interested in. How that's going to get reorganized probably won't be me.
0: You're going to need a barn. You got an extra barn down there?
1: Yeah, the guitars will come home. My American flag guitar is in there, and Hayden's guitar that he played on Killing Time is in there.
0: Wow. That's a big deal.
1: Those will all come home. And the lyrics, I'll do a better job of filing those now.
0: Yeah, you got to bring those home. I have an idea for you on the lyrics. I want to run by you, Mr. Clint, after Like the Rain, originally called I Don't Like the Rain, on Country Gold.

0: Like the rain, Clint Black is here on Country Gold for the Labor Day weekend. His new book is called Killing Time, and his exhibition at the Country Music Hall of Fame runs through next year, August 2027, and I'm trying to figure out what to do with all this stuff when it ends, like the lyrics, right?
1: Lyrics, I'll do a better job of filing those now.
0: Well, I have an idea, and that's why I brought it up, and I don't like to give icons ideas because I'm afraid, you know, they'll hang up. So here's the idea. I want you to look up George Harrison, and I can't think of the name of the book, but it'll be pretty obvious. And all it is, where they just took a picture of the actual original, let's say, I Never Liked the Rain, and the original of what it looks like, the picture's there, and then to the right is just a simple paragraph of what he was thinking when he was looking at that, like the story behind the song.
1: I Mean Mine.
0: That's the one. And, that's the one.
1: I don't have a lot of the original lyric sheets, the lyrics that I wrote out. I do know that the archivist is organizing all of this stuff in a way where we can share it more easily on the interwebs. So there is going to be a way to let everyone kind of traipse through my life and career.
0: Instead of my idea, then, instead of a book, why don't you make it a pamphlet?
1: How about a flyer? Here's a flyer of the one set of lyrics I have left.
0: Yeah, he's got two sets left. How about a matchbook? We'll put one on each side.
1: Yeah, this idea is starting to seem workable.

0: We tell ourselves Clint Black on Country Gold. I'm Steve Harmer, spending some extra time with Clint. When we come back, Clint Ship has come in.
1: This is Country Gold. I'm here for the party, yeah. With Steve Harmer.
0: Drinking and driving will change your whole world. 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
10: Hi, this is Mike Terry, staff announcer from the Grand Ole Opry. We're celebrating our 100th birthday this year. We hope you'll come visit us in Nashville. In the meantime, you're listening to Country Gold with my good friend Steve Harmon.

0: Clint Black on Country Gold, When My Ship Comes In. It's Steve Harmon. Clint Black is here for Labor Day weekend. He's got a new book called Killing Time. You can also catch him perusing his own lifestyle and his stuff at the Country Music Hall of Fame and Museum. I keep trying to get out of you. What are you going to do with all that stuff when it ends next year?
1: This is an every 6 week discussion. Honey, we need to go through your office and figure out what you're going to do with that stuff. And because it piles up. And
0: I got a call from the Grand Ole Opry, and they said, we would like for you to be the guest announcer. They don't tell you that they give you your own backstage room, and they give you like a dozen memorable pieces and your own name and all this stuff. And I brought it home, and my wife looked at me and said, well, just bring it to the garage.
1: Go straight to the garage with that.
0: Just keep going. And I said, no, I got to put some of this up. Somebody needs to know. She says, well, put it in your own room where you can see it all the time and talk about yourself.
1: Yeah, I was thinking plaques in the entryway, something in the living room.
0: Yeah. This is Clint from his album The Hard Way, Burn One Down on Country Gold.

0: Burn One Down on Country Gold. Steve Harmon spending some extra time with Clint Black for Labor Day weekend. Coming up, some Country Gold good news. Ideas are flying everywhere since the loss of the great, the iconic, the amazing Dolly Parton. I've got another one for you to hear coming up.
1: This is Country Gold. With Steve Harmon.
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0: Steve's got you covered because we all need a little good news right now.
2: Well, last week, Garth and Trisha announced they're celebrating Dolly's life with Dolly Day at their Friends in Low Places bar in Nashville, coming up on September 25th. Get it? 925. Trisha says whatever the cash register says at the end of the day, it's going to Dolly's passion. And Garth says Dolly may be the perfect example of if you spend your whole life doing good and loving, you can live on forever. All of the proceeds made that day by the bar will be donated to Dolly's Imagination Library. September 25, Friends in Low Places Bar in Nashville, 925. Here's Dolly.

0: Dolly Parton, 9 to 5 on Country Gold. I'm Steve Harmon. There's another petition to make 925, 925, September 25th, the official Dolly Day. That's a great idea. It may have started with Mark Wills.
1: We are certainly going to miss Dolly Parton, everything she did for humanity, for children, for country music in general. And we love you. We're going to miss you.
0: I'll sign that petition. Tell me where to sign, Mark Wills. How about 925 every year? 925, Dolly Parton Day. 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
5: 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This is Country Gold. For Labor Day weekend, we're spending extra time with master songwriter and a very nice guy, Clint Black, will be here in just a few minutes. Here's Henry Paul and Blackhawk every once in a while.

0: Blackhawk on Country Gold. They've joined the lineup for the San Antonio Rodeo with Keith Urban, Flatland Cavalry. 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What do you want to hear?
1: Yes, this is Cecil calling from Louisiana. I want to hear Sarah Evans. There's no place that far.
0: Nice. Thank you so much for calling, Sarah Evans.

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2: 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I'd like to hear Stan and Dola.

0: Church on Cumberland Road, Marty, Mike, and Shenandoah on Country Gold. I'm Steve Harmon. Shenandoah is hitting the road with Luke Combs next year. Marty from Shenandoah told us all about it, and you can hear the interview and what he expects on our Facebook page at Country Gold with me, Steve Harmon. You enjoying your Labor Day weekend? I hope so. Get a call in. Let me know what would make you feel better. What song, what act? 855-958-3774.
1: Yeah, Steve, this is Scooter from Watertown, Minnesota. And I'd like to request some Alan Jackson song called There It Goes.
0: Thank you, Scooter. Have a great weekend.

0: There goes Alan Jackson on Country Gold. I'm Steve Harmon. Always good to have Alan Jackson on a Labor Day weekend because he knows about the working man because he was one.
1: Well, I'd already had jobs and worked as a grown person before I ever even thought about being in the music business. I come from that background, and although I hadn't had a job in a long time, I still remember a lot about it, you know, and I remember what the lifestyle is, and I still appreciate that.
0: Yeah. Hope you're enjoying your retirement, Mr. Jackson. Love you. We're spending some extra time with Clint Black. For this Labor Day weekend, he's coming up.
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0: A good run of bad luck. Clint Black on Country Gold. I'm Steve Harmon. That's from the movie Maverick. Now I have to call him Sir Clint Black because you just won an Icon Award that you didn't know about.
1: Yep, I was not aware. BMI came to the house and sat me down and said, "We're doing this, and we're not going to tell you anything else." So everything was a surprise. Fantastic.
0: Cool. Now, I got a couple of things I want to get to. Let's do 60 seconds of Steve Harmon questions quickly with Mr. Clint Black. Is there a favorite song? The name of the book is Killing Time. The album is Killing Time. Is there a favorite song on Killing Time?
1: There's a favorite song to sing at the moment, and it's called You're Gonna Leave Me Again.
2: You're gonna leave me
0: Can I interrupt you for a second? Is that your dog? What's your dog's name?
1: Rudy. Rudy is a toy Bernedoodle.
0: Seems like country stars and bars are a thing. You guys ever consider opening up your own place? You want to get into that part of the business?
1: No, I'm not really a businessman. So I suppose if some really great businessman and I hit it off and he wanted to take the lead, I might.
0: Clint Black, the book is Killing Time. Coming up, the Clint Black-Garth Brooks feud. Truth or Bull on Country Gold.

0: Standing outside the fire, Garth Brooks on Country Gold. I'm Steve Harmon. Labor Day weekend, spending some extra time with Mr. Clint Black and his new book, Killing Time, Truth or Bull? At one point, I had Garth Brooks on the show, and I played one of your songs, and I said, man, Clint is doing so well, and Garth looked at me and said, you know, that's the one guy I'd like to punch in the nose.
1: He was saying that stuff. I guess maybe it started with you, but as time went on, people kept handing me newspaper articles with him talking about me, but it was always padded with a little bit of praise, you know?
0: Yeah.
1: But everybody turned it into, we had a rivalry. You know, it was a clever ploy because I ended up in article after article. And
0: well, for the CMA award, I had to put together a little air check of a show, and that was a piece I put on there, Garth talking about you and punching you in the nose, and then I got a CMA award for that.
1: Not just for that, but
0: no.
1: Everybody loves you, and you know, you were just always fantastic.
0: Oh, stop
1: just like
0: it.
1: You are now. So that doesn't mean when everybody's voting, they're going to look over and, you know, there's so many great people out there.
0: Yeah.
1: But, you know, you get their attention and you remind them, hey, it's me. You know, it's Steve. You know me.
0: Oh, that's so great. Tell me some more about me. And we'll have more with Clint Black this Labor Day weekend. We're going to play Clint Black with Steve Warner, too, coming up.
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0: 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How you been, Steve?
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0: two of our faves, one song. Clint Black and Steve Warner, Been There on Country Gold. I'm Steve Harmon. Clint is here for Labor Day weekend. We started talking about this book maybe 3-4 years ago. You said you'd get that book done, and now you have.
1: Yeah, well, eventually
0: you'd get it done, and now you have. It's always a big deal. Always great to talk to you, Mr. Clint Black.
1: You've always been such a pro, and I learned early on with the guys like yourself that these guys are fans of country music just like me, you know. So you know it's not just for the radio guys, you know. It gave me an appreciation and a respect, and I always hoped I reciprocated that.
0: Oh man, stop it. To find out more about Clint Black's new book, Killing Time, and his touring and the Country Music Hall of Fame exhibit with Clint Black, go to clintblack.com. Of course. Thanks, Clint. Say hi to Lisa and the family, okay?
1: All right, be safe.

0: Nothing But the Taillights, Clint Black on Country Gold, written with our buddy Steve Warner. Number one in the USA, number 14 in Canada. Hey, what gives? Coming up, a Country Gold top three countdown and a birthday roll call. Who's having birthdays this Labor Day weekend?
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0: 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Steve Harmon, this is Country Gold, a birthday roll call. Well, it starts off with Mark Chestnut, Charles from Lady A. Happy birthday, Jennifer Nettles from Sugarland, Jeff Foxworthy.
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0: 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And happy birthday to our pal John Barry. 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

0: Birthday boy John Berry on Country Gold. I'm Steve Harmon. A Country Gold top three from Lisa, our show numerologist.
1: 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Number three.

0: the number one song Labor Day weekend 2003.
1: Alan Jackson with Jimmy Buffett. It's 5 o'clock somewhere on Country Gold.

0: It doesn't matter. It's 5 o'clock somewhere.
1: It's always on 5 in Margaritaville, come to think of it.
0: Yeah, I heard that.
1: You've been there, haven't you?
0: Yes, sir.
1: I've seen your boat there.

0: Alan Jackson and Jimmy Buffett on this Labor Day weekend. This is Country Gold. I'm Steve Harmon. How about that? Alan Jackson went from a shoe repair shop to the Country Music Hall of Fame and legend. Anything can happen in this country if you just don't give up. Thank you to Clint Black for spending most of Labor Day weekend with us. Next week, Steve, I don't have to be me until Monday. Azar will join us. I haven't talked to him in a long time. This is Country Gold, produced in Nashville by Alexis Aiken. I'm Steve Harmon. Have a safe Labor Day weekend. See you next week.
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